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7: All right, great to have you. Thanks. I appreciate you stopping by. There's a lot going on. There's a lot to get to. Don't forget, it'll be Nancy Mace, U.S. Representative, great state of South Carolina, coming up next hour. We're going to make sure that we break down exactly what Lindsey Graham and her relationship was. I'll give you a hint. He was a big time. Before I talked to her about it today, I was glad that she found time. She

0: Good Lord got it. So, hey, and I hope his sister, she's going to do a great job, I believe. She's going
1: to
0: do a great job.
1: Well, I think
0: job.
1: It was a smart move. I think it was a really, really nice nice thing for the governor to do, and I think he did it at the behest of President Trump.
0: Yeah, exactly. That is perfect. Hey, now, I hope Trump go on and knock these dang old Iranian people out. I'm sick of them, Motown. I can't take them no more. I'm tired.
1: It's time now.
0: It's time. Yeah. I'm sorry. It's time. Let's do what we got to do. I mean, I don't want none of our boys hurt, but let's go on and let's fix this thing. And he's charging these people over there for protection, and he should, because they're not doing a feature monkey nothing. So therefore,
1: sorry, what? How was that?
0: I almost said the other part,
1: you can't
0: but
1: say
0: I,
1: it. You
0: I can't
1: say it.
0: I can't say it, Motown. So I said peace much and nothing.
1: Gotcha. Gotcha.
0: So therefore, that was that. But yeah, so boy, let's get this thing over with so we can get things back right, man.
1: Yes.
0: This is going on too long now, Motown. And I'm tired of these media idiots going up against us. They against us and they backstabbing us. Real quick, what was the plane thing about Motown? I thought I better ask you.
1: I don't know
0: what
1: the
0: plane.
1: I don't. Well, I'll talk about that when we get back. I love you, AJ. I got to hit a break here. The plane change thing that he's talking about was reported, and the administration said it didn't really happen. We'll talk to you about that when we come back. 833-JOE-PAGS, joepags.com.
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3: 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But strikeouts are pretty sexy, too.
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3: 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He recorded 12 outs, and 10 of them were strikeouts. Unreal.
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10: Major test of this 60-day deal between the U.S. and Iran. Talks are said to still be progressing, but this certainly derails those efforts to restore ship traffic to what we saw before this war even started. Now, some vessels had recently been evacuated through the United Nations International Maritime Organization's alternative route, but shortly after that ship was attacked by an Iranian drone, the group just announced it is now pausing evacuation of vessels.
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7: Pleasure to have you. Thanks. I appreciate you stopping by. There's a lot going on. There's a lot to get to. It's the Joe Pag Show. We've got Nancy Mace coming up at the bottom of the hour. And again, it's U.S. Representative Nancy Mace from South Carolina. So she, of course, has a lot to say about what's going on with Lindsey Graham now gone, which is crazy to even say. It's kind of weird. His sister is taking over for now. Is Nancy Mace in the running to take that Senate seat and run with it after this coming election this year? And the answer is kind of interesting because people assume that she said, I'm in. She didn't say that. She put out some meme about the Godfather, and people, of course, attacked because they like attacking Nancy Mace. In fact, some idiot just said something about it over my Twitter. So make sure you stick around for that. Let me go to the phone lines. Adam is in San Antonio. Adam, what's on your mind? Hi.
8: Hey, Joe. I support ICE 100%. You know, and when you try to stop federal forces, agencies from enforcing the law, it's not going to end well. You know, my father was from Monterey. It took him 11 years to become a citizen, but they let him come here to work on a work permit.
7: Yeah.
8: You know, I know the leftist idiots make people think that, oh, just come here from anywhere and get free stuff. No, it was the land of opportunity where you could come,
7: yes,
8: and if you worked hard and loved an American, you have to build and not just be a freeloader. You know, so I'm really glad they're doing their job. I know the media will think that, oh, the, you know, people have even told me, oh, somebody in your family is going to get deported. No, nobody in my family is here illegally. So to assume that, oh, I see a Mexican, oh my God, go hide, go hide. It's just so ridiculous. Thanks, Joe, Polo. You guys, your daughter's doing a great job. God bless you guys.
7: Appreciate you, Adam. Thank you. You know, it's interesting because it reminds me of growing up in South Florida. We always had migrant workers who came across. They came across the border legally. They worked the sugarcane fields. They worked the orange groves. They worked the lemon, you know, the lemon groves, everything we had, grapefruits, everything else. In Florida, they worked those fields, they made the money, gladly went back to Mexico, enjoyed the spoils of their heart.

0: Thanks,
1: appreciate
0: man.
1: It.
0: Talk to me.
1: Hey, just wanted to comment on the fleeing from the ICE or police. I respect them 110%. You shouldn't be fleeing if you don't have something to run from. But, you know, I'm like you. If someone's following me, I'm going to respectfully drive to the closest station I can get to.
0: Right.
1: But now if I'm in a movie scene where I'm getting cut off by all kinds of unmarked cars,
0: yeah,
1: I'm going to do something a little bit different, you know?
0: Well, what would you do? Would you ram? Would you try to leave? What would you do at that point?
1: Well, if my family's in the car, I'm going to try to do what I can to get my family out of there.
0: Gotcha. It makes sense. You know, none of us was in that situation. This guy was in that situation. And we don't really know exactly what went down. That's why we're going to keep on following it for sure. We come back, U.S. Representative Nancy Mace. What is her future with that Senate seat open? And she tells us a lot about Lindsey Graham we didn't know. Keep it here.
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5: Certainly appreciate Nancy Mace coming on today, U.S. Representative. Will she be in that seat? Probably not. Now, if the president said, hey, Nancy, why don't you go and run for that seat, and he would support the candidacy, then I think that she probably would. But that is not in the plans right now. Says that she'd like to get into the public, the private sector, and may come back and do something in public life again, but probably not right now. We appreciate her reflection on the life of Lindsey Graham and the fact she gave us some time today, so soon after it happened. 833-JOE-PAGS. 833-563-7247, joepags.com. Drones from Iran off the coast of the United States. Talk about that next hour. Keep it here.
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6: More strikes on Iran. I'm Ted Lindner, Fox News. The U.S. military conducting a new round of strikes on Iran Monday.
7: They're wired differently, and we're not going to put up with it. We are just going forward. We're attacking them tonight. We're taking out all of their capability for anything having to do with the strait, with the Hormuz Strait. And I think in the end, we will end up discontrolling the whole thing.
6: News of the new strikes coming hours after the president said the U.S. was reinstating a blockade on Iran in the Strait of Hormuz.
8: The U.S. military has announced that blockade will now go into effect. And recall last week when the Trump administration revoked Iran's license to sell oil, many were wondering how would that be enforced. There's only one way, and that's with a return of the naval blockade, and that's what President Trump has ordered in addition to the airstrikes over the past week.
6: Fox's Lucas Tomlinson. President Trump hosting a Middle Eastern ally on Tuesday amid a widening conflict with Iran. Fox's Jared Halpern with more on that.
9: Iraq's Prime Minister Ali al-Zayed is making his first trip here since being sworn in May. Today's meeting with President Trump also comes ahead of the September 30th date ending the U.S.-led coalition's forces mission in Iraq. Writing an op-ed in the Washington Post this week, Iraq's leader says that date also marks a new phase of ambitious partnership with the U.S., adding this trip to Washington is intended to deepen economic opportunities for his country, especially in the oil and energy sectors. He also says Iraq can be a partner for regional security and stability, writing conflict and wars only widen the circle of those who suffer. At the White House, Jared Halpern, Fox News.
6: 12 states suing to block Paramount's takeover of Warner Brothers, discovering they're arguing in the lawsuit filed Monday that the $81 billion merger would extinguish competition in Hollywood and lead to fewer choices for consumers across the U.S. America's listening to Fox News.
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6: South Carolina Senator Lindsey Graham's sister, Darlene Graham Nardone, has been appointed by Governor Henry McMaster to serve as interim senator, finishing out her late brother's term. Nardone calling it a profound privilege to step into the role and continue her brother's service to the people of South Carolina.
17: I want to thank the governor for selecting me to serve the remainder of Lindsey's term. It is such an honor. Lindsey has always been there for me, and now I will be there for him.
6: Congress honoring longtime South Carolina Senator Lindsey Graham, who died on Saturday night after what his office called a brief and sudden illness. Senate Majority Leader John Thune remembering his colleague on the Senate floor.
18: There was no bigger believer in America's role in the world. He was confident that the United States could be a force for good, and he gave everything he had to ensuring that we would be.
6: Senator Lindsey Graham was 71 years old. And the Trump administration vowing to dismantle what it calls the International Criminal Court's threat to American sovereignty. Fox's Kristen Goodwin with more details on this.
19: Secretary of State Marco Rubio says the International Criminal Court is waging a war against the U.S.
20: Not with bullets or missiles, but with statutes, compacts, and the force of so-called international law.
19: Announcing a campaign to disable the ICC's ability to operate, which includes travel bans and increased sanctions.
20: This administration will not sit by as the ICC and its allies seek to threaten our people. If they believe they can deprive us of our sovereignty, we will teach them the full meaning of American resolve.
19: The Trump administration has pushed back against the ICC trying to investigate the conduct of U.S. soldiers in Afghanistan and Israel's actions against Palestinians. Kristen Goodwin. Fox News.
6: U.S. stocks closing lower on Monday, driven by a sharp sell-off in semiconductor and AI-related shares, coupled with that nearly 10% surge in oil prices. I'm Ted Lindner. This is Fox News.
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24: 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Fly ball, left center field, hit well. Racing back is Torres at the track. Well gone! Christian Yelich, his fourth of the season. It's a two-run shot.
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4: Another round. I'm Sue Guzman, Fox News. The United States conducting a third straight night of attacks against Iran.
5: The third consecutive night of U.S. strikes against Iran to stop them from attacking ships going through the Strait of Hormuz. U.S. forces successfully striking a submarine and ship maintenance facility in Iran, marking the first time American forces have employed sea drones in combat operations.
6: We're knocking out all of their offensive capability. And we're controlling the straits. We're putting the blockade back.
5: Trump also said the U.S. will be known as the guardian of the Hormuz Strait and that the U.S. will be reimbursed 20% on all cargo ships to cover the necessary cost of providing safety and security to this very volatile section of the world.
4: And the attacks have concluded, but President Trump has issued a warning saying the U.S. is prepared to hit Iran very hard, naming Pickaxe Mountain as a possible target. The number of American service members who have died in the Iran conflict is rising.
7: The U.S. military says the death of a Navy pilot in a helicopter crash earlier this month brings the number of dead in the Iran war to 14 service members. The Navy initially described the July 1st chopper crash in the Arabian Sea as an emergency landing. The remaining three sailors on that helicopter were rescued. A total of 414 service members have been wounded in the conflict, including a member of the Air Force added Monday. Lisa LaSera, Fox News.
4: And Republican South Carolina Governor Henry McMaster naming Graham's sister Darlene to fill out the rest of her
8: Lindsey
4: brother's
8: Graham
4: term.
8: Recognized the seriousness of his work, but also the value of humor and a lighthearted spirit. Lindsey Graham understood the hopes, dreams, and needs of his state and delivered.
4: Special election will be held to fill the Senate seat. 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
4: Protesters gathering near the scene in southern Maine where a 26-year-old man was reportedly shot and killed by an ICE officer after trying to use his vehicle as a weapon against ICE agents. We have more from Fox's Marianne Rafferty.
17: Demonstrators were met by a small group of pro-ICE counter-protesters. Things got pretty heated before local police stepped in to settle the situation down. The anti-ICE group demanding answers. Maine Senator Angus King saying DHS Secretary Mark Wayne Mullen told him the person killed was not the target of the ICE operation. ICE did not directly confirm that, but a spokesperson did tell Fox agents were attempting a vehicle stop of a suspected illegal alien when the vehicle attempted to flee the scene and fearing for public safety, an officer discharged his weapon. The driver of the vehicle was struck. He passed away from his injuries.
4: Democratic leader Hakeem Jeffries reacting.
18: That ICE enforcement in this country would target the worst of the worst, but instead, billions of taxpayer dollars are being used by ICE to brutalize and kill American citizens.
4: The Maine Attorney General's office says the agent involved has been placed on leave. President Trump holding a showcase outside the White House for next month's Freedom 250
19: It'll be
4: Grand Prix.
19: An awesome display of American patriotism and raw horsepower and ingenuity. You're going to see cars at the level that they've never been at before.
4: And the race comes after the president held a UFC fight at the White House in honor of the country's 250th anniversary. And 12 states have filed a lawsuit challenging Paramount's takeover of Warner Brothers Discovery, saying that the plan would actually threaten jobs across the industry. The Justice Department signed off on that merger just last month. I'm Sue Guzman. This is Fox News.
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21: The saying goes, chicks dig the long ball. 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
23: 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He recorded 12 outs, and 10 of them were strikeouts. 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
11: Next hour, paranormal investigator Rob Guthrie joins us to talk about animal afterlife and some scary things like that. We'll take final calls in a moment with Mr. Fearson on Coast to Coast AM. 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
12: I love being a Coast Insider. 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
1: The death toll is expected to rise. This tragedy spurring international support from multiple countries, including our own. The U.S. military announced that it's surging forces in this region to assist in earthquake relief efforts, which include sending several ships and a C-130 and C-17 to the area to help U.S. government personnel and search and rescue teams get around during this operation. And again, just a desperate race against the clock to find those survivors.
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5: Hitting Iran again. I'm Ted Lindner, Fox News. The U.S. military conducting a new round of strikes on Iran Monday.
6: They're wired differently, and we're not going to put up with it. We are just going forward. We're attacking them tonight. We're taking out all of their capability for anything having to do with the Strait, with the Hormuz Strait. And I think in the end, we will end up just controlling the whole thing.
5: President Trump talking about it hours after he said the U.S. was reinstating a blockade on Iran in the Strait of Hormuz. Fox's Lucas Tomlinson has more.
7: The U.S. military has announced that blockade will now go into effect. And recall last week when the Trump administration revoked Iran's license to sell oil, many were wondering how would that be enforced. There's only one way, and that's with a return of the naval blockade. And that's what President Trump has ordered in addition to the airstrikes over the past week.
5: Meantime, President Trump is set to host a Middle Eastern ally today amid a widening conflict with Iran.
8: Iraq's Prime Minister Ali al-Zayed is making his first trip here since being sworn in May. Today's meeting with President Trump also comes ahead of the September 30th date ending the U.S.-led coalition's forces mission in Iraq. Writing an op-ed in the Washington Post this week, Iraq's leader says that date also marks a new phase of ambitious partnership with the U.S., adding this trip to Washington is intended to deepen economic opportunities for his country, especially in the oil and energy sectors. He also says Iraq can be a partner for regional security and stability, writing conflict and wars only widen the circle of those who suffer. At the White House, Jared Halpern, Fox News.
5: And a three-year-old boy died after sneaking into a neighbor's car during a hot day in Louisiana. The toddler, unable to get out, was stuck inside the car as temperatures soared to 93 degrees. The medical examiner estimates he was in the car for about 50 minutes. The investigation continues. 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
5: South Carolina Senator Lindsey Graham's sister, Darlene Graham-Nordone, has been appointed by Governor Henry McMaster to serve as interim senator, finishing out her late brother's term. Nordone calling it a profound privilege to step into the role and continue her brother's service to the people of South Carolina.
17: I want to thank the governor for selecting me to serve the remainder of Lindsey's term. It is such an honor. Lindsey has always been there for me, and now I will be there for him.
5: Congress honoring the longtime South Carolina Senator Graham, who died on Saturday night after what his office called a brief and sudden illness. Senate Majority Leader John Thune remembering his colleague on the Senate floor.
18: There was no bigger believer in America's role in the world. He was confident that the United States could be a force for good, and he gave everything he had to ensuring that we would be.
5: Senator Lindsey Graham was 71 years old. And the Trump administration vowing to dismantle what it calls the International Criminal Court's threat to American sovereignty. Fox's Kristen Goodwin with more details on this.
19: Secretary of State Marco Rubio says the International Criminal Court is waging a war against the U.S.
20: Not with bullets or missiles, but with statutes, compacts, and the force of so-called international law.
19: Announcing a campaign to disable the ICC's ability to operate, which includes travel bans and increased sanctions.
20: This administration will not sit by as the ICC and its allies seek to threaten our people. If they believe they can deprive us of our sovereignty, we will teach them the full meaning of American resolve.
19: The Trump administration has pushed back against the ICC trying to investigate the conduct of U.S. soldiers in Afghanistan and Israel's actions against Palestinians. Kristen Goodwin, Fox News.
5: And I'm Ted Lindner. This is Fox News.
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24: There is something he is doing now that the Treasury Secretary, Scott Bessin, was not doing last week. Just sort of saying, well, in their heart of hearts, people know. Scott Bessin, who I generally like, but man, I was getting nervous about him a couple weeks ago. He was like, well, in their heart of hearts, people feel pretty good about the economy. No, they don't, dude. You got it. You have to confront that. Mm-hmm. And gas prices are front and center for everybody as a gauge of how they are doing personally. That's a real thing that you have to confront.
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6: Another round of attacks. I'm Sue Guzman, Fox News. The U.S. conducting a third straight night of attacks against Iran.
7: This is the third consecutive night of U.S. strikes against Iran to stop them from attacking ships going through the Strait of Hormuz. U.S. forces successfully striking a submarine and ship maintenance facility in Iran, marking the first time American forces have employed sea drones in combat operations.
8: We're knocking out all of their offensive capability. And we're controlling the straits. We're putting the blockade back.
7: Trump also said the U.S. will be known as the guardian of the Hormuz Strait and that the U.S. will be reimbursed 20% on all cargo shipped to cover the necessary cost of providing safety and security to this very volatile section of the world.
6: Fox's Christina Cullen. The attacks have concluded, but President Trump issued a warning saying the U.S. is prepared to hit Iran very hard the next time around. And also, Kevin Warsh will make his first appearance before Congress today. He's the official Federal Reserve Chairman to discuss the Fed's semiannual monetary policy report.
9: Kevin Warsh will testify about the semiannual monetary policy report today before the House Financial Services Committee. The report itself was submitted to Congress last week, and it promises to deliver on price stability. Warsh said this at a recent European Central Bank meeting in Portugal.
10: If there were people in households or the business sector and the financial markets who thought that this central bank was going to be comfortable with an inflation objective above 2%, well, I guess they'd be disappointed.
9: The report finds labor productivity growth is strong, GDP grew at a moderate pace, household consumption increased very modestly, and the housing market is stagnant. Jessica Rosenthal, Fox News.
6: State Department issuing an urgent warning for people considering traveling to St. Lucia. The advisory warning, violent crime can occur anywhere on the island. 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
0: 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Just click listen, then swipe right and hear the latest news updates on your time. 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
6: The sister of the late South Carolina Senator Lindsey Graham, Darlene Graham Nordone, has been appointed by Governor Henry McMaster to serve as interim senator, finishing her brother's term.
13: She will fill out the remainder of her brother's term in the Senate, of course, following his sudden death over the weekend.
14: Lindsey has always been there for me, and now I will be there for him.
13: President Trump threw his support behind Darlene, saying her appointment would be a fabulous tribute to her late brother. That work will continue until the end of Graham's term, which of course means we should all keep an eye on August, because that's when a separate special GOP primary will take place to determine who gets on the November ballot to compete for a full six-year term.
6: Fox's Kevin Cork reporting. Protesters gathering near the scene in southern Maine, where a 26-year-old man was reportedly shot and killed by an ICE officer after trying to use his vehicle as a weapon. More from Fox's Marianne Rafferty.
15: Anti-ICE demonstrators were met by a small group of pro-ICE counter-protesters. Things got pretty heated before local police stepped in to settle the situation down. The anti-ICE group demanding answers. Maine Senator Angus King saying DHS Secretary Mark Wayne Mullen told him the person killed was not the target of the ICE operation. ICE did not directly confirm that, but a spokesperson did tell Fox agents were attempting a vehicle stop of a suspected illegal alien when the vehicle attempted to flee the scene, and fearing for public safety, an officer discharged his weapon. The driver of the vehicle was struck. He passed away from his injuries.
6: The Maine Attorney General's office says the agent involved has been placed on leave. Days of storms expected to dump heavy rain over millions of people across parts of the South, Gulf Coast, and Texas through Friday. This threat includes vulnerable areas along the Guadalupe River in Texas Hill Country. It's where flooding last July 4th killed 135 people. I'm Sue Guzman. This is Fox News.
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20: The fact is, we can destroy this regime if we want to. It's not Germany. It's not Imperial Japan. It's not Stalin and the Soviet Union. It's not China, Mao, or Xi. It's already on its back. The military activity we undertook was not intended to destroy. It was intended to bring it back to the table and get them to sign a deal.
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2: 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This ball's way back and way gone. Wild Bill, a three-run shot, struck him out. 103 with the fastball yet again, 103.3. Fly ball, left center field, hit well. Racing back is Torres at the track. Well gone! Christian Yelich, his fourth of the season. It's a two-run shot.
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6: More strikes on Iran. I'm Ted Lindner, Fox News. The U.S. military conducting that new round of strikes on Monday.
7: They're wired differently, and we're not going to put up with it. We are just going forward. We're attacking them tonight. And we're taking out all of their capability for anything having to do with the strait, with the Hormuz Strait. And I think in the end, we will end up just controlling the whole thing.
6: On Monday, hours after the president said the United States is reinstating a blockade on Iran in the Strait of Hormuz, Fox's Lucas Tomlinson has more.
8: The U.S. military has announced that blockade will now go into effect. And recall last week when the Trump administration revoked Iran's license to sell oil, many were wondering how would that be enforced. There's only one way, and that's with a return of the naval blockade, and that's what President Trump has ordered in addition to the airstrikes over the past week.
6: Meantime, President Trump hosting a Middle Eastern ally today amid a widening conflict with Iran.
9: Iraq's Prime Minister Ali al-Zayed is making his first trip here since being sworn in May. Today's meeting with President Trump also comes ahead of the September 30th date ending the U.S.-led coalition's forces mission in Iraq. Writing an op-ed in the Washington Post this week, Iraq's leader says that date also marks a new phase of ambitious partnership with the U.S., adding this trip to Washington is intended to deepen economic opportunities for his country, especially in the oil and energy sectors. He also says Iraq can be a partner for regional security and stability, writing conflict and wars only widen the circle of those who suffer. At the White House, Jared Halpern, Fox News.
6: And a three-year-old boy died after sneaking into a neighbor's car during a hot day in Louisiana. The toddler, unable to get out, and was stuck inside the car as temperatures soared to 93 degrees. The investigation continues. 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
6: South Carolina Senator Lindsey Graham's sister, Darlene Graham Nordone, has been appointed by Governor Henry McMaster to serve as interim senator, finishing out her late brother's term. Nordone calling it a profound privilege to step into the role and continue her brother's service to the people of South Carolina.
13: I want to thank the governor for selecting me to serve the remainder of Lindsey's term. It is such an honor. Lindsey has always been there for me, and now I will be there for him.
6: Congress honoring longtime South Carolina Senator Graham, who died on Saturday night after what his office called a brief and sudden illness. Senate Majority Leader John Thune remembering his colleague on the Senate floor.
14: There was no bigger believer in America's role in the world. He was confident that the United States could be a force for good, and he gave everything he had to ensuring that we would be.
6: Senator Lindsey Graham was 71 years old. The Trump administration vowing to dismantle what it calls the International Criminal Court's threat to American sovereignty. Fox's Kristen Goodwin with more details on this.
15: Secretary of State Marco Rubio says the International Criminal Court is waging a war against the U.S.
16: Not with bullets or missiles, but with statutes, compacts, and the force of so-called international law.
15: Announcing a campaign to disable the ICC's ability to operate, which includes travel bans and increased sanctions.
16: This administration will not sit by as the ICC and its allies seek to threaten our people. If they believe they can deprive us of our sovereignty, we will teach them the full meaning of American resolve.
15: The Trump administration has pushed back against the ICC trying to investigate the conduct of U.S. soldiers in Afghanistan and Israel's actions against Palestinians. Kristen Goodwin, Fox News.
6: And I'm Ted Lindner. This is Fox News.
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21: Major test of this 60-day deal between the U.S. and Iran. Talks are said to still be progressing, but this certainly derails those efforts to restore ship traffic to what we saw before this war even started. Now, some vessels had recently been evacuated through the United Nations International Maritime Organization's alternative route, but shortly after that ship was attacked by an Iranian drone, the group just announced it is now pausing evacuation of vessels.
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0: V-shaped dynamic, really that much different than what we've seen in years past. And the New York Fed actually, lucky for us, addressed this question a few months ago, and they dug into all of the underlying data. And what they found was, yes, I mean, spending inequality is nothing new to the U.S. economy, but something has changed in recent years. There is a bigger divergence between higher income people and lower income people than we've seen in some time.
1: Thanks, Courtney. Courtney Brown, senior economics reporter at Axios. 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Coming up next, was the home run derby fixed?
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9: I'm driving into work, and I'm looking up, and I'm noticing that somehow gas is at $4.99, so it's almost $5 a gallon, right? And I heard about it on the news today saying, you know, gas prices overnight went up 6 cents and 7 cents or whatever. 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Feeling a little depressed, yes.
10: Well, I know. 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So, yeah, I mean, this is a bad thing.
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1: Hey, thanks for being with us. Welcome into Tuesday. It's time now for the Mic Drop with This Morning's Mike Gavin.
13: Good morning. Well, we have a couple of sports notes or sports adjacent notes to talk about today. Let's start with the home run derby, where we know that Cardinals player Jordan Walker improbably slugged his way to the championship. But was that the plan all along? Some viewers watching on Netflix noticed that during the semifinals of the contest, a graphic briefly flashed on the screen that read, Jordan Walker, 2026 T-Mobile Home Run Derby Champion. conspiracy theorists had a field day, of course, using that as proof that pro sports are scripted. Some of those, you imagine, could have had some money on the Phillies' Kyle Schwarber, who was the favorite to win in front of his home crowd. Other, more level-headed commenters pointed out that a TV broadcast has to have all these graphics ready to go, you know, just in case Walker were to win. Not to mention, it'd be really hard to script Walker having to hit 6 home runs in a row to take the crown.
1: How clutch was that,
13: yeah,
1: by the way?
13: Yeah, baseball, jeez, a little more difficult to fix for those kind of reasons than some other sports.
1: Yeah.
13: You know, it's incredibly difficult to hit a home run, even hit a baseball, period. Never mind hit a home run and hit 6 home runs in a row.
1: Those pitches have to be perfect.
13: Yeah. Right?
1: They're not coming from some machine.
13: Yeah.
1: You know, which is carefully calculated how to throw the ball.
13: Yeah, wow. Of all the things that are probably not scripted, the home run derby is one of them.
1: Yeah. But how about, you know, it's summer, so there might have been an intern on duty.
13: Yeah.
1: And they said, pot that graphic up, or he was just testing it, right? He pots it up.
13: Yeah.
1: Get it off! Get it off!
13: Netflix also relatively new to the baseball broadcast game, so these kind of mistakes can happen from time to time.
1: Mike sticking up for Netflix.
13: And Norway's soccer team is home now after a spirited run in the World Cup that ended in defeat to England on Saturday. But the after effects are just beginning. According to the National Identity Registry of Peru, 468 newborns have been registered with the name Holland, while another 91 were given the full name Erling Haaland, as Norway's historic World Cup run and their star player captured the attention of fans around the world. It's not the first football-inspired naming trend in Peru either. The country is already home to thousands of people named Messi, Ronaldo, Yamal, and Neymar. I'm not sure why Peru just kind of jumps on that soccer naming bandwagon, but they're singled out here.
1: I can understand in Peru naming babies after Messi, Ronaldo, Yamal. Well, I mean, not even so much Yamal. Well, he's Spanish, I guess. And Neymar.
13: Yeah.
1: South American, Spanish, I get it. Erling Haaland?
13: Yeah.
1: Scandinavian name for somebody in Peru?
13: Yeah, that's your name, your baby, you know, Erling Haaland in Peru. They stand out in a crowd for sure.
1: Yeah,
13: you know, for all kinds of reasons. Yeah,
1: that's quite a stretch. But I guess you love the game and you love this guy.
13: Yeah,
1: I guess that's it.
13: That just shows the length that soccer fans will. But I mean, it's the World Cup's not even over yet. Like, it's not even like, well, you could say like a year or two from now. Like, I mean, they're already doing this. Like, 500 people have already done this, and the world. They just got home like yesterday, and this is already going on.
1: That's a fair point. So these folks in Peru have chosen a guy whose team was eliminated earlier than others.
13: Yeah.
1: How come we didn't see the name Mbappe?
13: Right.
1: Right. How about that?
13: I'm sure there's a few Mbappes running around too, or at least there will be in a couple of years.
1: Thanks, Mike. 13 minutes now in front of the hour on This Morning, America's First News. 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
1: Thanks for spending time with us. Summer is here, but before packing your bags for a trip, it's worth taking a few minutes to think about how you'll keep your personal documents and data safe. It's not just fake bookings and travel apps you have to watch out for. 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Number one, the FTC recommends doing your homework on travel companies, hotels, rentals, and agents by searching their names along with words like scam, review, and complaint. It also warns that only scammers will insist you pay by wire transfer, gift cards, or crypto. Number two, if you're staying in a hotel, use the in-room safe for anything you won't need throughout the day. And don't leave printed receipts, itineraries, or confirmation pages lying around. Ask hotel staff to shred unneeded travel docs if you don't have another option. 8 minutes now in front of the hour on This Morning. Once again, here's Nicole Murray.
27: And now, the three big things you need to know. Number one.
28: The U.S. has launched its third consecutive night of strikes on Iran following President Trump's announcement of a fresh blockade on Tehranian trade in the Strait of Hormuz.
29: We're taking out all of their capability for anything having to do with the Strait, with the Hormuz Strait. And I think in the end, we will end up discontrolling the whole thing.
28: Trump also announced the U.S. is imposing a 20% fee on cargo ships traveling through the strait.
27: Number two.
28: Oil prices rose this morning by at least 2% after President Trump declared the U.S. will resume the blockade of Iranian ports and charge a 20% fee on cargo ships transiting the Strait of Hormuz. AAA data says the national average currently sits at $3.85 per gallon.
27: Number three.
28: A federal immigration officer has fatally shot a man during an enforcement operation in Biddeford, Maine. Congresswoman Shelley Pingree on ABC.
30: People are extremely upset. This isn't what Maine wants to be. You know, we believe we have many immigrants and New Mainers who are friends, neighbors, they're working in our businesses, and we want to be supportive of them. We don't want them to be fearful that if they go outside, they're going to be arrested or shot.
28: Officials said the ICE officer opened fire on the man when he attempted to flee agents trying to stop his vehicle. A coalition of 12 state attorneys general is filing a lawsuit to block Paramount Skydance's purchase of Warner Brothers Discovery on antitrust grounds. California AG Rob Bonta is leading the effort.
31: I'm proud to lead 12 attorneys general across the country to put an end to a merger that, let's just say it simply, breaks the law. It hurts an industry that touches the lives of Americans daily and brings so much to the state of California.
28: In other news, an emotional Senate Majority Leader John Thune honored South Carolina Senator Lindsey Graham, his longtime colleague who died on Saturday.
32: It's difficult to believe that Lindsey Graham is no longer here with us, that we won't run into him at a media day or share a joke with him at this afternoon's vote. The halls of the Senate already feel empty without him.
28: Today is Cow Appreciation Day at Chick-fil-A. Anyone who shows up to one of their locations dressed as a cow, that's from 7 a.m. to 7 p.m., can score one free entree.
1: I didn't know what was happening there.
28: I was trying to introduce. Yeah, I was trying to introduce the new segment. Cow Day. That was a cow. That was mooing.
1: Why do I just have a sneaky feeling that you have a cow costume in your place?
28: I actually don't, but I'm sure I could do face paint.
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1: Thanks for joining us. A Texas DoorDash driver didn't let the pain of being struck by a car keep her from delivering an order. She was knocked onto the hood of the car driven by an alleged burglary suspect who refused to stop during an attempted traffic stop in Houston. 23-year-old Miracle Heron was dropping off a sandwich order last week when she found herself in the middle of a police pursuit. As she parked and got out to walk the order to the house, she had to back up against her car, hoping to avoid getting hit. The suspect's car slammed into her anyway. She bounced off the hood. The sandwich went flying into the street, but she slid off the hood and picked up the order. Proceeded to complete the delivery while officers ultimately chased down the suspect. KTRK Television says Ms. Heron is in a lot of pain but avoided breaking any bones. She's not sure when she'll be ready to return to her full-time job at a call center. Wow. For Nicole Murray and Mike Gavin, I'm Gordon Deal. 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
0: the saying goes, chicks dig the long ball. But strikeouts are pretty sexy, too.
3: Can he strike out the side again? The pitch.
0: Yes, he can over the outside corner. 96-mile-an-hour fastball. One of the most dominant first four innings that you'll ever see completed by Harrison against his former team. He recorded 12 outs, and 10 of them were strikeouts. Unreal.
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16: The U.S. goes on the attack in Iran a third straight day. I'm Dave Anthony, Fox News. Central Command says the latest strikes again targeted air defense and drone and missile sites.
29: We're hitting them very hard, and it'll continue, and we'll see what happens, but we're knocking out all of their offensive capability.
17: President is also reimposing a naval blockade on Iran's ports. Still, he tells me a deal to end the conflict is possible.
29: Yeah, I think a deal is possible. Sure, I do.
17: President Trump says the U.S. will take over the critical Strait of Hormuz and be compensated by countries relying on the narrow waterway.
16: That's Fox's Jared Halpern of the White House. The president wants to charge ships 20%. Fox's Alex Hogan reports Iran's foreign minister reacted on X.
18: Writing, quote, POTUS is absolutely right. Whoever provides secure and safe passage of commercial vessels through the Strait of Hormuz should be compensated for this service. Iran has always been the guardian of the Strait and will remain so forever. 20% is, of course, too much. We will be fair.
16: Iran also launched more attacks, targeting a few more oil tankers in Bahrain and Jordan. And the price of oil surging again up almost 3%, putting WTI back to $80 a barrel. Last week, it had dropped back to 68, around the same price it was before the Iran conflict. South Carolina will get a new senator today. Lindsey Graham's sister, Darlene, will be sworn in after the governor appointed her to fill out the Republicans' term that ends in January.
19: I think this is what Lindsey would have wanted, and I plan to honor him in this way.
16: He died suddenly Saturday night. There's anti-ICE anger in Maine. That's in Biddeford after an immigration enforcement shooting.
18: Maine Senator Angus King saying DHS Secretary Mark Wayne Mullen told him the person killed was not the target of the ICE operation. ICE did not directly confirm that, but a spokesperson did tell Fox agents were attempting a vehicle stop of a suspected illegal alien when the vehicle attempted to flee the scene and fearing for public safety, an officer discharged his weapon.
16: This is Marianne Rafferty. 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
16: While the U.S. military continues to attack Iran in a days-long flare-up of fighting, War Secretary Pete Hegseth is on a new mission, trying to stop information from leaking out of the Pentagon.
23: Secretary Hegseth made the announcement in a video posted to social media.
24: The Department of War and the Department of Justice have created a joint task force to identify and prosecute leakers.
23: He continued, saying the release of sensitive information
24: has the very real potential to cause exceptionally grave damage to our national security.
23: Hegseth said access to that kind of information is a sacred trust, and those who break that trust
24: will be met with the full force of the law.
23: The announcement comes days after four New York Times reporters were subpoenaed to appear before a federal grand jury following reporting that the new Qatari-delivered Air Force One may not be as secure as the older models. Kipton Uretsky, Fox News.
16: There's a lawsuit trying to block a media merger.
2: California Attorney General Rob Bonta and 11 other states allege Paramount's $110 billion proposed acquisition of Warner Brothers violates the Clayton Act by substantially weakening competition in theatrical distribution and basic cable licensing.
4: This merger would snuff out competition, drive up prices, diminish content quality, and produce fewer movies and shows each year.
2: Paramount vowing to vigorously defend the transaction, arguing delaying it will only harm entertainment workers. Kristen Goodwin, Fox News.
16: On Wall Street, stock futures are mixed. Down for the Dow, up for the NASDAQ. In baseball, a walk-off win at the Home Run Derby.
5: Wow!
16: The call on Netflix as St. Louis Cardinal Jordan Walker hit the winning homer to beat Philly Kyle Schwarber in the final round in Philadelphia. Tonight, it's the Major League Baseball All-Star Game. I'm Dave Anthony, and this is Fox News.
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1: With your connection to agriculture, I'm Joanna Guza. Dr. Jennifer Van Oss, a PhD and assistant professor and extension specialist at UW-Madison, was on the PDPW Dairy Signal talking about smart handling techniques for calmer cattle. She was asked, why is it important for us to be looking at these techniques and keeping our cattle calm?
2: Yeah, so I think in a way it's not surprising that so many farmers were asking me for more or better training on this topic because the industry is really aware that it's super important. So with dairy cattle compared to some other livestock sectors, it's a very high touch kind of industry where we interact with cows multiple times a day, every day, especially if you do more traditional milking compared to, say, an automatic milking system. But even there, it's very involved, right? So typically, humans are interacting with every cow multiple times a day for milking or for just standard husbandry procedures. And one thing to keep in mind is that cows are prey animals, and that means that they can potentially see humans as a threat. And so they can act in ways that can be dangerous to humans or dangerous to other animals. And so it all comes down to the fact that the way we approach cows and interact with them can trigger a fear response because they are prey animals. So when cattle get fearful, it stimulates this fight or flight reaction that then leads to all these other downstream consequences. So when cows feel fear, they experience a physiological stress response that then gets in the way of milk letdown. So firstly, we know that if we don't handle cows appropriately, this can actually limit milk yield. And then also, if cows are feeling stressed, they want to get out of the situation that's making them feel frightened. And so this can lead them to behave in unpredictable and possibly dangerous ways. So they could slip and fall and hurt themselves. They could injure other cattle. And importantly, they could injure people. And so it can be very risky if we're not handling cows appropriately. We can create dangerous situations for people on the farm. And this has been documented in studies and in the news where people can get very seriously hurt or even get killed if they're in this dangerous situation with these large animals. There's a lot of reasons why this calm handling is important. And then another reason that we've discovered in some of our labs research, so we do research where we're studying animals directly. This is more like traditional animal science. But then we also do what's called social science. So we'll survey or we'll interview people, including farmers, but also potential consumers. And so we found that handling is a topic that is important for consumer perception of dairy farming and also consumer trust.
1: That was insight from Dr. Jennifer Van Oss. She is an assistant professor and extension specialist focused in on animal welfare at the University of Wisconsin-Madison, and she was on the PDPW Dairy Signal talking about smart handling techniques for calmer cattle. If you ever miss a morning farm report, you can listen back on the Wisco Ag News podcast. And that's your connection to agriculture. I'm Joanna Guza.
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1: Thanks for spending time with us. Welcome into Tuesday, July 14th. Gordon Deal with Nicole Murray. Some of our top stories and headlines. The U.S. plans to reimpose a blockade on Iranian ports. Oil has spiked on the news. The sister of late South Carolina Senator Lindsey Graham.

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13: Thanks for spending time with us. Welcome into Tuesday. It is time now for the mic drop with this morning's Mike Gavin.
14: Good morning. Well, there are plenty of boring jobs out there, and you wouldn't normally call airplane pilot one of those. But tell that to the guy in England who wasn't thrilled with his flying gig and made sure to let everyone know about it. Over the weekend, a pilot in the UK got a lot of attention after he used plane tracking software to leave a message in the skies for anyone looking at the data. That message, "I'm bored." The pilot took off from Liverpool, England on Saturday, flew for around 2 hours, and was said to be testing a plane after a repair. This flight, like almost all other flights, was tracked, monitored, and recorded via the website FlightRadar24, and that was noticed by a TikTok creator who specializes in aviation content. According to the data, the pilot spent around 20 minutes at about 11,000 feet in the air, carefully maneuvering his plane in a tight series of loops and swoops to spell out, "I'm bored." According to the BBC, the airline that owns the plane and which the pilot works for won't punish this guy just for being bored.
13: Okay.
14: I guess that was within protocol to be spelling things out in the sky where you're supposed to be testing out a plane.
13: Would have spelled worse things, I guess.
14: Yeah. Yeah. That is true. That is true.
13: I just thought that, I don't know. I don't have a pilot's license. I'd find more interesting things to do.
14: Yeah.
13: Sail the coast, have a view of the water.
14: What if you've done all that, though? Like, been there,
13: done that,
14: flew all around England, probably been doing this his whole life, and is, you know, just kind of sick of looking at the same countryside over and over again. He's got to do something.
13: Okay. This happened Saturday.
14: Yes.
13: When England was playing Norway in the World Cup quarterfinals. He couldn't put out, "Go England."
14: Yeah, that would have been something.
13: Or maybe, suck an egg Norway, something
15: something like that.
14: Maybe this is a protest because maybe he wanted to be on the ground watching the game and he had to be in the air testing out this plane.
13: Right, fair.
14: That's probably what was going on.
13: I like
14: that. And add this to the list of things that we shouldn't need to remind people about. Don't bring explosives to police stations. This comes to our attention after an unexploded World War II grenade was dropped off at a police station in Ottawa, Canada recently. Police said the grenade was brought in on Friday. Police reminded residents on social media that if you find such items, do not transport them to your local police station since it could prove extremely dangerous to the person bringing the item and others around them. Officials recommended residents leave any explosives where they're found and report them to authorities.
13: Wow.
14: Yeah. So wow. Don't bring them in. Like, we'll come get them. Don't you worry. Don't go walking in and dropping them on the desk or handling them in any way, shape, or form.
13: Did it look to you like this thing was just sitting on the front seat of the guy's car?
14: What do you mean by that?
13: The picture you sent me looked like the grenade was sitting on in the front seat, like passenger seat of a car.
14: Yeah.
13: And I thought driving over railroad tracks or like hitting a pothole would be really concerning here.
14: I mean, I guess that is the question. What is the proper protocol for transporting a grenade to the police station?
13: Yeah.
14: You're concerned. You don't want it in your house. So you're trying to get it out of your house or out of your yard or wherever you found it. But then how do you? Well, I mean, obviously you're not supposed to do it. But if you choose to do it, what is the best way to do it?
13: And imagine, like, the cop that first walks out and says to the guy, yeah, I'll see what he got in the car. Oh, whoa.
14: Yeah.
13: Everybody out.
14: Jeez. Yeah, that makes for nobody's bored that day, right? Everybody's excited that day.
13: But police in Ottawa were so concerned, by the way, on social media that they even posted their warning in French.
14: Oh, yeah. That's how you know it's getting serious now.
13: It's a big deal now. Thanks, Mike. 13 minutes now in front of the hour.
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18: With your connection to agriculture, I'm Joanna Guza. Olivia Lulich is serving as Miss Wisconsin USA, and she has a background in agriculture. She shares how she's preparing for Miss USA, but first, she shares tips to content creators when it comes to creating agricultural content on social media.
19: I've been a lot of trial and error. For me, I found I live in the generation, and I teach this younger generation that is driven by TikTok-style videos, short clips, easy to understand. When I was actually Miss Wisconsin Teen USA back in 2020, and I did Ag Fact Fridays, and I did all the facts in the caption, and I realized, you know, how many people are genuinely reading all of those. So I would say videos are where it's at. Cross-posting it on all those different platforms, the more views, the more eyes on it is always the best. And I always try to leave, like, questions or would you put this or that, just so people start engaging to hopefully keep spreading that video more.
18: How are you preparing for Miss USA?
19: Miss USA is very extensive. We're going to be in Miami the end of August, so I'm sure it will be very toasty. So maybe I should go outside and, like, get ready for the heat. But it's an 8-day-long competition. We'll be in Miami for 8 days with the 51 other girls vying for the title of Miss USA. But Miss USA is a full-time job, so you really are going in prepping for a very long-term job interview, I like to say. Again, we're back to just another 3-minute interview. However, how can you take this to a national level? What would that look like as Miss USA? Again, it's always easy to talk about ag at a national level because it's worldwide. So it's very easy to talk about it in that sense. But again, back in the gym getting ready for swimsuit and formal wear and really putting all those elegant walking pieces together because it is going to be nationally televised this year again. So making sure everything looks good and you feel your best for when those cameras start rolling.
18: And that's your connection to agriculture. I'm Joanna Guza.
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13: Thanks for being with us. Before packing your bags for your summer vacation, it's worth taking a few minutes to think about how you'll keep your personal documents and data safe. It's not just fake bookings and travel apps that you have to watch out for. So Money.com put together simple ways to protect your summer vacay from scammers. Number one, the FTC recommends doing your homework on travel companies, hotels, rentals, and agents by searching their names along with words like scam, review, and complaint. It also warns that only scammers will insist that you pay by wire transfer, gift cards, or cryptocurrency. Number two, if you're staying in a hotel, use the in-room safe for anything you won't need throughout the day. And don't leave printed receipts, itineraries, or confirmation pages lying around. Ask hotel staff to shred unneeded travel docs if you don't have another option. And number three, once you're home, review your bank and credit card statements for unfamiliar charges. Check travel loyalty accounts, too. Airline miles and hotel points can be stolen or drained. 8 minutes now in front of the hour on this morning. Once again, here's Nicole Murray.
15: And now, the three big things you need to know. Number one.
21: The U.S. has launched its third consecutive night of strikes on Iran following President Trump's announcement of a fresh blockade on Tehranian trade in the Strait of Hormuz. Trump speaking in the Oval Office.
22: We're knocking out all of their offensive capability, and we're controlling the straits. We're putting the blockade back. And it's a blockade not for anybody but Iran. In other words, anybody doing business with Iran can't go through. Everyone else will be able to go through.
21: Trump also announced the U.S. is imposing a 20% fee on cargo ships traveling through the Strait of Hormuz. Oil prices spiked upon the news.
15: Number two.
21: A federal immigration officer has fatally shot a man during an enforcement operation in Biddeford, Maine. Senator Angus King.
23: And the question is, what did he do with his vehicle? Were officers threatened? Were the threats rising to the level that justified deadly force?
21: Officials said the ICE officer opened fire on the man when he attempted to flee against trying to stop his vehicle.
15: Number three.
21: A coalition of 12 state attorneys general is filing a lawsuit to block Paramount Skydance's purchase of Warner Brothers Discovery on antitrust grounds. California AG Rob Bonta is leading the effort.
24: Antitrust enforcement is a check on billionaires currying favor with the president so he'll do their bidding.
21: In other news, a deputy marshal has been shot and killed while serving an arrest warrant on a fugitive in Alexandria, Louisiana. Police said the suspect is in custody. An emotional Senate Majority Leader John Thune honored South Carolina Senator Lindsey Graham, his longtime colleague who died on Saturday.
25: There was no bigger believer in America's role in the world. He was confident that the United States could be a force for good, and he gave everything he had to ensuring that we would be.
21: And finally, more than 100,000 fans have flooded the streets of the Norwegian capital to give their soccer team a hero's welcome, turning the heartbreak of their World Cup exit into a massive national celebration. Norway lost 2-1 to England on Saturday.
13: Man.
21: That's how you're supposed to honor your team, though.
13: Because what? Because they lost? I mean, because
21: they're still working hard. They still made it through a few rounds. They had to train an insane amount. Who knows what they had to, like, what kind of schedules they had to hold.
13: I see. Everybody gets a trophy in Nicole's world. Is that
21: not
13: what it is?
21: Getting a trophy, but you don't have to be like, boo, when they get home.
13: No?
21: No, that's not. Look at you. I think your face right now. No, that's not what you're supposed to do, Gordon Deal.
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5: Humans have 23 chromosomes. Chimpanzees also have 23. But what makes them different from us is a mutation in the second chromosome. They have 2A and 2B. Humans have only one. Their genetic code is only 1.2% different than ours. Chimps are the only known animals aside from humans to use tools. They have crafted rocks to break open nuts for food, and they've used curved sticks to catch fish. Humans have tried to teach sign language to chimpanzees. There's still a debate on whether the animals can actually communicate or if they're just mimicking the behavior of their trainers. Today is International Chimpanzee Day, commemorating the arrival of Jane Goodall to study chimps in Africa on this day, July 14th, 1960. And on this day, remember, some animals are more intelligent than we realize. I'm Chris Conley.
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13: Thanks for being with us. An Indiana man accomplished the unimaginable after setting an audacious goal 14 years ago to walk the Earth's circumference, 24,900 miles. GoodNewsNetwork.org says it took dedication and consistency over the course of thousands of days, but Russell Mumper met that goal late last month. As the VP for research at Indiana University, he's familiar with the scientific method, so he tracked every stat throughout his journey that began in 2012. He fell in love with walking and hiking, stayed committed to the goal for over a decade. He completed the feat at 60 years old while working full-time. The family even moved across state lines three times during that period. He said along the way, he averaged about 5 miles a day, which came out to about 55 million steps. He says he wore out 49 pairs of New Balance trail shoes. That'll do it for this hour. For Nicole Murray and Mike Gavin, I'm Gordon Deal. Thanks for listening to This Morning, America's First News.
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2: The U.S. and Iran keep going on the attack.
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22: We're taking out all of their capability for anything having to do with the strait, with the Hormuz Strait.
2: Well, the third straight day of American strikes.
7: The United States Military Central Command says targets included Iranian coastal surveillance sites plus drone and missile systems. President Trump says he's reinstating a blockade of Iranian ports, and he appears to be overturning years of American policy on freedom of navigation, announcing a 20% tax on all ships using the waterway.
2: Fox's Jonathan Savage. Iran's foreign minister responded, saying his country's the guardian of the strait as Iran keeps up the attacks.
8: The United Arab Emirates reported that two ships were hit overnight. And just a few hours ago, the United Kingdom Maritime Trade Association reported that another ship was hit just off the coast of Lima, Oman. This was a ship following the southern route through the strait established by Oman in defiance of the Iranian route to the north. Yesterday, a Cyprus-flagged container ship was hit.
2: Fox's Mike Tobin in Tel Aviv. Oil prices keep rising back up, more than 3% WTI, almost $81 a barrel. In Maine, there are anti-ICE protests over another deadly shooting.
9: The immigration rights groups are identifying the man as a father and Colombian native who was here on a work visa. DHS says yesterday morning agents were monitoring an address of someone who was ordered to be removed from the country. Later, an illegal migrant left the home in a car, but when they tried to stop the car, the agency says, quote, the vehicle attempted to flee the scene and fearing for public safety, an officer discharged his weapon.
2: Fox's Nate Foy. Maine Senator Angus King says the driver killed was not the immigrant targeted for removal. Lindsey Graham's sister Darlene will be sworn in as a senator today after South Carolina's governor appointed her to replace her Republican brother who died suddenly Saturday.
10: Lindsey has always been there for me, and now I will be there for him.
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14: Good morning. I'm Nikki Whaley. One person's dead after drowning in Door County. Deputies responded to the water emergency at George Piney County Park on Sunday. An initial investigation shows that a group of friends were swimming near the boat when one of the swimmers called out for someone to throw them a life buoy. Moments later, another person on the boat entered the water, reached the unconscious swimmer, and then got them back to the boat. The victim was later pronounced dead at the hospital. The incident remains under investigation. The IRS is giving residents and businesses in Wisconsin counties affected by the April tornadoes and flooding additional time to pay federal taxes. Residents now have until November 2nd to file for most federal returns and make payments that would have been due after April 13th. The extended deadline also applies to estimated tax payments, many business returns, and disaster-related casualty claims. Some of the hardest hit areas include Outagamie, Brown, Winnebago, and a dozen more other counties. A new report shows that Wisconsin prisons are holding more drunk drivers than ever before.
16: The Wisconsin Policy Forum reports the number of people incarcerated for operating while intoxicated has more than quadrupled since 2000. Nearly 2,900 people were in state prisons for OWI convictions in 2024, a record high, before dipping slightly last year. The report says the increase comes despite a sharp decline in OWI arrests. Wisconsin recorded more than 36,000 OWI arrests in 2002, compared to fewer than 19,000 in 2025. Overall arrests by law enforcement state statewide have dropped more than 60% over the last two decades. Shaw Maloney, Wisconsin Radio Network.
14: And a heat advisory is in effect for most of northeastern Wisconsin, and it'll be that way until at least 9 p.m. tonight. More news can be found at WTAQ.com.
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0: Morning and welcome to your Tuesday heat advisory until 9 o'clock tonight. It is going to be hot. It is going to be humid, sunny as well. 97 is the listed high, but that heat index is going to push it over 100, maybe between 100 and 110 today. Mostly clear tonight, low of 72, then tomorrow sunny and hot again. High of 94. Hey, tomorrow, come on out and see Rob and I at the farmer's market.
1: Yeah! If it doesn't get...
0: No, there's no storms in the forecast.
1: Well, let's hope that...
0: Just sunny, hot, 94 tomorrow afternoon. Coming out and see a couple of sweaty radio hosts.
1: That's right. We will be in shorts.
0: Wouldn't be bad if there was a little bit of rain tomorrow. Cool things off, but there won't be.
1: No.
0: But come on out and see us at the Farmers Market, downtown Green Bay on Broadway. We'll be there from 3 to 7. And yes, we'll have some tumbler cups.
1: We will, yes. Very rare, limited engagement tumbler cups.
0: And yes, you will have to beat me to win one.
1: Yes, you have to beat Z at one frame of bags.
0: That's right. Tossing cornhole at the farmer's market. You beat me, you get a tumbler.
1: It's that easy. But you have to be a Madden Rob listener.
0: That's right. That is right.
1: Yeah.
0: Tomorrow, sunny, hot, 94 for the farmer's market. Thursday, sunny and 90. Friday, mostly sunny. There's a chance of showers and storms on Friday. Upper 80s for the high on Friday. And speaking of Friday, it's our 20th annual Famous and Children with Cancer Radiothon.
1: Hey, yeah, it is, isn't it?
0: It is Radiothon week, baby. Just a few more days, and then it is here. 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Cannot wait for Friday morning to start. Rob, how's traffic look?
1: 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No issues. Sign up for traffic alerts. Text traffic to 79489.
0: 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Well, here's a little piece of real estate that could be yours. The iconic Wayne Manor from the original Batman TV series.
1: Really?
0: It's hit the market in Pasadena, California. The 1928 mansion, it sits on nearly 5 gated acres, spans almost 19,000 square feet, 10 bedrooms, its own private movie theater, a resort-style pool. Yes, they've put in a pickleball court.
1: Now we're talking.
0: Yes, I mean, the views are unmatched. The estate has also starred in numerous movies and TV shows over the years, making it one of Southern California's most famous homes. It's one of Pasadena's greatest estates.
1: Well, it's got like a cool little medieval-looking tower with the parapets on it.
0: It's Bruce Wayne's Manor from the original Batman TV series.
1: Yeah, man. Wow.
0: A Batmobile not included.
1: I'm out.
0: But if,
1: I'm out. I was in. I'm out.
0: Kind of your own Batcave, you know?
1: You can make it your own Batcave. Sure.
0: You know who needs to buy this? Joe Burrow of the Cincinnati Bengals. He's already got a Batmobile.
1: He does have a Batmobile. He needs a place to park it.
0: Yeah.
1: This is the place to park it.
0: Why wouldn't he buy Bruce Wayne's Manor?
1: That's a real good question. But, of course, if he does that, everyone's going to be like, why is he going to the Rams?
0: Right, yeah.
1: You know what I mean?
0: Moving to Cali now?
1: Right.
0: Question of the day today. Bad news. An evil witch is turning you into an animal.
1: It's bad news.
0: Good news, you get to pick what animal it is.
1: Okay.
0: So which animal are you going to choose? And why are you choosing that particular animal?
1: Uh-huh.
0: Rob, what are you seeing online?
1: Certified my fiance, Andrea, says a house cat to a dual-income, no-kids family.
0: Okay.
1: That's a pretty good answer, I think. Earl says a wolf. On the TikTok page, Haley Myers says a worm.
0: A worm?
1: Yeah, I don't know about that pick, Haley. I mean, personally, it wouldn't be what I choose, but you do you.
0: Again, tell us why, though. I want to know why.
1: Right.
0: It's got to be part of this. Why would you pick a worm of all things?
1: NCL Joe says dog.
0: Hmm.
1: So that I can lick myself.
0: Oh. Finally to check that off the bucket list.
1: Yeah,
0: huh?
1: Yeah. You know, he did say why.
0: Question of the day. An evil witch is turning you into an animal, but you get to pick the animal. So what animal are you going to choose? And tell us why, if you have a reason behind it, or if you're just a worm person.
1: Yeah, and
0: it's fine.
1: Uh-huh.
0: Let us know on the text line, 79489, Facebook X, Instagram, TikTok. It's all at WTAQ Morning News. 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
7: Good morning. We'll look at sports. I'm John Hensler. Major League Baseball All-Star Break festivities getting underway in Philadelphia on Monday with the Home Run Derby. New format this year, a swing format instead of a timed format, so each batter got 20 swings in the first round, 15 swings in the semifinal and championship round. If you hit a home run on your last swing, you could keep going until you hit a non-home run. This would play a role in the championship matchup. Phillies DH Kyle Schwarber just edged his teammate Bryce Harper to get into the top four in the semifinal round. It ends up being Kyle Schwarber and Jordan Walker, right fielder for the St. Louis Cardinals in the championship round. Schwarber went first and hit 11 home runs. Jordan Walker was down 11-6, but hit six straight home runs to win it 12-11 in the final. He talked about it afterwards.
8: Honestly, I still don't know, man. I mean, he's a great hitter. I saw him in the tunnel and he was hitting a whole lot of home runs. So I just came in here trying to be easy and try to swing as easy as I can and have it going my way.
7: It's been a breakout year for Walker, top 10 in home runs. He is the league leader in runs driven in at the All-Star break. So tonight, the All-Star game is on the way. It'll be Phillies lefty Christopher Sanchez taking on Toronto Blue Jays righty Dylan Cease, a 7 o'clock first pitch. Jacob Mizorowski will not pitch tonight. William Contreras could see some action for the Brewers. In the NBA, Bucks Summer League action continuing in Las Vegas, taking on the Phoenix Suns last night. Drop another one. Final score 95-88. The Bucks are 0-3 in Summer League play, but Brayden Burry's very impressive again. The number 10 overall pick had 23 points on 8 of 15 shooting, 8 rebounds, 6 assists, and 4 steals. Second round pick from last year, Bogle Yumarkovich, had 16 points, knocked down 5 threes last night. Bucks back on the floor on Wednesday. I'm John Hensler, WTAQ News Talk Sports.
0: Thank you, John. I'm Matt Z. He's Rob Sussman.
1: Good morning.
0: This is the Morning News. Lieutenant Governor Sarah Rodriguez has fired a top campaign official, is making changes to her campaign staff. Her campaign released a statement saying the Sarah Rodriguez for Wisconsin campaign has terminated its campaign manager after discovering serious mismanagement and inaccuracies in campaign finance filings that the campaign manager had prepared. Now, an initial review found that the manager filed inaccurate and incomplete finance reports. The campaign will be in contact with the Wisconsin Ethics Commission first thing yesterday to ensure that those inaccuracies get corrected. So apparently they figured out that hundreds of thousands of dollars less cash than they all thought Yeah. What's in the campaign coffers?
1: I mean, when you're dealing with a mismanagement of money issue, the one you don't want to happen is for them to say you have more money than you do.
0: Well, yeah.
1: That's the one you don't want to happen.
0: And a lot more.
1: Yeah.
0: And look, you've been seeing the Tom Tiffany ads all over the place. They're on this radio station.
1: Yes.
0: They're on TV all over the place. Rodriguez and her campaign, they were supposed to drop a bunch of ads.
1: They said there was a $1 million buy coming in.
0: But they can't pay for them.
1: Yeah.
0: So yeah. They've got all these unpaid invoices. So these ads that were supposed to start last week just aren't going to air until you pay your bill.
1: Well, that's how that works. What a nutso thing.
0: Yes. They say the moment Sarah learned of these inaccuracies, she acted swiftly, decisively, removed her campaign manager. The campaign will continue to build support, they say, to win in August and beat Tom Tiffany in November.
1: So weird.
0: Lindsey Graham's sister is expected to be sworn in today to fill his South Carolina Senate seat following his death. South Carolina's Governor Henry McMaster making that announcement yesterday that the late Republican senator's sister, Darlene, is going to serve in the role until that term comes to an end in January. Of course, Lindsey passing away over the weekend due to aortic dissection, which is a tear in the body's main artery. 71 years old. Very unexpected.
1: Oh, yeah. No, for sure.
0: When that news came over the weekend. Like, what?
1: Everyone was sitting here being like Mitch McConnell.
0: Right. But Lindsey Graham. The U.S. has begun a third consecutive night of strikes against Iran. U.S. Central Command says the strikes were at the direction of the president, will continue to degrade Iran's ability to attack innocent civilians and commercial shipping in the Strait of Hormuz. Comes as the president says he's reinstating the blockade of the strait.
1: And charging tolls.
0: And have you noticed gas prices are starting to tick up a little bit again?
1: Yes, I have.
0: When that ceasefire came to an end, the oil markets react, and that means more expensive gas.
1: Uh-huh.
0: Average gas prices in Green Bay have risen 10 cents per gallon over the last week, averaging $3.67 today, according to Gas Buddy. Appleton, $3.59. That's up 6 cents per gallon from last week. National average price of gas has risen now 13 cents per gallon in the last week. National average is $3.85 today. National average stands 74 cents per gallon higher than a year ago, according to Gas Buddy. And they say, yeah, we had, you know, a streak of 8 straight
1: weekly
0: declines.
1: Yeah, it was looking real good.
0: Prices are now climbing in nearly 4 out of every 5 states. The turnaround comes as oil prices have surged following the collapse of that ceasefire. National average price of diesel increasing about 10 cents compared to about a week ago as well. That's sitting at $4.85.
1: Aye, aye, aye.
0: No thanks.
1: Who can afford that?
0: Eh?
1: Jeez. Well, everyone is using AI these days. Everyone, and I do mean everyone, and that includes terrorists.
0: Why wouldn't they?
1: Exactly. A New York Times report revealing that terrorists with Boko Haram, which is a Africa-based terrorist organization, have really embraced artificial intelligence. They're using it to make weapons. They're using it to make bombs. They're using it to improve their tactical operations.
0: Using it to make weapons?
1: Using it to make weapons. Hmm. Yes, indeed. According to one report, former Boko Haram commanders told terrorism and technology researcher Antonia Julich of the University of Cambridge that after an assault on a military base was frustrated by a defensive trench, you know, a big giant trench that was dug, they consulted AI for ideas. And many of them had watched a lot of American movies. And they saw motorcycle jumps. And they thought to themselves, what if we could motorcycle jump over the trenches in order to get into the military base? And so they asked the AI, how do we jump our motorcycles over this trench?
0: You build a ramp.
1: Exactly. So the AI told them the length of the ramp required for the motorcycles they were using in order to clear the exact amount of distance that the trench was. And then so the next time they assaulted the military base, they motorcycle jumped in because of the AI. the AI taught them how to do it.
0: Sure.
1: Says that the bombs they were making before, you know, they would explode, things like that. But when they asked AI how to build a bomb, the AI built them a better one.
0: Oh.
1: One that exploded harder. One that was more effective. And so now they're using all of these artificial intelligence tricks to commit massive acts of violence. And I think that this is probably going to be, like, the first thing we see from the AI thing. I mean, other than the autonomous weapons that you see going on in Ukraine and places of that nature, you're going to see terrorist groups that used to be kind of bumbling all of a sudden being very good at being terrorists.
0: Or the AI screws up, gives you the wrong dimensions for your ramp, and disaster ensues.
1: That could also happen. It's true.
0: Or tells you how to build weapons that backfire on.
1: But even if it only does, even if it does that, you know, 20% of the time.
0: And it'll happen.
1: Yeah, the other 80% of the time, they're just, the AI is teaching terrorists how to be better terrorists.
0: You think it'll be successful 80% of the time? I hope not. Hope not.
1: Well, it is so far.
0: Hope not. How's traffic look?
1: Traffic right now is looking fine. Sign up for traffic alerts. Text traffic to 79489.
0: 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Serious representation, exceptional results. Well, a T-Rex fossil that has been given the name Gus has now hit the auction block. It's expected to fetch millions of dollars. How much would you pay to get a T-Rex fossil?
1: Like we're talking a whole T-Rex here?
0: The opening bids at Sotheby's in New York start at $19 million.
1: Wow.
0: Start at $19 million.
1: Okay, so it is a full T-Rex skeleton. It's one of the most complete T-Rex skeletons, they say.
0: Gus, the T-Rex, $19 million is where the bidding is going to start.
1: I can only hope that 30 million years in the future, they want to sell my skeleton for $19 million.
0: 4 cents. 19 cents.
1: 19 million cents.
0: Nope. Just 19.
1: Okay.
0: 19. one of the biggest family movies of the 90s. Getting a fresh start. Warner Brothers has announced it's developing a new version of the movie Free Willy. Everybody remember that from the 90s? Free Willy?
1: Oh, yeah.
0: Heartwarming adventure about a troubled young boy who forms a special bond with a captive killer whale, and then everybody wanted a killer whale to be their best friend?
1: Yeah, I do remember that. That was not a good message to send to people, by the way.
0: The original became a surprise hit in 1993, launched several sequels, making Willy one of the most recognizable movie whales of all time.
1: Yeah, they should not have done it. Orcas are monsters.
0: My little brother loved the movie Free Willy.
1: Yeah.
0: Watch that thing all the time. New film being produced by the Russo brothers and the company behind Marvel blockbusters like Avengers Endgame.
1: Yeah.
0: Look.
1: The Russo brothers?
0: You make Free Willy a superhero, I'm in.
1: Could you imagine if Free Willy had superpowers?
0: That'd be amazing. No word yet on casting decisions, anything like that, or how close this story is going to stay to the original, or when it's going to start production, when it's going to hit theaters, we don't know.
1: I'll tell you what, my answer to the question of the day is going to be Free Willy with superpowers.
0: Yeah, Free Willy, baby.
1: That's what kind of animal I want to get turned into. Free Willy, but he has laser vision.
0: Wasn't it Free Willy, where I Believe I Can Fly was the main song on the soundtrack?
1: I think you're thinking of Space Jam.
0: Oh, maybe that's it. Why did I think?
1: I have no idea.
0: Wait a minute, though.
1: That.
0: Yeah. But there was a famous song for Free Willy, I think.
1: Yeah?
0: I think. Something about that.
1: It wasn't that one.
0: Let's see. Yeah, there was a Michael Jackson song. Will You Be There?
1: Oh, okay.
0: Yes.
1: That's the one.
0: Okay, I didn't mean I Believe I Can Fly. Oh, but I'm thinking about Free Willy with superhero powers. That's what I'm thinking of.
1: Well, they did have superhero powers in Space Jam.
0: Yes,
1: that's
0: but
1: true.
0: Free Willy with superhero powers. Plus, look at the box cover to Free Willy. I mean, Free Willy. Willy is flying.
1: Oh, dude, that is the most 90s thing.
0: So
1: I've
0: I
1: ever
0: Believe
1: seen in my
0: I
1: life.
0: Could Fly kind of made sense in the moment.
1: What a lovely poster.
0: Give me a break. It's 6:25 on a Tuesday. Relax, people. We all make mistakes. Will You Be There? Michael Jackson was the number one track.
1: There you go.
0: Oh, geez. Keep On Smiling from New Kids on the Block.
1: This had it all.
0: Yeah.
1: Free Willy was peak 90s.
0: Free Willy. Forecast from Fox 11 for today. Yes, it's going to be hot and humid. A heat advisory until 9 o'clock tonight. It's going to be sunny, high 97, but that heat index well over 100 today. Tonight, mostly clear, low 72. Tomorrow's going to be sunny and hot, 94. Thursday, sunny, 90. Friday, mostly sunny. Chance of showers and storms. High should be in the upper 80s. St. Louis Cardinals outfielder Jordan Walker, your 2026 Home Run Derby champion. I only watched the highlights this morning. I fell asleep last night before it started.
1: Yeah.
0: I do like that they got rid of the clock and they just made it swing base, where you get a certain amount of swings to see how many home runs you can hit. Not a certain amount of time. Just swing base. I like that. It was 15 swings to start, then 20 swings. And if on your last swing you hit one, you keep swinging. I like it.
1: That is pretty good.
0: I like that.
1: That's a better way of doing it.
0: But Walker beat Kyle Schwarber. Walker became the first player in Cardinals franchise history to win the Home Run Derby.
1: Well, I'd say good for him, but...
0: Yeah, he's a Cardinal.
1: Yeah.
0: He's also a mountain of a man. It looks like he should be a center in the NBA. Jordan Walker is huge for a baseball player.
1: That's happening with baseball players.
0: He looks like Aaron Judge. He's like that kind of a build.
1: You're seeing that with baseball guys now. They're going tall.
0: A commercial truck driver in Phoenix caught sipping red wine from a water bottle while driving his big rig.
1: You're not allowed to do that.
0: Also nearly hit a state trooper before getting pulled over. Oh. Arizona Department of Public Safety officials say troopers got several calls about a semi driving erratically. Driver was swerving across lanes, didn't stop when troopers tried to pull him over. Almost struck a DPS vehicle, finally came to a stop. Trooper said he seemed confused, said he reeked of alcohol. His breath test, 0.227 BAC.
1: That's a very high BAC.
0: They found bottles of red wine in the cab and a reusable water bottle that wine had been poured into.
1: That's actually crazy to have wine in the water bottle.
0: He got arrested for DUI, has not been publicly identified.
1: It's not like the girls at my high school who were doing vodka in the water bottle.
0: Oh.
1: That one at least looked like water.
0: Yeah. Everyone in my high school is obsessed with Everclear.
1: Oh, yeah. That was happening, too.
0: Yeah. Put it in the freezer and then go hard at your high school parties. The Pirates swept your Milwaukee Brewers in Pittsburgh over the weekend, and their first baseman has got beef with manager Pat Murphy. So what did Murph do that Ryan O'Hearn says he's never seen before? We'll tell you at 6:36.
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15: Good morning, I'm Nikki Whaley. House Minority Leader Hakeem Jeffries is among those continuing to offer condolences following the sudden death of longtime South Carolina Senator Lindsey Graham. Jeffries addressed Graham's passing on Monday, saying the Republican lawmaker knew how to work across the aisle to get things done when necessary.
16: We disagreed on a whole host of issues, but he was someone who was committed to a lifetime of service.
15: Graham died over the weekend at the age of 71 as the result of an aortic dissection, which is a tear in the body's main artery. His sister, Darlene Graham Norden, has been selected to serve out the remainder of his term by South Carolina Governor Henry McMaster. The U.S. has conducted a third consecutive night of strikes against Iran. Mark Mayfield has more.
17: President Trump spoke from the Oval Office following U.S. Central Command's announcement of the new strikes.
18: They want to make a deal. They came back. We made a deal 2 days ago, and they want to make a deal. They've been negotiating for 47 years, but nobody's ever hit them militarily. We're hitting them very hard.
17: CENTCOM said in a post on X that these latest strikes were at the direction of Trump and will continue to degrade Iran's ability to attack innocent civilians and commercial shipping in the Strait of Hormuz. This comes after the president says he's reinstating the blockade of the strait. In a post on Truth Social, Trump said the waterway is open, and they are only stopping Iran's ships and customers from entering or leaving. I'm Mark Mayfield.
15: A Democratic candidate for governor fires her campaign manager.
19: Lieutenant Governor Sarah Rodriguez on Sunday announced the firing of her manager over what she described as inaccurate campaign finance filings. The firing comes just days before those filings are required to be submitted to the Wisconsin Elections Commission for review. Rodriguez will be meeting with WEC on Monday to discuss the firing and the inaccurate reports. She's one of five Democrats vying in the August primary to face Republican Congressman Tom Tiffany in November. Raymond Newbert, Wisconsin Radio Network.
15: The University of Wisconsin-Madison is continuing to work to restore air conditioning to campus buildings. An update sent out yesterday explained crews are dealing with a 4-inch pipe that's buried 20 feet underground, making it difficult to repair. The schools place chillers around the campus as the work moves forward to fix the broken chilled water line. More than 20 buildings were closed at the end of June to assist with the repair work. Classes and other businesses have continued during the construction. A lawsuit by school districts is demanding that social media companies help pay for student mental health services. More than 1,000 school districts nationwide argue that social media platforms harm students' mental health and force schools to spend more on counseling and support. More news can be found at WTAQ.com.
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0: Good morning and welcome to your Tuesday. Hope it's going to be a great one. It's going to be a hot and humid one for sure. Heat advisory until 9 o'clock tonight. It will be very sunny. High in the upper portions of the 90s. Heat index well over 100 today. Tonight mostly clear, low down to 72. Tomorrow's going to be sunny, hot 94. Thursday sunny, 90. Friday mostly sunny. There is a chance of some showers and storms on Friday. High should be in the upper 80s, according to Fox 11. Rob, how's traffic look?
1: Traffic right now is looking fine. No issues. Sign up for traffic alerts. Text TRAFFIC to 79489.
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0: We are at the All-Star break. Brewers are off this week until Friday night back home in American Family Field to take on the Marlins of Miami. Now, they had a hell of a first half until the weekend in Pittsburgh, where they got swept. Pirates finished off a three-game sweep of the Brewers. On Sunday, they put up 14 runs on us.
1: That was pretty bad.
0: Ooh, it was ugly.
1: Yeah.
0: You know, the doubleheader on Saturday, at least both games were close. Frustrating, but they were close. Sunday was a laugher. And Pirates slugging first baseman Ryan O'Hearn apparently has got beef with Brewers manager Pat Murphy. Who doesn't like pocket pancakes himself?
1: No, probably the people he keeps beating.
0: Now, Ryan O'Hearn, he got hit a few times in the series. He was hit by a pitch twice on Saturday, once on Sunday.
1: Take your base.
0: All right.
1: Yeah.
0: He was plunked in both halves of the doubleheader on Saturday. They got him again on Sunday. Now, O'Hearn hasn't come out and said, I think a hit was placed on me. He doesn't think that he was a target. He kind of thinks, all right, it was just bad luck.
1: Yeah, because there's that one guy who did think that the Brewers were trying to hit him.
0: Yes.
1: Yeah.
0: But O'Hearn is ripping Pat Murphy. He says that on Sunday, Murph was taunting him after he was hit by a pitch. O'Hearn said, according to DK Pittsburgh Sports' Jose Negron, that he'd never seen anything like this before. So O'Hearn, again, didn't have a problem getting beaned. But he thinks Murph escalated the situation. Here is his quote from after the game on Sunday. I don't think Robert Gasser did it on purpose, just tired of getting hit three games in a row. I let out my frustration, went to first base, and it was their manager, actually, who followed me down to their end of the dugout and was calling me names.
1: Are you sure you have the right guy?
0: Everything was totally fine and handled fine until I got to first base, and their manager followed me down to first base to call me names.
1: What's the deal?
0: Which is crazy. I had a lot of respect for that guy.

0: never seen this before. Now, Murphy, I haven't seen a comment from him about it.
1: Yeah, what's up with that?
0: But he was chirping at Ryan O'Hearn and calling him names?
1: Is that true?
0: If it happened, I love Murph more.
1: Well, I knew you would.
0: Yeah.
1: Yeah, and I knew that was not going to take you off the Murphy train.
0: I prefer if he did it to Pete Curl Armstrong, but we'll take Ryan O'Hearn for starters. That's fine. Now, unfortunately, this season, the Pirates own us. Like, we own the Reds, the Pirates own us. Pirates are 5-1 against us this year.
1: How about that, huh?
0: I don't like it.
1: No, but you know what? You know what they also are? 9.5 games back.
0: I know, but they're starting to put a club together, unfortunately,
1: they
0: in
1: are.
0: Pittsburgh.
1: Yeah, they are.
0: They have very good starting pitching. They have a lot of really fun-to-watch young hitters. If they figure out their bullpen, it could be problems with Pittsburgh, but we'll see. They'll screw it up. And Skeens will be a Yankee before you know it, so who knows?
1: Skeens will be, he'll be a Yankee soon,
0: you know,
1: like real soon.
0: You know, yeah. But right now they own us, unfortunately, and apparently Murph likes to trash talk Ryan O'Hearn.
1: What if it's just him?
0: Brewers and Pirates, they have a 4-game set, August 3rd through the 6th at American Family Field. If there's any bad blood, if O'Hearn gets hit again...
1: Mm. If O'Hearn gets hit again, he's charging the mound.
0: And maybe Murph leaves the dugout. That'd be great.
1: O'Hearn's charging the dugout.
0: That'd be awesome. Question of the day today. An evil witch is turning you into an animal. But you get to pick the animal. I mean, that's the good news. So what animal are you going to choose and why? Jason says, I'd be a T-Rex so I can eat the people who make fun of me.
1: Although, I think, ironically... No one would make fun of you if you were a T-Rex.
0: Unless they go after the little arms.
1: That's
0: right?
1: Actually true, but I'm not going to say that to a T-Rex's face. You won't catch me doing it.
0: Some people just can't shut their mouths. They can't help themselves. They're like a Pat Murphy out there.
1: Could you imagine?
0: They're always chirping. Zach the Welder from Green Bay says, a house cat so the humans can serve my every need.
1: They really think it's like that.
0: The Cancun Kid says, I'd be a golden retriever so that everyone would love me.
1: Yeah, who hates a golden retriever?
0: Right.
1: What kind of freak does that?
0: Question of the day. An evil witch is turning you into an animal, but you do get to pick the animal, so which animal are you going to choose and why? Let us know. A new report shows Wisconsin prisons are holding more drunk drivers than ever before. So how much have the numbers gone up since the year 2000? We'll find out after sports.
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5: Both JPMorgan Chase and Wells Fargo are reporting earnings and revenue that topped expectations for the recent quarter. Wells Fargo shares are higher. JPMorgan Chase shares are narrowly lower, though analysts say the positive news is already reflected in JPMorgan's stock price. President Trump has announced plans to reimpose a U.S. blockade on Iranian shipping in the Strait of Hormuz. Oil prices are higher. Brent crude at $86 a barrel. West Texas Intermediate at $80. UK-based energy giant BP is expecting a mixed impact from the Iran conflict. It expects to see gains from oil trading, but a decline in its quarterly output. And small business owners were more optimistic last month. The National Federation of Independent Business says its Small Business Optimism Index rebounded in June. That's your Fox Business Report. I'm Jimmy Coselda. Invested in you.
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9: Good morning. We'll look at sports. I'm John Hensler. Major League Baseball All-Star Break getting underway in Philadelphia on Monday night. The Monday night tradition, the Home Run Derby. New format this year, a swing format instead of a time format. So each batter got 20 swings in the first round, 15 swings in the semifinal and championship round. If you hit a home run on your last swing, you could keep going until you hit a non-home run. This would play a role in the championship matchup. Phillies DH Kyle Schwarber edged his teammate Bryce Harper to make the semifinal round into the top four. It ends up being Kyle Schwarber and St. Louis Cardinal right fielder Jordan Walker in the championship round. Schwarber went first, hit 11 home runs. Walker was down 11-6 and down to his final swings, but he hit six consecutive home runs, and he wins it in a walk-off, 12-11. He talked about it afterwards.
10: I mean, it's everything, in all honesty. I mean, I was that kid in that backyard, you know, watching and wanting to be a Home Run Derby champion, so it's pretty nice, and my dream came true today.
9: Walker, a bust-out star in the first half, top 10 in home runs in Major League Baseball, the league leader in runs driven in at the All-Star break. Kyle Schwarber said he loves the new format.
11: Man, just being able to kind of pace it out a little bit, let the fans see the ball travel, everything like that, gives us a little bit of a breather, too, to kind of collect yourself and just keep trying to find that rhythm.
9: So the All-Star game is on the way tonight. The Brewers have two representatives, despite having the second-best record in baseball. Jacob Mizorowski and William Contreras. Mizorowski will not pitch tonight. Contreras could see action. Starting pitchers for the National League, it'll be lefty Christopher Sanchez. On the American League side, righty Dylan Cease of the Blue Jays, a 7 o'clock first pitch tonight. NBA Summer League action rolling on last night in Las Vegas. The Bucks taking on the Suns late night. Bucks were down by 1 at halftime. Third quarter, though, decided it. Suns outscored the Bucks 24-16 in that quarter. Suns take it 95-88. Impressive night, though, from the number 10 overall pick, Braden Burries. He continues to roll in Summer League. Had 23 points, knocked down 3 threes, 8 rebounds, 6 assists, only 1 turnover, and 4 steals. The Bucks are back on the floor on Wednesday. I'm John Hensler, WTAQ News Talk Sports.
0: Thank you, John. I'm Matt Z. He's Rob Sussman.
1: Good morning.
0: This is the morning news. A new report shows Wisconsin prisons holding more drunk drivers than they ever have before.
12: The Wisconsin Policy Forum reports the number of people incarcerated for operating while intoxicated has more than quadrupled since 2000. Nearly 2,900 people were in state prisons for OWI convictions in 2024, a record high, before dipping slightly last year. The report says the increase comes despite a sharp decline in OWI arrests. Wisconsin recorded more than 36,000 OWI arrests in 2002, compared to fewer than 19,000 in 2025. Overall arrests by law enforcement statewide have dropped more than 60% over the last two decades. Sean Maloney, Wisconsin Radio Network.
0: President Trump now says the U.S. will reinstate a blockade of Iranian ports and serve as the guardian of the Hormuz Strait. Now, Kate Fisher reports the president says the United States will be reimbursed for the cost of providing security at the rate of 20% on all cargo that is shipped.
13: This is really controversial, saying that it's now the U.S. that will charge a toll, having had senior members of his cabinet saying that when the Iranians suggested that, it was simply not acceptable in terms of, you know, international norms.
0: Now, meantime, the U.S. has carried out a third consecutive night of strikes against Iran. U.S. Central Command says the strikes were at the direction of the president and will continue to degrade Iran's ability to attack innocent civilians and commercial shipping in the Strait of Hormuz. United has lost their bid to dismiss their window seat lawsuit. Now, what was this lawsuit all about?
1: Oh, yeah.
0: Federal judges ruled that United Airlines must face a lawsuit over its controversial windowless window seats.
1: If you've been on a plane, you know what these are.
0: A judge in San Francisco rejected United's argument that a window seat simply refers to its location on the plane, not that it actually comes with a window. But if it's a window seat, I want a window.
1: That was your argument, United?
0: The lawsuit, originally filed in 2025, claims passengers paid extra for window seats only to find themselves staring at a blank wall instead of an outside view. Yeah. Now, you weren't on the aisle, you weren't in the middle, you were on the window seat, but you weren't given a window.
1: That's correct, yeah.
0: The judge said the customers who pay for a window seat have a reasonable expectation of getting a window.
1: See, that's exactly it.
0: So the case moves forward.
1: Good!
0: United says it updated its seat selection process last year to give customers more details about what to expect before choosing their seats, like, will there be a window or not? Passengers seeking millions of dollars in damages.
1: Well, I mean, it all tracks, right?
0: Yeah.
1: I mean, if you get a window seat and you pay extra for a window seat, you expect a window seat.
0: Yeah.
1: Right?
0: And, you know, some people may not care if there's actually a window. It's just some people do, man.
1: Well, because what is a window seat without a window? It's the worst seat on an airplane.
0: Middle seat's the worst seat. Middle seat, if you're stuck in a middle seat.
1: Well, but the way that the fuselage curves, you don't get enough, like, shoulder space.
0: But some people enjoy that because they can lean up against it and sleep. Oh, a little pillow up against it and sleep. They don't have to deal with the beverage cart ramming into their feet or knees.
1: That's true. You make a good point.
0: They like being tucked into the side. It's the window seat is not the worst seat.
1: Okay.
0: It's the middle.
1: No, you're right about the sleeping thing. The sleeping thing is what sets it apart.
0: And then, you know, you get to look outside. That's just that's a perk, baby.
1: Unless you don't.
0: Yeah, unless you're lied to.
1: Yeah.
0: Yeah, but that lawsuit is moving forward.
1: We've talked about how expensive weddings are these days.
0: They are?
1: How about your wedding is even more expensive because the person who owned your venue is stealing all of your money?
0: That does suck.
1: Yes. The owner of a popular North Carolina wedding venue admitted to stealing more than $1 million from couples and investors by charging for an all-inclusive package that included DJs, florists, photographers, all of the vendors, the catering, so on and so forth, and then just not providing those things.
0: Hmm.
1: What happened, what he would bring them in, you would pay the all-inclusive fee, he would bring them in, and then he wouldn't pay the vendors.
0: Right.
1: And then you would have to do that. That's how this guy worked. That's how 43-year-old Jason Lottman worked. He faces up to 20 years in prison after pleading guilty July 6th to scamming customers and investors at the Champagne Manor, which was a popular wedding venue. He charged couples for those all-inclusive packages. He then orchestrated a scheme to fraudulently obtain more than $1 million from clients and investors connected to the manor between October of 2023 and January of 2025. So he would make them pay up front for these vendors, making it seem as though he would pay them directly or reimburse customers who chose those vendors, and then he just didn't do that at all, failed to do so, leaving customers to pay out of pocket for services they had already paid for.
0: Right, and hoping that the couple, in desperation, will just pay out of pocket to all these vendors because they don't want their entire day to be canceled.
1: That's exactly right. They'll do, and of course, couples will do just about anything after a certain point to keep their date.
0: Just save the day.
1: Exactly. Many couples lost thousands in bookings after the venue abruptly closed last year. Because apparently, to make matters worse, during this whole thing, they just ceased operations with people already paid for the venue site, vendors already set up, just to make matters worse. One couple said, he was lying to our faces, no one was able to reach him anymore, we are out of money and time.
0: Jeez.
1: His sentence will be determined by the court on advisory U.S. sentencing guidelines and other statutory factors. A sentencing date has yet to be set.
0: Hmm. What a piece of trash.
1: I know, yeah. What are you doing? First of all, why are you, of all the people to rob, why are you picking couples getting married?
0: Because you're evil.
1: Yeah, because you're evil.
0: New survey finds the poor money habits have become a relationship deal breaker for a lot of Americans. Excessive gambling, hiding purchases, high credit card debt rank among the biggest financial red flags. Most respondents say couples should talk about finances before getting married or moving in together, and that's before some coordinator rips you off.
1: Yeah, that's true, yeah.
0: Survey also finds that for a lot of people, financial compatibility more important than emotional chemistry, physical attraction, or shared interest.
1: Although you better have at least one of those things.
0: They don't care how you look, it's how your bank account looks.
1: Yeah.
0: That's what's sexy to them. How's traffic?
1: Traffic right now is looking a lot better. Looks like there was an accident in the Kakana area, a little north of the Kakana area that just got cleared off. So things looking good there. Things looking good just about everywhere. Sign up for traffic alerts. Text traffic to 79489.
0: 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Heat advisory today until 9 o'clock tonight. It's going to be sunny, hot, humid. High in the upper 90s, heat index well over 100 today. Tonight, mostly clear, low of 72. Then tomorrow, sunny and hot, high of 94. Tomorrow afternoon, coming out and see us. Rob and I will be at the Farmers Market downtown Green Bay on Broadway from 3 to 7, giving away some tumblers if you got some skills.
1: That's right. You have to beat Z in a frame of cornhole.
0: Hey, it happened again at Yellowstone National Park. A bison attacked someone at a campground. It was all caught on camera. And the video looks like something the cast of Jackass would do for fun. Find out how you can see it for yourself at 7:06.
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20: The U.S. military is getting ready to put a blockade back in place around Iran's ports. I'm Dave Anthony, Fox News. It was lifted during the ceasefire and will be reimposed today as fighting rages on.
21: We will end up
2: discontrolling the whole thing.
21: And what
2: they're doing is being very foolish, very stupid, and they've treated people horribly.
20: And President Trump says to keep the Strait of Hormuz safe, the U.S. will charge ships 20% for passage after a third day of American strikes.
22: The U.S. pounded Iran for 5 hours last night. CENTCOM says they hit military targets across 6 different locations.
20: Fox's Aisha Hosni also reports from the White House. Iran also keeps up the attacks.
22: The IRGC carried out drone and missile strikes on U.S. military targets in Bahrain, Kuwait, and Jordan. And a Dutch shipping firm says one of its vessels was struck off the coast of Oman.
20: And Iran also hit 2 other tankers, and oil prices keep rising back up more than 2%. WTI back to about $80 a barrel. A week ago, it was 68, something the president may discuss with Iraq's new prime minister today when he visits the White House for talks, trying to deepen a financial partnership with the U.S. There's another ICE shooting being protested and investigated. This one in Biddeford, Maine, where immigration agents were trying to detain someone here illegally.
23: Maine Senator Angus King said DHS Secretary Mark Wayne Mullen told him the officer opened fire after the driver tried to use his car as a weapon against agents. He also claims the shooting victim was not the target of the arrest warrant.
20: Fox's Nate Foy, a deputy U.S. Marshal, shot and killed trying to arrest a wanted fugitive in Louisiana. That led to a long standoff until the suspect was taken into custody, then hospitalized with injuries. South Carolina gets a new senator today. Lindsey Graham's sister Darlene will be sworn in after being appointed by the governor.
24: It is such a privilege to get to finish some of his important work.
20: Darlene Graham Nordone will finish the term for Senator Graham that will last till January. 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
28: Good morning. I'm Nikki Whaley. Fire officials in Ledgeview say a duplex is believed to have been caused by an e-bike. The call came in shortly before 2 a.m. on Monday to 2070 River Point Court. As for a structure fire, when crews arrived, they found a 2-story duplex with heavy smoke and flames coming from the garage. All occupants had exited the residence, and there was no reports of any firefighters or anyone injured for that matter. Now, the caller said that they believed an e-bike had caught fire. The Brown County Fire Investigation Team is still working to determine the exact cause. But just so you know, the National Fire Protection Association recommends charging an e-bike in a flat, dry area away from kiddos, direct sunlight, liquids, tripping hazards, and when it's charged, unplug it. Watch for signs of heat exhaustion as temperatures expected to remain in the mid to upper 90s this week. Minnesota Department of Health Dr. Nick Lennertz.
29: You'll start to feel a little bit like fatigued or exhausted. You'll start sweating heavily and maybe have a headache and getting dizzy. 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Your headache gets worse and you might have nausea and vomiting. 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
0: Hope your Tuesday is off to a great start. Heat advisory until 9 o'clock tonight. It's going to be sunny, but very hot and humid today. Upper 90s for the high. Heat index between 100 and 110 today. Tonight, mostly clear, low of 72. Tomorrow, going to be sunny and hot again. Low 90s for the high. Thursday, sunny, right at 90 for the high. And then on Friday, mostly sunny. Chance of showers and storms, high should be in the upper 80s. Speaking of Friday, it is our 20th annual Families of Children with Cancer Radiothon.
1: That's right.
0: Starts at 6 o'clock Friday morning, goes through the regular Joe show, wraps up at 11. 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We'll give you all that information on our websites, the social channels, day of. A lot of incentive packages with a lot of great things that you could win just for donating and being a generous person. 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Everyone that makes a donation in that particular half hour is entered for a chance to win that half hour's incentive package. I've seen some of these. They're pretty fantastic, people.
1: Yeah.
0: It's really good stuff. This Friday is our 20th annual. 20 years of doing the Families of Children with Cancer Radiothon. Tell your friends, tell your family members, tell your coworkers, get their money, and then give it to us on Friday so we can get it to the Families of Children with Cancer. Fantastic organization. Going to be a great day on Friday. Let's make it the biggest and the best one yet. 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Rob, how's traffic look?
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0: 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A bison attack at Yellowstone National Park campground. Caught on camera. And it looks like it should be Johnny Knoxville in this video.
1: It really does.
0: Or Steve-O. Or any of the cast from Jackass. This video has gone viral. It involves a 65-year-old man who has been hospitalized but is recovering. Hospitalized because he was launched into the air by a bison at Yellowstone.
1: And
0: it's insane.
1: Yeah, yeah. The fact that this guy is not significantly more hurt than he is...
0: The guy
1: is remarkable.
0: Carl McDaniel, 65 years old. You can text the word bison to 79489. We'll send the video right to your phone. Look at the air this guy gets.
1: It's nuts.
0: He is launched so far into the air by a bison. This happened at a campground near Yellowstone Lake. Park emergency medical crew, they respond. They transport the guy to a nearby hospital. Again, he is recovering, but it could have been so much
1: worse. It could have been way worse. And the thing is, usually with stories like this, you think to yourself, they were irritating the bison. They were doing the wrong thing. Not this guy. This guy was across the street exactly like you're supposed to be.
0: Yeah,
1: and the bison went right for him.
0: Yeah, I don't know the exact distance he was away, but, you know, he's got his camera out. You're taking pictures.
1: Yeah.
0: You're filming this bison as it's just laying in the grass. And then the bison just leaps up very rapidly and charges this dude and chases this dude.
1: Yeah, he runs as best he can.
0: Tries to hide behind some trees.
1: Yeah.
0: Didn't work.
1: Nope. The bison can go around trees, turns out.
0: Got this guy out in the open and threw him into the air. It's nuts. Bison to 79489. To get a look at it yourself. Now, the person that was filming all of this was Mike McLeod, who owns Studio McLeod, which is a photography studio in Montana. He captured all of this on camera moments after he and his wife had gotten to this campground and were setting up their camp. He said, "So once I saw this guy get launched into the air, it was obviously a very different situation. That's when I stopped filming and I ran directly at the bison. Other campers saw me running. They also ran to try to scare this thing off."
1: Yeah, right.
0: And it works. But man, it was crazy. And this guy, this 65-year-old, was with his grandson. What if it would have threw the grandson into the air? Holy cow.
1: Well, that's a good thing he went after the grandpa, frankly.
0: Yeah, Bison just walks away, almost like nothing happened.
1: What are you going to do, arrest him? Yeah, not so, man.
0: And this bison had been moving closer and closer to the campground. They say for about 5 minutes, this bison was just on the edge of the campground, then just started moving closer and closer to the tents and to the campers.
1: So it was it's agitated by something, you can tell.
0: Yeah, and so it was the bison approaching and getting closer to the humans. Not necessarily the humans trying to get closer to the bison.
1: Yeah, and what do you do in a situation like that? Typically, it's the other way around. Typically, it's some yahoo who's acting like an idiot getting too close to the bison. I really don't think there's any human being at fault here.
0: On the website, you know, the National Park Service always says keep at least 25 yards distance.
1: And he was 25 yards away.
0: This guy says he thought he was about 100 yards away.
1: But that bison can clear gaps. Very clearly. That is nutso.
0: Text bison to 79489. You've got to watch that video. It's crazy. Our question of the day today. An evil witch is turning you into an animal. And you get to pick. Maybe you want to be a bison.
1: Yeah, maybe you do. Maybe you want to be an evil bison who attacks people in parks.
0: Throw senior citizens around for fun.
1: Just chucks them in the air.
0: What animal are you going to choose and why? Chris says, well, there's only one animal. Obviously, it's a baby shark.

0: He also adds, not sorry, Rob.
1: You know what? That's all right, Chris.
0: Texter says, I'd be an eagle, and I would hum I Believe I Can Fly to myself all day long.
1: Well, but what about a whale? And yeah. Then you can hum I Believe I Can Fly.
0: What about Free Willy?
1: Yeah.
0: Wolf from Amazon. Isn't it obvious what I'll say? A fox. Joking, he says. Wolves are awesome. I'd go with my namesake. And Steve at work says, easy, a Komodo dragon. The most BA animal alive today. Basically a mega poisonous, powerful, fast dinosaur.
1: Yeah, they're pretty.
0: They're pretty sweet.
1: Yeah, they're awesome.
0: Rob, what are you seeing online?
1: Let's see. From Brent, a certified top fan, Brent says, I say a cow so I can be tinkered with twice a day.
0: Tinkered with.
1: Anne says, a dog owned by me because I treat my dogs very well. Is that like the tree that owns itself at that point? Christopher says, a capybara for sure. Emily says, a gray alien.
0: Oh.
1: Which,
0: okay.
1: We'll accept it.
0: An evil witch is turning you into an animal, but you get to pick the animal. So what animal are you going to choose and why? That's the question of the day. Let us know on the text line, 79489, Facebook X, Instagram, TikTok. It's all a WTAQ Morning News. Well, work has officially started on Wisconsin's first Buc-ee's. But when is this thing going to open up in Oak Creek? You'll find out after sports.
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7: Good morning, we'll look at sports. I'm John Hensler. Major League Baseball All-Star Break getting underway on Monday night in Philadelphia. The Home Run Derby getting things kicked off last night. Different format this year. They go to a swing format instead of a timed format, so each batter got 20 swings in the first round, 15 swings in the second and third rounds. If you hit a home run on your last swing, you could keep going until you hit a non-home run, and this would play a role in the championship matchup. Phillies DH Kyle Schwarber edges his teammate Bryce Harper to make it into the semifinal round with the final batters in that first round. It ends up being Kyle Kyle Schwarber and Cardinals right fielder Jordan Walker in the championship round. Schwarber went first, hit 11 home runs. Jordan Walker was down 11-6 with just a few swings left, but he rips off six straight home runs and takes it in a walk-off, 12-11. Walker talked about the win.
8: Honestly, I still don't know, man. I mean, he's a great hitter. I saw him in the tunnel, and he was hitting a whole lot of home runs, so I just came in here trying to be easy and try to swing as easy as I can and have it go my way.
7: Kyle Schwarber thanked the fans in Philadelphia for their support.
9: You can't say enough about how they got behind me and how they were just going wild the whole night. I tried to represent these guys the best I could, and I put it all out there for y'all. I appreciate you guys so much.
7: So the All-Star Game is on the way tonight. The Brewers have two representatives, starting pitcher Jacob Mizorowski and catcher William Contreras. Mizorowski will not pitch tonight. Contreras could see some action. Starting pitchers, it'll be lefty Christopher Sanchez of the Phillies on the National League side. On the American League side, it'll be Blue Jays righty Dylan Cease, a 7 o'clock first pitch tonight. In the NFL, Packer training camp is just 2 weeks away from tomorrow. Team does make a move yesterday, extending veteran linebacker Isaiah McDuffie. McDuffie was entering the final year of his deal. It's a one-year extension that takes him through the 2027 season. McDuffie is now set to earn $8.8 million over the next 2 years, plus $1 million available in incentives. I'm John Hensler, WTAQ News Talk Sports.
0: Thank you, John. I'm Matt Z. He's Rob Sussman.
1: Good morning.
0: This is the morning news. Work has officially started on Wisconsin's first Buc-ee's.
10: It's not much, but over the weekend, fences went up and a driveway was laid down at the work site in Oak Creek. Crews are starting groundwork ahead of the main build-out, which is set to start in August, with construction expected to be completed in 2028. The 73,000-square-foot travel plaza will feature 120 gas pumps as well as EV chargers. A proposed Buc-ee's in the Madison suburb of DeForest has stalled out over funding and zoning. Texas-based Buc-ee's has 56 locations, mostly in the U.S. South and West. Raymond Newport, Wisconsin Radio Network.
0: 130 miles to Buc-ee's.
1: It's actually kind of crazy because I don't think this is going to be the northernmost Buc-ee's by a long shot. I think the second most northern one, is Huber Heights, Ohio.
0: Mm.
1: Which,
0: from Green Bay to Oak Creek, 130 miles. We got some bad traffic going on right now, so it's like 2 hours, 5 minutes to get there.
1: Yeah, Milwaukee's not looking
0: good. But on a good day, baby, it ain't going to take you that long to get to Buc-ee's.
1: Just go soaring. It's going to be crazy.
0: Buc-ee's expected to open in 2028, but officials say it could be sooner than that, depending if they can speed up the construction process.
1: Now we're talking.
0: We're getting a Buc-ee's.
1: We're getting a Buc-ee's. We're getting a Buc-ee's.
0: Pretty sweet. Katrina Bauer, mother of Elijah Vu, going to be getting a new attorney, a judge ruled yesterday. Not clear yet who that attorney's going to be. Now, Bauer faces four charges, including chronic neglect of a child, consequences, death. That's in connection with the treatment, disappearance, and subsequent death of Elijah. Now, her boyfriend, Jesse Vang, charged with physical abuse of a child, causing death and hiding a corpse. 2.5-week trial for both is scheduled to begin April 14th of 2027. Looks like August, they're supposed to be figuring out who the new attorney or team of attorneys is going to be for Katrina Bauer.
1: Well, the end of an era here and a chapter of history that I think we're going to be happy to close the book on at the end of the day. The last U.S. polio survivor who needed an iron lung to live.
0: Oh, wow.
1: Has died at the age of 78.
0: 78.
1: 78 years old. Now, she was the last U.S. polio survivor who needed an iron lung. The machine that she was using dates back to the 1940s. And that machine began to break down. And no one could repair it. They don't make the parts anymore. Even if they did make the parts, no one knows how to repair it.
0: Sure.
1: There isn't a mechanical process that exists in the world in order to fix this iron lung, and no other ventilators were working for her.
0: Do we know when the last person died who was able to fix an iron lung?
1: Oh, that's a good question.
0: When that person passed? Like, when did that?
1: That's a very good question, because I imagine there was a cottage industry for several decades around iron.
0: Well, sure.
1: Right, right. Now, she lived in Shawnee, Oklahoma. She remembers getting symptoms of the disease for the first time on her fifth birthday in 1953. Says, I woke up and it was sunny outside, I started to sit up, and my neck was killing me. I couldn't lift my head up off the pillow. After 4 days, I went unconscious. I couldn't breathe. I couldn't move my arms or legs. She had contracted polio. Now, of course, 1953, the vaccine that virtually eliminated it, they eliminated it entirely in the United States, was introduced in 1955.
0: Jeez.
1: She needed an iron lung, a full body ventilator. It's you stick yourself in what looks like a big giant soda can.
0: Yeah, and your head is out.
1: Out. That was the treatment for polio patients, a full body ventilator. They didn't usually like to put children in it, but she said she was cool with it. She liked it, even, because it felt good to breathe.
0: Yeah, but I would imagine other kids would hate being inside of something like that.
1: Are you kidding me?
0: Yeah.
1: I would despise
0: that.
1: If I imagined what Z was like as a child, you would have never accepted this.
0: Well, I didn't want to be indoors at all.
1: There you go.
0: So I wouldn't want to be in an iron lung.
1: How about inside of a can?
0: Jeez.
1: How about that? She initially had spent 6 months in the hospital. About 1 in 200 to 1 in 2,000 people developed paralysis as a result of polio. She did not. Apparently, she only had to spend like a quarter of the day in this thing, and otherwise she could go out and walk around. But a couple years ago, she got COVID.
0: Mm.
1: And ever since she got COVID, she had to spend more and more time in it. And then
0: she lived with only 25% lung capacity.
1: 25% lung capacity.
0: That's it.
1: Also, scoliosis and a paralyzed right arm. That part was paralyzed.
0: Wow.
1: Yeah.
0: Your entire life, just 25% lung capacity.
1: How
0: at
1: about
0: its
1: that?
0: Best.
1: Yeah. Pretty insane. Said that about a year ago, the power went out in her house, and her husband had to give her mouth-to-mouth the entire time while someone came to get the power turned back on.
0: Huh.
1: Crazy. Crazy.
0: GoFundMe set up for her and the family, all that kind of stuff?
1: Oh, yeah.
0: Wow. Jeez.
1: Oh, yeah.
0: How's traffic look?
1: Traffic right now is looking slow on I-41 northbound. We have it says a disabled vehicle, but there is quite a backup right over by the Freedom Road exit on I-41 northbound. We're going to keep a very close eye on that one as the morning progresses. We'll let you know what's going on in that area. Things look fine throughout the valley and the Lakeshore counties. Sign up for traffic alerts. Text TRAFFIC to 79489.
0: 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Well, the World Cup continues. Question is, do you think you could score a World Cup penalty kick
1: against a World Cup goalkeeper?
0: Well, yeah.
1: No. Absolutely not.
0: In a recent Today YouGov.com survey, 24% of American men say they would definitely or probably score a penalty kick in a World Cup match, including 41% of men under the age of 30. Now, among both men and women, younger people are more likely than older people to say they would score. Yeah, the older people, we're worried about injuries. There goes the hamstring for the rest of your life. Belief in one's own soccer prowess is particularly strong among young Republicans. Which is interesting,
1: that
0: I guess.
1: Very unusual. Yeah.
0: Yeah.
1: Okay.
0: Also unusual that you would break this one down along political lines.
1: Yeah, this is a strange one for politics, isn't it?
0: Among adults under 45, 58% of Republican men say they could score a penalty kick, compared to 28% of men who are Democrats.
1: There's a 30-point gap.
0: And 26% of independent men.
1: Why is there a 30-point gap here? I don't understand it.
0: 34% of Republican women under 45 say they could score a penalty kick, compared to 21% of young Democratic women and 14% of young independent women.
1: Okay. I take it back. I'm glad they separated.
0: It is pretty hilarious.
1: Because this is really funny.
0: Could you score a World Cup penalty kick?
1: Do you think you could?
0: No.
1: No?
0: No. Because I wouldn't have the power behind it.
1: See, that's the thing, man.
0: To get it past a goalie from a World Cup team.
1: Because you look at the World Cup, you see the way they do the penalty kicks in the World Cup. Because of the way they kick it and how hard they kick it, oftentimes the way the goalkeeper dives is just a crapshoot.
0: Oh, it is.
1: He's just guessing.
0: Yes, it absolutely is a guest.
1: And trying to do the widest arc he yeah. can in one direction in hopes that he can get at least 50% of the net covered.
0: But I think, for most of us, we would kick it at a speed where the goalie would guess wrong and still recover, come back,
1: yeah,
0: and
1: right.
0: stop.
1: Uh-huh. Get back up and block. Look, I saw the other day Kylian Mbappe. He had a penalty kick blocked. If he can get a penalty kick blocked, I'm going to get a penalty kick blocked.
0: Yes, 100%. Forecast from Fox 11 for today. Heat advisory till 9 o'clock tonight. Going to be sunny, hot, humid, high 97, maybe a little bit warmer. That heat index definitely hotter, up to about 105 today. Tonight, mostly clear, low 72. Tomorrow, sunny, hot 94. Thursday is going to be sunny and 90. Friday, mostly sunny, chance of showers and storms. High should be in the upper 80s. 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Jacob Mizorowski was asked which player in the league would he love to add to his team. And I absolutely hate the answer that the Miz gave. Find out who he would take from another team and put him on the Brewers at 7:36.
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15: Good morning. I'm Nikki Whaley. Most Americans have very little confidence in some bedrock institutions. Roy O'Neill reports.
16: After hitting rock bottom in 2023, confidence in 14 core institutions like big business, police, and organized religion is up a little bit. The Gallup poll finds confidence in banks and organized labor climbed slightly. Since 1993, confidence in Congress has swung from 30 down to 7%. Confidence in TV news has been measured between 46 and 11%, but it is up 3 points this year. I'm Rory O'Neill.
15: The American Red Cross says the national blood supply is down to 25% and they need you to roll up your sleeve. Bree Tennis has more.
17: They say it's typical for donations to drop off in summer months. There are fewer blood drives, but the need for blood explodes when the weather is nice and we're out doing activities that, if they don't go as planned, may require blood. The American Red Cross says the average person has up to 12 pints of blood pumping through their body, so a one-pint donation won't really make a difference to you, but it can help up to three people. So maybe roll up your sleeve today. I'm Bree Tennis.
15: Two Supreme Court justices will testify before Congress today about the court's annual budget request. Justices Elena Kagan and Amy Coney Barrett will appear before the House Appropriations Subcommittee that handles Supreme Court spending. The High Court is requesting a boost of over $14 million for the next fiscal year to increase security for the nine justices. Lieutenant Governor Sarah Rodriguez held a press conference Monday after the firing of her campaign manager for governor over the weekend.
18: Rodriguez said submitted campaign finance statements overstated campaign contributions by hundreds of thousands of dollars.
19: I understand that there was a press release indicating that we were going to do a $1 million ad buy. That decision was made by my campaign manager. And I cannot get inside her head as to why she made that announcement.
18: Rodriguez, one of five Democrats running to oppose Congressman Tom Tiffany in November, said she first became aware of the issue last week when that ad buy did not air, and that she's working with compliance, the Wisconsin Ethics Commission, and an accountant to uncover all the facts. Bob Haig, Wisconsin Radio Network.
15: And the Green Bay Packers are keeping linebacker Isaiah McDuffie beyond this upcoming season after signing him to a contract extension yesterday. The 26-year-old was going into the final year of a two-year deal after appearing in all 17 games this past season. McDuffie was a sixth-round pick of Green Bay in 2021. More news can be found at WTAQ.com.
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0: 2 heat advisory in effect until 9 o'clock tonight, according to Fox 11. Rob, how's traffic look?
1: We have a crash, I-41 northbound. This is going to be just south of the De Pere area, right around the Freedom Road exit is where we are seeing this. The left lane blocked due to a crash in that area, backed up almost all the way to the Mid-Valley Golf Course this morning. Things do look good elsewhere, however. Sign up for traffic alerts. Text TRAFFIC to 79489.
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0: Now, the Brewers aren't going to be turning up the heat this week until Friday night at American Family Field. It's All-Star Week. The boys are off until Friday. Jacob Mizorowski was selected as an All-Star, so he's taking in all the All-Star Game festivities. He's not going to pitch tonight. They're not doing that. But he's there, and he's sitting down for interviews with the press and doing all of the fun stuff for the All-Star Game. He was asked, which player in Major League Baseball would he love to add to the Milwaukee Brewers?
1: Okay.
0: If you could take a guy from a different team and put him on yours, who's it going to be, Miz? And the Miz said, Pete Crow bleeping Armstrong.
2: No, Miz, what are you doing? No.
0: He said the worst possible name you could say.
1: Yeah, though there isn't a worse name than that.
0: Are you kidding me, Miz? The Miz said PCA. He'd love PCA to be on the Brewers.
1: Well, and it isn't just that he's a Cub. That's not really the problem. The problem is that he's Pete Crow Armstrong.
0: Okay, well, it starts with being a Cub if you're a Brewers fan. It does factor into the equation largely.
1: Well, you have to factor it in.
0: That you pick some jerk from the Cubs?
1: He is a jerk.
0: I don't care who it is. But then it's trash Armstrong.
1: Yeah.
0: That piece of crap. That's what the PC stands for.
1: That's right. Piece crap.
0: Armstrong. He's trash. I mean, he can be really good, but he's trash. I hate that guy.
1: He can be really good, except when he's the worst baseball player of all time.
0: The Miz says PC bleepin' A.
1: That's now, terrible.
0: Maybe the Miz is dealing with brain fatigue like he's dealing with arm fatigue.
1: It could be that.
0: Because the Miz was supposed to start Sunday in Pittsburgh and go up against Paul Skeens. But they announced, hey, Miz, you're not going to pitch on Sunday because he's dealing with arm fatigue. Manager Pat Murphy talked about the Miz getting Sunday off after not recovering very well from the start before. Fatigue is the reason. Murph says they owe it to the Miz to let him take a little bit of time off.
3: He didn't recover well. His arm doesn't feel great. His body doesn't feel great. And there's no imaging or none of that stuff going on. We're just giving him a rest. And he needs some time away from throwing right now. He's had a big load, and we're making that decision. Give him a break.
0: Arm fatigue is why he did not make the start on Sunday, and according to a report from the Milwaukee Journal Sentinel, the Miz is likely to resume throwing today, but is not expected to start during Milwaukee's first series after the All-Star break at home against the Marlins. Because everybody was like, oh, well, he'll pitch that weekend for sure.
1: Yeah.
0: But now, because of the arm fatigue, they might give him another start off.
1: Okay, well, you know what? As long as it's just fatigue.
0: Yes.
1: And not anything worse. You can rest fatigue, right?
0: Yes.
1: That's the idea.
0: As long as that fixes some of the issues.
1: Maybe they have him on like an experimental therapy that involves psychedelics or something like that. And that explains the Pete Crow Armstrong.
0: I don't know, but he's thrown 111 innings this season, 30 and a third innings away from his career high total that he compiled in 2025 in the minors. I get it. The arm's getting a little loosey-goosey. She's getting a little tired. I get it. All right. He threw 103 pitches his last time out. Now he might miss a couple of starts.
1: Did somebody tell him recently to slow down on his fastball?
0: No.
1: I thought someone had said that lately.
0: I don't know.
1: He probably can't.

0: He probably legitimately cannot slip.
1: His arm was telling him.
0: Yeah.
1: Yes. Also, a report that the Brewers and the Miz have not talked about an extension yet. That report came out over the weekend.
0: What's his contract look like?
1: Well, you know, he's on his rookie deal.
0: Yeah.
1: But, you know, you do want to lock this guy up.
0: You do.
1: But the Miz and his people also know, yeah, but I'm going to be the highest pitcher in baseball. Someone will give me the most amount of money a pitcher has ever received in their life.
0: There's a chance that's true.
1: Yes.
0: Not bad for a community college Missouri guy.
1: He will, if he stays healthy, be the highest paid pitcher in all of baseball.
0: Almost definitely.
1: Now, the Brewers can't do that.
0: No. In fact, only three teams can.
1: But,
0: one of them sucks.
1: You know, you can work on an extension along the way and pay him handsomely.
0: Yeah.
1: Maybe.
0: Yeah.
1: Mate. That's the problem with the Brewers. You got a lot of young talent. Well, Bryce Terang ain't going to be here forever.
0: No.
1: He knows his huge payday is coming, and the Brewers can't do it.
0: He knows he can go to the Yankees.
1: The Miz knows it.
0: Yeah. He knows he can go to the Dodgers.
1: We got to milk these guys for all their worth.
0: Yeah.
1: That's all. Hey, this Friday, our 20th annual Families of Children with Cancer Radiothon is happening from 6 a.m. to 11, right through the regular Joe Show. It is presented by Nicolet National Bank and American Metal Roofs. Please join us this Friday morning at some point. Doesn't matter when you do it in that five-hour window. Just do it at some point.
0: Yeah.
1: And
0: yeah.
1: Give. That's the most important part.
0: Do it.
1: Give, please. Like you've never done before.
0: Please.
1: Make this 20th annual Families of Children with Cancer Radiothon the biggest and best ever. Can't wait for Friday. Question of the day today. An evil witch is turning you into an animal. Now, you do get to pick the animal. What animal are you going to choose and why? Rob, what are you seeing online?
0: Well, the thing I'm liking about our answers online is that so many people are saying, of course. Of course I would be. Like Lou, a German Shepherd. Of course.
1: Of course.
0: Adam says, a bear. Of course.
1: Of course.
0: We have on Instagram, we have a honey badger.
1: Of course.
0: Professional Moron 69, by the way, says a honey badger. We have a lot of courses. Nah Man 55, Eagle. My thing is, the thing I love about the of course is that, you know, you think that everyone might pick the of course, like it's so obvious, but that apparently just isn't true.
1: Well, for them, it's obvious.
0: Yeah, for them, that's true.
1: Yeah.
0: Randy says a dairy heifer. It's the most pampered farm animal on earth.
1: Oh.
0: Yeah.
1: Question of the day. An evil witch is turning you into an animal. You do get to pick the animal, though. So which animal are you going to choose and why? Let us know on the text line, 79489. Facebook X, Instagram, TikTok. All the WTAQ Morning News. The Cyclospora outbreak continues to grow, especially in Michigan. Find out what they're blaming it on after sports.
2: I'm Charles Payne, and this is the Fox Business Report.
3: Investors are looking at a strong start to the earnings season with big banks topping expectations. J.P. Morgan Chase, Wells Fargo, and Bank of America are among those reporting upbeat earnings and revenue. J.P. Morgan Chase CEO Jamie Dimon says the U.S. economy has shown notable resiliency this year with stronger business investment and hiring. He cites government stimulus and more efficient regulation, though Dimon says he sees several risks shifting below the surface like tectonic plates, geopolitical tensions and war, sticky inflation, and large global fiscal deficits. Crude oil prices are higher this morning, topping $80 a barrel after President Trump announced more attacks and a fresh blockade on Iranian trade in the Strait of Hormuz. That's your Fox Business Report. I'm Jenny Coselda. Invested in you.
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7: Good morning, we'll look at sports. I'm John Hensler. Major League Baseball All-Star Break festivities getting underway in Philadelphia on Monday with the Home Run Derby. New format this year, a swing format instead of a timed format, so each batter got 20 swings in the first round, 15 swings in the semifinal and championship round. If you hit a home run on your last swing, you could keep going until you hit a non-home run. This would play a role in the championship matchup. Phillies DH Kyle Schwarber just edged his teammate Bryce Harper to get into the top four in the semifinal round. It ends up being Kyle Schwarber and Jordan Walker, right fielder for the St. Louis Cardinals in the championship round. Schwarber went first and hit 11 home runs. Jordan Walker was down 11-6, but hit 6 straight home runs to win it 12-11 in the final. He talked about it afterwards.
8: Honestly, I still don't know, man. I mean, he's a great hitter. I saw him in the tunnel, and he was hitting a whole lot of home runs. So I just came in here trying to be easy and try to swing as easy as I can, and I'm going my way.
7: It's been a breakout year for Walker, top 10 in home runs. He is the league leader in runs driven in at the All-Star break. So tonight, the All-Star game is on the way. It'll be Phillies lefty Christopher Sanchez taking on Toronto Blue Jays righty Dylan Cease, a 7 o'clock first pitch. Jacob Mizrowski will not pitch tonight. William Contreras could see some action for the Brewers. In the NBA, Bucks Summer League action continuing in Las Vegas, taking on the Phoenix Suns last night. Drop another one. Final score 95-88. The Bucks are 0-3 in Summer League play, but Brayden Burry's very impressive again. The number 10 overall pick had 23 points on 8 of 15 shooting, 8 rebounds, 6 assists, and 4 steals. Second round pick from last year, Bogle Yumarkovich, had 16 points, knocked down 5 threes last night. Bucks back on the floor on Wednesday. I'm John Hensler, WTAQ News Talk Sports.
1: Thank you, John. I'm Matt Z. He's Rob Sussman.
0: Good morning.
1: This is the morning news. The Cyclospora outbreak continues to grow, especially in Michigan. But before we get to the cause behind it, Rob, how's traffic?
0: Yeah, we have a backup on I-41 northbound. In fact, I-41 northbound is closed at the ramp from County Highway S. That's Freedom Road. Because of that crash, they're rerouting people elsewhere right now. So that one, pretty severe, pretty impactful crash this morning. Things look well in the valley, elsewhere in Green Bay and throughout the lakeshore, but that one area just south of De Pere, right at Freedom Road, closed right now due to a crash in that area. Sign up for traffic alerts. Text traffic to 79489.
1: And the traffic alerts work. I'm looking at it right on my phone right now. I signed up for them at 79489.
0: Hey, there you go.
1: I get them all the time. Michigan health officials, they suspect lettuce and salad greens as being the primary source of their state's cyclosporiasis outbreak. Of course, we're talking explosive diarrhea.
0: Ooh,
1: here.
0: Not good.
1: They have over 2,600 confirmed cases that are reported. And again, every state believes their reported numbers are low because a lot of people are just dealing with it and they're not reporting it?
0: Well, yeah, because if you have explosive diarrhea, I mean, I'm not necessarily picking up the phone and calling the CDC, you know?
1: Yeah, and our doctor there stated, although we do not have a definite product identified as the source of the outbreak, we want to let Michiganders know what we have learned so far so they can take steps to protect their families. Michigan Department of Health and Human Services recommends precautions, buying whole heads of lettuce, discarding the outer leaves, washing the remaining leaves, cooking your leafy greens to prevent cyclospora infection.
0: You gotta cook them.
1: Yeah, it's...
0: You gotta clean them, you gotta wash them.
1: The cyclospora parasite that's leading to all these problems. That's what gives you the cyclosporiasis.
0: It's not fun.
1: Nope, nausea, stomach cramps. Primarily linked to contaminated food or water. They don't believe it's a tap water issue or anything like that. They think, probably lettuce, leafy greens, that kind of a thing here in Michigan.
0: Yeah, if it was a tap water issue, I think we would have we would have found out about that.
1: Yeah, and health officials in different states are saying we don't think it's related to swimming. We don't think it's recreational water. We don't think it's tap water or anything like that. Now, at least 31 states have reported cases of this. Almost 60 Iowans have fallen ill so far this year. That was just coming out, which is above the total they normally see in a year.
0: Yeah, typically.
1: We had the story about Wisconsin health officials reporting 35 cases of the illness. You know, that's what's confirmed and reported, but they also think the number's higher because, you know, people are just running to the restroom, but they're not calling the doctor about it.
0: And frankly, I don't necessarily blame them. They probably think that they have, you know, food poisoning.
1: But they
0: like
1: say
0: that.
1: If it continues, contact your doctor.
0: Right.
1: You know,
0: right.
1: Go get tested for it and figure it out. A new report shows Wisconsin prisons are holding more drunk drivers than they ever have before.
9: The Wisconsin Policy Forum reports the number of people incarcerated for operating while intoxicated has more than quadrupled since 2000. Nearly 2,900 people were in state prisons for OWI convictions in 2024, a record high before dipping slightly last year. The report says the increase comes despite a sharp decline in OWI arrests. Wisconsin recorded more than 36,000 OWI arrests in 2002, compared to fewer than 19,000 in 2025. Overall arrests by law enforcement statewide have dropped more than 60% over the last two decades. Sean Maloney, Wisconsin Radio Network.
1: Lindsey Graham's sister will be taking his South Carolina Senate seat until the end of his term following his death over the weekend. South Carolina's Governor Henry McMaster announcing that Darlene will serve in the role until the term ends in January.
0: See, I like the logic of that. I mean, I know she's a public administrator. That's what she does by trade. But it was it a thing where it's like, well, close enough?
1: Well, yeah, and it's not completely unheard of. And it's finish out the term and then
0: right. Go
1: from there.
0: Right.
1: How's traffic look?
0: Well, things are a little bit tough on the road right now, especially in the area just south of De Pere, north of Wrightstown, where there was an accident in the Freedom Road area. It's listed as being cleared off at this point, but the closure still remains in effect, I-41 northbound at the Freedom Road exit. It looks like people are getting moved off on to the county roads in order to get back on to the highway, seeing a delay at the South County Line Road area in Wrightstown right now. We will keep you apprised of that one. You can sign up for traffic alerts. Text traffic to 79489.
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0: So imagine you check into an Airbnb only to find a picture of yourself and your family already on the wall.
1: Like they scoured my social media pages and just decided to make like a little shrine to me and my family?
0: No, weirder than that.
1: Oh.
0: It wasn't that at all. It was just a photo that was on the wall that you happened to be in. That's what happened with this family at an Airbnb in San Diego. They walk inside, discovered a photo on the wall showing themselves playing on a beach a decade earlier. Shared in a viral video, the two sisters explaining they spotted the photograph inside the vacation rental and was like, wait a minute, hold on. That's our father.
1: Yeah, take a listen.
10: The weirdest thing happened. We get to our Airbnb in San Diego.
11: Unsettling.
10: And we're like...
11: Random Airbnb.
10: Looking through it. No connections to it. We're looking at this picture, and my dad is like... This looks like me. And I'm like, oh, Dad, what? No, this is my dad. That's my sister, Libby, when she was 10 years ago. And that's Brady, my brother, 10 years ago. He is lit. They're literally in the Airbnb picture.
11: We have those swimsuits. We are literally in this picture.
10: It's the craziest thing.
11: We are on our Airbnb wall.
10: This can't be real.
11: No, guys. We think this is crazy.
10: We're spiraling.
0: It does appear to be just like a wide-angle beach shot. But yeah, they're in the picture.
1: Yeah, it doesn't look like it was specifically taken from like one of their social media pages and blown up on the wall for them.
0: Text photo to 79489. That's photo.
1: What are the odds?
0: I have no idea. I wouldn't even want to guess.
1: Right. What are better odds, you winning the Powerball or this happening to you?
0: Well, I always,
1: randomly.
0: I think that, you know, everybody gets one extremely unlucky, extremely lucky, extraordinary event to happen to them, and unfortunately for these people, that's theirs.
1: Now,
0: it doesn't get to be the lottery for them.
1: Did they reach out to the Airbnb owners and be like, hey, how did you get this picture? Like, where'd you get it from?
0: Apparently, it's a licensed photograph.
1: Wow.
0: Yeah.
1: Can just be purchased from anywhere, basically?
0: Yeah.
1: That's crazy. Wow. July is National Grilling Month. Nearly half of Americans say they're regular grillers, according to a new survey. But if you find yourself always grilling alone, there's a service to cure your barbecue loneliness. We'll tell you what it is at 8:06.
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20: It'll be back in place this afternoon. I'm Dave Anthony, Fox News. The blockade on Iran's ports that President Trump lifted during the ceasefire goes back in place after fighting flared back up.
21: And it's a blockade not for anybody but Iran. In other words, anybody doing business with Iran can't go through. Everyone else will be able to go through.
20: But Iran insists it remains the guardian of the Strait of Hormuz.
22: There's been a flurry of Iran firing on commercial shipping, where the Dutch shipper Stolt Tankers now confirms that one of their tankers, flagged the Stolt Magnesium, flagged out of Liberia, was hit. United Arab Emirates had two tankers who were hit. One crew member was killed. Strikes on commercial shipping prompted the U.S. U.S. to launch strikes up and down the coast of Iran. As the president says, the U.S. is going to take control of the strait and charge 20% reimbursement for security.
2: Fox's Mike Tobin in Tel Aviv. The price of oil is rising back up today, more than 3%. WTI back to $80 a barrel. Last week it was 68. That dropped back down to pre-Iran conflict levels. It brought gas prices down too, and that's why we just got a June inflation report showing an overall consumer price decline.
3: We came down 0.4%. So negative read on the headline month to month. We were looking for 0.1% to the downside. We got 0.4.
2: And Fox Business Network Cheryl Cassoni also reports the annual CPI inflation rate for June also dropped from May's 4.2% to 3.5%. And that's something the new Federal Reserve Chairman Kevin Warsh will be asked about an hour from now when he testifies at a House hearing on the economy. This afternoon, two Supreme Court justices will testify at a Senate hearing, Elena Kagan and Amy Coney Barrett.
4: They're expected to testify on the court's proposed fiscal year 2027 budget amid efforts to beef up security. The U.S. Marshals Service says that in 2025, it saw a 57% increase in security incidents involving the judges. U.S. Marshals Service says it investigated more than 1,000 serious threats.
2: Fox's Alex Hogan. 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
25: Good morning. I'm Nikki Whaley. One person's dead after drowning in Door County. Deputies responded to the water emergency at George Piney County Park on Sunday. An initial investigation shows that a group of friends were swimming near the boat when one of the swimmers called out for someone to throw them a life buoy. Moments later, another person on the boat entered the water, reached the unconscious swimmer, and then got them back to the boat. The victim was later pronounced dead at the hospital. The incident remains under investigation. The IRS is giving residents and businesses in Wisconsin counties affected by the April tornadoes and flooding additional time to pay federal taxes. Residents now have until November 2nd to file for most federal returns and make payments that would have been due after April 13th. The extended deadline also applies to estimated tax payments, many business returns, and disaster-related casualty claims. Some of the hardest hit areas include Outagamie, Brown, Winnebago, and a dozen more other counties. A new report shows that Wisconsin prisons are holding more drunk drivers than ever before.
9: The Wisconsin Policy Forum reports the number of people incarcerated for operating while intoxicated has more than quadrupled since 2000. Nearly 2,900 people were in state prisons for OWI convictions in 2024, a record high before dipping slightly last year. The report says the increase comes despite a sharp decline in OWI arrests. Wisconsin recorded more than 36,000 OWI arrests in 2002 compared to fewer than 19,000 in 2025. Overall arrests by law enforcement statewide have dropped more than 60% over the last two decades. Sean Maloney, Wisconsin Radio Network.
25: And a heat advisory is in effect for most of northeastern Wisconsin. It'll be that way until at least 9 p.m. tonight. More news can be found at WTAQ.com.
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0: That's right, heat advisory today until 9 o'clock tonight. Sunny, hot, humid, high in the upper 90s today. That heat index could push to about 105 around the area today. Tonight, mostly clear, low 72. Tomorrow, sunny, hot, 94. Thursday, sunny, 90. Friday, mostly sunny,
1: Chance of showers and storms on Friday. Upper 80s for the high, according to Fox 11. Rob, how's traffic look?
0: Well, things are still a little slow on I-41 northbound this morning. In the Wrightstown area, there's actually quite a big backup by the South County Line Road exit, Mid-Valley Golf Course, stretching all the way back almost to the Edgewood Drive exit. That is due to an accident that occurred earlier this morning at the Freedom Road exit, but it looks like that road is now back open. Hopefully that backup will be clearing up soon. Things look good elsewhere. Sign up for traffic alerts. Text TRAFFIC to 79489.
1: 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July is National Grilling Month, baby. Nearly half of Americans say they are regular grillers this time of year. There are some unspoken grill rules people are expected to follow as well, including don't touch somebody else's grill.
0: Okay.
1: It's their grill.
0: That's a good grill rule.
1: You're their guest.
0: Yes.
1: You don't go grabbing the tongs and start rotating the brats.
0: We don't need you to do that.
1: You don't do it.
0: No.
1: Now, 49% of those polled admit they still find grilling to be a bit intimidating, especially when they're cooking chicken. I guess they're all fearful that they're going to undercook it and make everybody sick.
0: Well, you do actually want to be afraid of grilling chicken. You do. It's better to be afraid of it than not.
1: Now, if you are a lonely griller, you're always just grilling by yourself, you can't get anybody to come over and hang out with you, move to Russia, because in Russia, there is a service that allows individuals to rent a stranger as a barbecue companion specifically.
0: Yeah.
1: And it will only cost you between $13 and $65 per day. The companions can help you organize your barbecues, will help you grill the meats if you give them permission to. They'll help you set up tents. They'll provide you with constant company. The service, which is popular, like in Moscow right now, exclusively offered to men with no expectation of any lasting friendship.
0: Yeah.
1: Look, I'm here for today or the weekend, and then we never talk about this again. Analysts predict the trend will continue to grow as people seek convenient ways to socialize and meet new people.
0: No expectation of lasting friendship.
1: That's right. Now, if it blooms into a lasting barbecue relationship, okay.
0: Well, that's one thing.
1: But it's not expected.
0: You know? Yeah.
1: There are dozens of ads on classified platforms about this.
0: That's actually crazy.
1: Mm-hmm.
0: That's really interesting.
1: But is BBQ just code for something else on these classifieds?
0: No.
1: I'm just asking.
0: And they have a tradition.
1: How eager are they willing to come and do this?
0: And also, do they help with, obviously the price of the food is probably not included in this,
1: you know,
0: right?
1: You probably are paying for that yourself, yeah.
0: So they show up, they get $65, and they get to eat burgers and I assume hot dogs.
1: And a free meal.
0: I think that's what Russians are grilling. I'm not 100% sure.
1: You get paid to eat and talk.
0: Well, you might need to pay me to eat borscht. That's true.
1: You get paid to just hang out and eat whatever this person is grilling.
0: It's pretty good.
1: Sounds not terrible. This Friday is our 20th annual Families of Children with Cancer Radiothon. Please, please, please join us on Friday and give big this year, presented by Nicolet National Bank and American Metal Roofs. Please join us from 6A to 11. It is our 20th annual Families of Children with Cancer Radiothon this Friday. Once again this year, every half hour there will be a incentive package for you, which means during that half hour, everyone that donates is automatically entered for a chance to win that incentive package. I know there are some of you that like to make a donation each half hour.
0: Yes.
1: So that you are entered for a chance to win the incentive packages. We welcome that.
0: We do.
1: Your donation each half hour gets to your grand total by the end of the show, which is great. You've set aside a certain amount you want to donate that year, and you just break it up into sections.
0: It's strategic.
1: It's great.
0: There's nothing wrong with it.
1: No. That's fine. As long as you're giving, that's all we care
0: about. Yeah,
1: that's
0: all we care about.
1: Yes. But this Friday morning, starting at 6, join us for the 20th annual Families of Children with Cancer Radiothon. Let's make it the biggest and the best this year. question of the day. An evil witch is turning you into an animal. Now, you do get to pick the animal. That is the good news. What animal are you going to choose and why? Kurt says, I'd be a koala bear. Laid back. Get to hang out all day. Loved by everyone.
0: Yeah, there you go.
1: But I could turn vicious at the drop of a hat. Wait, I already am a koala bear, he says. J-Ray, I'd choose to be a woodpecker. I like the drums, and I'm always banging my head against the wall anyway. What's the difference, J-Ray says. Our texter, Bush Light, says a camel. That way I could store Bush Light in my humps.
0: That sounds like a character that Bush Light would make up for a commercial, doesn't it?
1: Yeah, the drunk camel.
0: The drunk camel.
1: Always drunk on their own supply.
0: That's right.
1: Never sober.
0: Maybe like a man crawling through the desert, dying of not having alcohol, and then a camel full of Bush Light shows up.
1: Yeah.
0: You know?
1: I would watch a animated series about a drunk camel who's drunk because they're hauling around
0: Bush Light. In its humps.
1: In their humps, and they can never get sober.
0: Sure.
1: As they struggle through the world to try and get sober. I'd watch that.
0: That is a really strange idea for a show, Z.
1: Question of the day. An evil witch is turning you into an animal. Now, you do get to pick the animal. Which one are you going to choose and why? Rob, what are you seeing online?
0: Brad says a capybara because they live life like they're on permanent vacation.
1: Nothing wrong with that.
0: Tutukane says a trash panda. BT says a cloned direwolf that escapes the lab and finds a pack to lead.
1: Nice.
0: He's even writing his own story.
1: Yes.
0: Chad says a chimera. Now, I assume he means like the legendary Greek chimera that's half lion, half dragon, half scorpion.
1: That's cool.
0: That is a pretty cool animal to pick. Mario says a dog owned by a pampering family.
1: Oh, yeah, makes sense.
0: Uh-huh.
1: Our certified top listener and truck driver, Jeff, says, I would love to be turned into an eagle, the most majestic animal alive. Be pretty sweet.
0: It would be.
1: An evil witch is turning you into an animal. You get to pick the animal, though, so which one are you going to choose and why? That is the question of the day. Let us know on the text line, 79489, Facebook X, Instagram, TikTok, all the WTAQ morning news. Lieutenant Governor Sarah Rodriguez making a change to her campaign staff. So why did she fire a top campaign official? We'll tell you after sports.
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10: Go Lamers Bus Lines! 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We'll look at sports. I'm John Hensler. Major League Baseball All-Star Break getting underway in Philadelphia on Monday night. The Monday night tradition, the Home Run Derby. New format this year, a swing format instead of a time format. So each batter got 20 swings in the first round, 15 swings in the semifinal and championship round. If you hit a home run on your last swing, you could keep going until you hit a non-home run. This would play a role in the championship matchup. Phillies DH Kyle Schwarber edged his teammate Bryce Harper to make the semifinal round into the top four. It ends up being Kyle Schwarber and St. Louis Cardinal right fielder Jordan Walker in the championship round. Schwarber went first, hit 11 home runs. Walker was down 11-6 and down to his final swings, but he hit six consecutive home runs, and he wins it in a walk-off, 12-11. He talked about it afterwards.
11: I mean, it's everything in all honesty. I mean, I was that kid in that backyard, you know, watching and wanting to be a Home Run Derby champion, so it's pretty nice that my dream came true today.
10: Walker, a bust-out star in the first half, top 10 in home runs in Major League Baseball, the league leader in runs driven at the All-Star break. Kyle Schwarber said he loves the new format.
12: Man, just being able to kind of pace out a little bit, let the fans see the ball travel, everything like that, gives us a little bit of a breather, too, to kind of collect yourself and just keep trying to find that rhythm.
10: So the All-Star game is on the way tonight. The Brewers have two representatives, despite having the second-best record in baseball. Jacob Mizorowski and William Contreras. Mizorowski will not pitch tonight. Contreras could see action. Starting pitchers for the National League, it'll be lefty Christopher Sanchez on the American League side, righty Dylan Cease of the Blue Jays, a 7 o'clock first pitch tonight. NBA Summer League action rolling on last night in Las Vegas. The Bucks taking on the Suns late night. Bucks were down by one at halftime. Third quarter, though, decided that Suns outscored the Bucks 24-16 in that quarter. Suns take it 95-88. Impressive night, though, from the number 10 overall pick, Braden Burries. He continues to roll in Summer League. Had 23 points, knocked down three threes, eight rebounds, six assists, only one turnover, and four steals. The Bucks are back on the floor on Wednesday. I'm John Hensler, WTAQ News Talk Sports.
1: Thank you, John. I'm Matt Z. He's Rob Sussman.
0: Good morning.
1: This is the Morning News. Rob, give us a look at traffic.
0: Yes, things on I-41 seem to be improving at this point. We're seeing a little bit of a delay around the Freedom Road exit right now, which is better than it was beforehand. It was closed beforehand. Things look good throughout Green Bay, Lakeshore, and throughout the Fox Valley. Sign up for traffic alerts. Text traffic to 79489.
1: 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Serious representation, exceptional results. Lieutenant Governor Sarah Rodriguez has fired a top campaign official, making changes to her campaign staff. Her campaign releasing a statement saying that the campaign has terminated its campaign manager after discovering serious mismanagement and inaccuracies in campaign finance filings that the campaign manager prepared. An initial review found that the manager filed inaccurate and incomplete campaign finance reports. The campaign will be in contact with the Wisconsin Ethics Commission. That started yesterday to ensure that the inaccuracies get corrected. The campaign says the moment Sarah learned of these inaccuracies, she acted swiftly and decisively to remove the campaign manager. The campaign will continue to build support, they say. Now, they discovered that the campaign had hundreds of thousands of dollars less cash than they thought after campaign ads that were slated to run last week did not air because the invoices were unpaid. And if you don't pay the invoice, you don't get airtime.
0: No, that's true, and that's good, because if that were the case, we wouldn't have jobs, wouldn't we?
1: But it was like $1 million ad buy.
0: Yeah. Yeah, they announced this big $1 million ad buy.
1: And then, hey, shouldn't there be ads on, though?
0: Right.
1: Nope, you're not paying the bills, so we're not going to run anything for you.
0: Yeah, as far as mismanagement is concerned, overestimating is way worse than underestimating.
1: A recent straw poll from Wispolitics has Rodriguez atop the list of Democratic candidates looking to replace Governor Tony Evers, the outgoing governor. The U.S. has begun a third consecutive night of strikes against Iran. U.S. Central Command says the strikes were at the direction of the president, and they will continue to degrade Iran's ability to attack innocent civilians and commercial shipping in the Strait of Hormuz. Comes after the president says he's reinstating the blockade of the strait, and they want to do tolls.
13: This is really controversial, saying that it's now the U.S. that will charge a toll, having had senior members of his cabinet saying that when the Iranians suggested that, it was simply not acceptable in terms of, you know, international norms.
1: And your eyes are not deceiving you. Prices are up at the pump. all around the area.
0: Yeah, they sure are.
1: Average gas prices around the Green Bay area have gone up 10 cents per gallon over the last week. Same as surrounding communities. Appleton has gone up about 6 cents per gallon over the last week. National average price of gas, it's gone up 13.3 cents per gallon. National average is now 74 cents per gallon, higher than it was a year ago.
0: It sucks, man.
1: And they say, yeah, well, when the ceasefire came to an end, that's when the oil prices went back up, and then gas prices follow very quickly afterwards.
0: Yep.
1: Price of diesel nationally, that's up about 10 cents compared to a week ago as well. Give us another look at traffic.
0: Still a little bit of a delay around the Freedom Road exit, I-41 northbound this morning. Things look good elsewhere, though. Sign up for traffic alerts. Text traffic to 79489.
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0: Now, a man in Nepal, his name is Sanachara Bote. His parents were killed by an elephant.
1: Oh, okay. Jeez.
0: So, in order to get away from this elephant, because this elephant was still on the loose, this elephant's name is Durbe, has its own Wikipedia page. Why? Because Durbe has killed 25 human beings.
1: All right, so it's a killer elephant.
0: It's a killer elephant. Yeah. Get this. Okay, so he moves away from where this elephant is, because, you know, obviously it killed its parents, moves across two rivers to get away from this elephant. Sold his home, relocates his family, starts over in a completely other region of the country, okay? That same elephant broke down the wall of his new house to kill his daughter-in-law and grandson.
1: Really?
0: Yes.
1: Wow.
0: The same elephant. Again, its name is Durbe. According to an information officer at a national park, Durbe's killed 25 people since 2010. Jeez. One of the most documented problem elephants in the world. A satellite tracker collar monitoring his movements confirmed he was positioned directly around the Bote family home on the night of the attack. Sanachara Bote says, "We believed moving across the major rivers would keep us safe, but after all these years, mind you, his parents were killed 14 years ago, and this elephant came back to kill two more members of his family very recently."
1: Now, parents killed 2012. This elephant has killed, what'd you say, like 25 people?
0: Yeah, 25 people.
1: How have they not killed this elephant
0: They've
1: yet?
0: Tried.
1: And they just can't?
0: They've tried.
1: Kill it?
0: Every time they've gone out looking for the elephant, it's hiding. Yeah.
1: Yeah, but, okay.
0: They can't kill him. Hmm. They managed to track him. They managed to put a collar on him one time. Actually, twice they put a collar on him. The first time, he got the tracker off.
1: Okay.
0: Yeah.
1: But in 2012, they say, 93 soldiers mobilized, hunted this thing, shot it twice, but then...
0: It didn't die.
1: Couldn't find it.
0: Elephants notoriously hard to kill with guns.
1: Yeah, but you've had over a decade.
0: Yeah. Yeah.
1: Jeez.
0: But yet this elephant just keeps at it.
1: Yeah.
0: They're trying to find a way just to contain him at this point, Durbe. But the fact that he, 14 years later, he's hunting the same characters... He's right. going to kill this exact same family. He's got a grudge against this family.
1: Or just odds are, you know.
0: Well, I don't know, man. You cross two rivers, you're trying to kill this family. All the people online are like, what does the elephant know that we don't?
1: Right.
0: But I don't think that that's true. What if the elephant just loves murder?
1: Well, and elephants have great memories.
0: Such as memories of bloodlust.
1: Elephants don't forget.
0: Yeah, memories of how much this elephant loves to kill people, yeah.
1: Famously have great memories.
0: That's right.
1: Hmm.
0: Yeah, pretty nuts.
1: But they haven't been able to get this thing and put it down yet.
0: The family was only saved because Sanachara's wife lit the house on fire to scare away the elephant.
1: Jeez. Forecast from Fox 11 for today. Heat advisory till 9 o'clock tonight. It's going to be sunny today. It's going to be very hot and humid. Upper 90s for the high, but that heat index going to be over 100, maybe between 100 and 110 today. Tonight, mostly clear, low 72. Tomorrow's going to be sunny and hot once again, 94. Thursday, sunny, 90. Then Friday, mostly sunny. Chance of showers and storms. High in the upper 80s on Friday. Very hot week continuing for the area. Wanted felon posed with guns on Instagram. And yes, that's how they got arrested. Indianapolis man with an active warrant helped police find him by posting videos himself with guns on Instagram bragging about his firearms. 18 years old, Patrick Owens, already on probation for a previous gun conviction as a juvenile and as a convicted felon. He's not allowed to carry firearms. Investigators put him under surveillance yesterday, used a drone to photograph him carrying a gun at an apartment complex on the city's northeast side. Officers move in. Owens ran, but was tracked down by a police dog. Officers recovered a firearm fitted with a machine gun conversion device.
0: Yeah. He's got that Temu switch on him.
1: Jeez.
0: Yeah.
1: Police say he had posted a picture with that exact gun the day before the raid.
0: Thank goodness these people are idiots.
1: He's being held without bond for 7 days, after which he may be eligible for a $6,000 cash bond.
0: There's that MF Doom lyric, rap snitches, telling all they business, sit in the court and be their own star witness. I think that applies here. Could you imagine if these people were smart?
1: Some are.
0: We would have a lot more problems if these people were smart.
1: And less content. It's happened again. It's happened again at Yellowstone National Park. A bison attacked someone at a campground, all caught on camera, and the video looks like something Johnny Knoxville would have been proud to pull off. Find out how you can see this video for yourself at 8:36.
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25: Good morning. I'm Nikki Whaley. House Minority Leader Hakeem Jeffries is among those continuing to offer condolences following the sudden death of longtime South Carolina Senator Lindsey Graham. Jeffries addressed Graham's passing on Monday, saying the Republican lawmaker knew how to work across the aisle to get things done when necessary.
27: We disagreed on a whole host of issues, but he was someone who was committed to a lifetime of service.
25: Graham died over the weekend at the age of 71 as the result of an aortic dissection, which is a tear in the body's main artery. His sister, Darlene, Graham Norden has been selected to serve out the remainder of his term by South Carolina Governor Henry McMaster. The U.S. has conducted a third consecutive night of strikes against Iran. Mark Mayfield has more.
2: President Trump spoke from the Oval Office following U.S. Central Command's announcement of the new strikes.
3: They want to make a deal. They came back. We made a deal 2 days ago, and they want to make a deal. They've been negotiating for 47 years, but nobody's ever hit them militarily. We're hitting them very hard.
2: CENTCOM said in a post on X that these latest strikes were at the direction of Trump and will continue to degrade Iran's ability to attack innocent civilians and commercial shipping in the Strait of Hormuz. This comes after the president says he's reinstating the blockade of the strait. In a post on Truth Social, Trump said the waterway is open, and they are only stopping Iran's ships and customers from entering or leaving. I'm Mark Mayfield.
25: A Democratic candidate for governor fires her campaign manager.
4: Lieutenant Governor Sarah Rodriguez on Sunday announced the firing of her manager over what she described as inaccurate campaign finance filings. The firing comes just days before those filings are required to be submitted to the Wisconsin Elections Commission for review. Rodriguez will be meeting with WEC on Monday to discuss the firing and the inaccurate reports. She's one of five Democrats vying in the August primary to face Republican Congressman Tom Tiffany in November. Raymond Newbert, Wisconsin Radio Network.
25: The University of Wisconsin-Madison is continuing to work to restore air conditioning to campus buildings. An update sent out yesterday explained crews are dealing with a 4-inch pipe that's buried 20 feet underground, making it difficult to repair. The schools place chillers around the campus as the work moves forward to fix the broken chilled water line. More than 20 buildings were closed at the end of June to assist with the repair work. Classes and other businesses have continued during the construction. A lawsuit by school districts is demanding that social media companies help pay for student mental health services. More than 1,000 school districts nationwide argue that social media platforms harm students' mental health and force schools to spend more on counseling and support. More news can be found at WTAQ.com.
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29: I was terrified, but once I got there, nurses explained everything that was happening. 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
24: Heat advisory until 9 o'clock tonight. Going to be hot and humid, very sunny today. High in the upper 90s. Heat index maybe getting to 105 today. Tonight mostly clear, low 72. Tomorrow is going to be sunny and hot, 94. Thursday sunny, 90. Then on Friday, mostly sunny, chance of showers and storms, high right around 88. Friday, it is our 20th annual Families of Children with Cancer Radiothon. Doesn't matter what the weather's doing out.

0: is this Friday morning. It all starts at 6. Let's raise a ton of money for a fantastic organization. Rob, how's traffic?
1: Traffic is looking fine right now. Looks like that accident that was choking up 41 for a good portion of the morning so far has managed to clear off. And now 41 is moving well in both directions, well as 41 can under the circumstances, which are a bunch of construction going on. It's otherwise fine. Sign up for traffic alerts. Text traffic to 79489.
0: 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Bison to 79489. What we're going to send you is video of a bison attack at Yellowstone National Park campground. All caught on camera, a bison charges and hunts down a 65-year-old man from Washington and launches him straight up into the air.
1: And like a lot, he really goes flying.
0: Guy hits the ground hard, and he has to go to the hospital. He is recovering after he was launched into the air at Yellowstone by a bison. Now, you might be thinking to yourself, well, FAFO, baby. FAFO.
2: I don't really think it is FAFO.
0: This 65-year-old man deserved it. He got too close to that bison. He was provoking that bison, and the bison did what bison do.
2: Nope.
0: He was at least 100 yards away from this thing.
1: And they say you should keep at least 25 away. He was doing just fine. The bison just decided, I hate this guy.
0: This guy was with his grandchild. They're camping. Now, the 65-year-old man has his phone out.
1: Yeah.
0: He's taking pictures of this bison that's just chilling in the grass.
1: From a safe distance, as they tell you to do. They say that that's how you should do it.
0: And this bison just leaps up and charges this guy.
1: Yeah.
0: The guy tries to hide behind some trees. Doesn't matter, because the bison just forced him out.
1: Yeah, he goes around trees, that bison.
0: And then launches the dude straight up into the air like a scene out of Jackass.
1: Imagine being chased by an SUV.
0: Johnny Knoxville wants next.
1: Yes.
0: Okay?
1: Yes.
0: He wants that to happen to him and Steve-O.
1: Maybe he's done it already.
0: It's entirely possible. I have not seen all of the Jackass movies. Text bison to 79489. It's, you gotta see it.
1: Insane.
0: You got to see it. The guy is gonna be okay. He's gonna be okay.
1: Yeah.
0: And thankfully, this bison just sort of stopped and goes away after some other campers, like, charge it and try to scare it off. It leaves.
1: Yeah, right.
0: But the bison had also entered the camping area.
1: Right.
0: And had gotten closer and closer to the campers in their tents. And then just sort of laid down and then got up in charge of this guy.
1: And the bison was all agitated beforehand, you could see, because it was huffing around. It was kicking up a bunch of stuff.
0: Man, it's crazy.
1: Yeah, but you should text bison to 79489, because this, we wouldn't send you the video if it was graphic.
0: Yeah.
1: But he goes way up in the air.
0: Right. Summer mating season maybe played a bit of a role in this?
1: It could have been. Maybe he thought he was some sort of, like, threat, like a sexual threat, you know?
0: Yeah, I mean, listen, I don't know much about this 65-year-old man, but maybe he was. Maybe he was.
1: It could have been. I don't know.
0: You know?
1: I would like to be in the head of a bison.
0: Right.
1: Understand bison mentality, you know?
0: The 65-year-old's taunting the bison.
1: Yeah, maybe that's what it is. And you ever seen these things?
0: I'm better than you behind closed doors, bison.
1: We don't even close the doors.
0: That's bisons. Right, baby. Anyone can watch.
1: You ever see these things, like, up close?
0: A bison? Yes.
1: Dude.
0: Oh, yes.
1: Ferocious.
0: They're huge.
1: Like, humongous-looking creatures. They're not.
0: Man.
1: They seem like they're nice guys under most circumstances. Just don't mess with them.
0: You hope.
1: Yeah.
0: Text bison to 79489. We'll send that video right to your phone. You got to watch it. Question of the day today. An evil witch is turning you into an animal, but you get to pick the animal. So what animal do you choose and why? Susie from Green Bay says, whichever animal is known as an evil witch killer, that's the animal I would be.
1: You know, oddly enough, the humble

0: Little mosquito.
1: Josh the Road Tech says a platypus. I'm a venomous egg-laying mammal duck. I'm literally God's spare parts.
0: Did you know that when they took the first platypus that European explorers found in Australia back to Europe and showed it to scientists in Europe, they declared that it must be a forgery?
1: Well, yeah, look at that thing.
0: There's no way that could exist in nature.
1: Right. It looks like an AI hallucination.
0: It does.
1: Screwed up making this one, I guess. That's not what I asked
0: right.
1: for. Ralph Lauren, our dynamic duo on the text line. We know that lake flies aren't animals, but you did allow a worm, so we'll be lake flies.
0: So what, you want to live for 24 hours, mate, and die?
1: And annoy as many people as possible, I guess.
0: Okay. Look.
1: Damn lake flies.
0: Everybody gets a shot at it.
1: Stogie Mike says, a shoebill crane. It's the closest thing to a dinosaur. If you haven't seen it, they are impressive. I Googled a shoebill crane. Look at that guy.
0: Scariest looking guy, first of all. Imagine seeing that guy in your backyard.
1: And big man. Look at that face. That
0: humongous.
1: Is intimidating. That's a cool looking crane.
0: It knows it's a dinosaur. That's an animal that knows it's a dinosaur.
1: Yeah. They're big. Holy cow. Rob, what are you seeing online? An evil witch turning you into an animal. You get to pick the animal. Which one are you going to choose?
0: Tony says a penguin. So people will think it's cute while I get to waddle around. Cindy Lou Who says a winged horse like a Pegasus so I can take my granddaughter for a ride.
1: Aww.
0: Jess says a panda. Red Rover 55 says a honey badger. That one's been that's been a popular one
1: yeah,
0: today.
1: Yeah, you don't mess with a honey badger.
0: And baby. Then Saborox on Instagram, where you can follow us at WTAQ Morning News, says a human. No, you don't get to do that. What's your answer to this?
1: A mountain goat.
0: Yeah?
1: Yeah.
0: Is it because you like going to high places?
1: Yeah.
0: Well, that makes sense.
1: Yeah, it'd be easier to hike.
0: Mine would be a great ape, either a gorilla, chimp, or orangutan. That way I can wield a long sword and take vengeance for being turned into an animal.
1: Yeah.
0: You know, opposable thumbs. I think I would hate not having opposable thumbs.
1: Yeah, I'll just chill in the mountains, baby.
0: And if I'm a monkey, I get opposable toes, too. That's an improvement.
1: Hanging on ledges, you know.
0: That'd be pretty cool. Like standing on trees. You seen those ones? The ones that climb trees? The goats that climb trees?
1: I haven't seen those.
0: Pretty cool.
1: I guess.
0: Yeah.
1: I prefer mountains.
0: They are taller.
1: Question of the day. An evil witch is turning you into an animal. You get to pick the animal. What are you choosing? Thanks for sharing your animals with us.
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3: The drop in energy prices last month had a big impact on inflation. The consumer price index for June declined 0.4%. Excluding food and energy, core prices were unchanged. For the year ending in June, the CPI cooled to 3.5%, and core CPI also declined to 2.6%. Economists were predicting a slight decline in the CPI in June. Since June, crude oil prices have moved higher, which is likely to impact more recent inflation readings. JP Morgan Chase, Citigroup, Bank of America, Wells Fargo, and Goldman Sachs all reported better than expected earnings this morning. However, IBM shares are slumping after it warned its quarter will be disappointing. That's your Fox Business Report. I'm Jenny Coselda, invested in you.
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6: Good morning, a look at sports. I'm John Hensler. Major League Baseball All-Star Break getting underway on Monday night in Philadelphia. The Home Run Derby getting things kicked off last night. Different format this year. They go to a swing format instead of a timed format, so each batter got 20 swings in the first round, 15 swings in the second and third rounds. If you hit a home run on your last swing, you could keep going until you hit a non-home run, and this would play a role in the championship matchup. Phillies DH Kyle Schwarber edges his teammate Bryce Harper to make it into the semifinal round with the final batters in that first round. It ends up being Kyle Schwarber and Cardinals right fielder Jordan Walker in the championship round. Schwarber went first, hit 11 home runs. Jordan Walker was down 11-6 with just a few swings left, but he rips off six straight home runs and takes it in a walk-off, 12-11. Walker talked about the win.
7: Honestly, I still don't know, man. I mean, he's a great hitter. I saw him in the tunnel, and he was hitting a whole lot of home runs, so I just came in here trying to be easy and try to swing as easy as I can, and I'm going my way.
6: Kyle Schwarber thanked the fans in Philadelphia for their support.
8: You can't say enough about how they got behind me and how they were just going wild the whole night. I tried to represent these guys the best I could, and I put it all out there for y'all. I appreciate you guys so much.
6: So the All-Star game is on the way tonight. The Brewers have two representatives, starting pitcher Jacob Mizorowski and catcher William Contreras. Mizorowski will not pitch tonight. Contreras could see some action. Starting pitchers, it'll be lefty Christopher Sanchez of the Phillies on the National League side. On the American League side, it'll be Blue Jays righty Dylan Cease, a 7 o'clock first pitch tonight. In the NFL, Packer training camp is just 2 weeks away from tomorrow. Team does make a move yesterday, extending veteran linebacker Isaiah McDuffie. McDuffie was entering the final year of his deal. It's a one-year extension that takes him through the 2027 season. McDuffie is now set to earn $8.8 million over the next 2 years, plus $1 million available in incentives. I'm John Hensler, WTAQ News Talk Sports.
1: Thank you, John. I'm Matt Z. He's Rob Sussman.
0: Good morning.
1: This is the morning news. Katrina Bauer, the mother of Elijah Vu, will be getting a new attorney. A judge ruled that yesterday, but it's not clear yet who that is going to be. Now, Bauer faces four charges, including chronic neglect of a child, consequences death in connection with the treatment, the disappearance, the subsequent death of Elijah, now her boyfriend Jesse Vang, charged with physical abuse of a child, causing death, hiding a corpse. 2.5-week trial for both is scheduled to begin April 14th of 2027. Just don't know who's going to be representing Katrina Bauer at this point. Lindsey Graham's sister expected to be sworn in today to fill his South Carolina Senate seat following his sudden death over the weekend. South Carolina Governor Henry McMaster announcing yesterday that the late Republican senator's sister, Darlene, will be serving in the role until that term ends in January. Now, Lindsey passed away over the weekend due to an aortic dissection, tear in the body's main artery. He was 71 years old.
0: Well, here's good news, Z. We talked about it last week. Meta is canceling its feature that would take your photos and allow them to be used to create AI-generated images. The move came less than a week after the parent company of Instagram and Facebook rolled out what's called Muse Image, an image generation model available through Meta AI. Now, what it did was create images based on user suggestions, like all AI image generators. But it also automatically made photos posted on public Instagram accounts usable by the AI tools as a reference by default. You would have to go in and turn it off yourself. Led to a flurry of posts flagging privacy concerns, telling people how to opt out of having their accounts accessed by Muse Image. The Screen Actors Guild, very upset about this, needless to say, because of course their members are, you know, their entire image is protected by the Screen Actors Guild.
1: Right.
0: That's the entire point of the Screen Actors Guild. SAG-AFTRA did applaud Meta's decision to shut off that feature. The union saying, with the dangers of non-consensual digital replicas well known to all, a feature that encouraged that behavior is unwise, and we appreciate its discontinuance. It's the right thing to do.
1: It is.
0: It is so strange. They bring out all of these new features, which are basically we're stealing everything that you previously did, and we're turning it into something that can be made into revenge porn. That apparently is the selling point to AI-generated image creators.
1: Oh, well, that's one of them, sure.
0: Yeah.
1: All the deepfakes and everything else you can do with it?
0: It's crazy.
1: Have you seen all the deepfake political ads that are popping up in all these different races and things? It's all over the place.
0: I can't even...
1: Yes.
0: How can you even trust what you see before your very eyes?
1: Well, thankfully, some of them are just awful.
0: Some of them are awful.
1: Like, there was one about a race in Vermont where the AI-generated program spelled Vermont, V-A-R-M-O-N-T, Varmont. So there's some clues, if you're paying attention at all, that it was generated by AI and it's messing
0: up. And, of course, you're seeing it say Varmont. Imagine how many people are falling for it and just looking over the fact that Vermont's misspelled.
1: Pay attention, people. How's traffic?
0: Traffic right now is looking fine. Sign up for traffic alerts. Text traffic to 79489.
1: 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Serious representation, exceptional results. Well, the attorneys general of 12 states suing yesterday to block the proposed merger of Paramount and Warner Brothers, saying that it would undermine competition in the entertainment industry. News release announcing the lawsuit from the New York Attorney General said Paramount Skydance Corp's purchase of Warner Brothers Discovery, Inc. would combine two of the five major film studios and two of the five major basic cable companies, creating a massive conglomerate in markets for basic cable and theatrical film releases. Lawsuit comes 1 month after the Justice Department approved the planned merger, saying it does not harm consumers in the U.S. Warner Brothers shareholders gave their blessing to the merger back in April. Paramount offered to buy the company for $31 per share. That would be about $110 billion.
0: That's a lot of money.
1: Now, Paramount Pictures has announced plans for a new A Nightmare on Elm Street film. Everybody remember Freddy Krueger, baby?
0: Now, how could you forget him?
1: Securing the U.S. rights to the original screenplay, of Wes Craven's 1984 horror classic. Film's going to be produced by Craven's widow and son, aiming to introduce the iconic movie monster Freddy Krueger to a new generation of fans. Now, obviously the original Freddy Krueger, Robert Englund says, I'm not going to play the role. I'm too old now. But it'd be pretty cool to see what they do with it in 2026 and beyond.
0: Yeah, that will be interesting. And it isn't also interesting reintroducing these characters for a new generation.
1: Mm-hmm.
0: Because I was having a discussion the other day with someone. You know how they have those Disney princesses who go around to various birthday parties and things of that nature?
1: Oh, I suppose you could probably hire people to do that, sure.
0: Yeah. What child today really knows who Cinderella is?
1: I don't know.
0: That movie came out in what, the 1950s?
1: I don't know.
0: Yeah.
1: But a long time ago,
0: yeah,
1: sure.
0: Yeah, exactly. A child of today would have no idea who that is.
1: Yeah, unless their parents
0: sat him in front of the thing and said, all right, you're watching all of the classic movies.
1: Still let him watch those movies.
0: You're going to sit here and you're going to like it.
1: For A Nightmare on Elm Street, no casting or plot details have been revealed yet, but the film is said to be set in the world of A Nightmare on Elm Street based on the original screenplay.
0: You know they made nine of those movies?
1: Oh, yeah, no, they just kept going on and on and
0: For years they did that.
1: And Freddy vs. Jason. And, oh, yeah, it's,
0: right.
1: Yeah, there's a lot of them. But I do love the original. Going to be sunny, hot, and humid today. High in the upper 90s. Heat index going to get to about 105 today. Heat advisory till 9 o'clock tonight. Tonight, mostly clear, low down to 72. Tomorrow, sunny, hot, 94. Thursday is going to be sunny, 90. Friday, mostly sunny. Chance of showers and storms. High of about 88, according to Fox 11. Any traffic issues popping up?
0: 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Sign up for traffic alerts. Text traffic to 79489.
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13: Mom, there are 7 continents.
1: Wrapping up the show on a Tuesday. Rob, what'd you learn today?
0: That the dairy heifer is the most pampered farm animal on earth. That's at least according to Randy.
1: And thanks to another one of our texters, I learned today what a shoebill crane looks like.
0: They're scary.
1: Yes.
0: Wouldn't want that guy showing up in my backyard.
1: They're huge.
0: Huge and intimidating looking.
1: Yeah, they do kind of still look like dinosaurs.
0: Yeah.
1: That's crazy. That's it for us on a Tuesday. Have a great rest of your day. Back with you tomorrow on a hump day.
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23: Prices are going down for now. I'm Dave Anthony, Fox News. An inflation report out this morning shows a decline last month.
3: The drop in energy prices last month had a big impact on inflation. The consumer price index for June declined 0.4%. Excluding food and energy, core prices were unchanged. For the year ending in June, the CPI cooled to 3.5%.
23: That is down from 4.2% annual inflation rate in May. But Fox's Ginny Cassola also reports,
3: since June, crude oil prices have moved higher, which is likely to impact more recent inflation readings.
23: And Kevin Warsh will be asked about that and interest rates when the new Federal Reserve Chairman testifies at the House in a few minutes. And Fox's Mark Meredith reports from the Capitol. Another House hearing starting now will have two Supreme Court justices testifying, Elena Kagan and Amy Coney Barrett.
24: The Supreme Court asking lawmakers for more than $200 million for the next fiscal year. That is an increase from the year prior. Majority of this new money would likely be going to security, with the additional Supreme Court justices expected to get an additional six agents each. Justice Amy Coney Barrett herself was the victim of a swatting attack back in May. That's when someone calls 911 claiming an emergency, potentially sending the SWAT team to your house. But of course, there's no crisis, only manufactured chaos.
23: Justices Kagan and Barrett will also testify at the Senate this afternoon around the same time that Lindsey Graham's sister Darlene will be sworn in to replace her late brother, who died Saturday, finishing the Republicans' term that ends in January. A blockade around Iran's ports goes back into effect this afternoon as President Trump vows to control the the Strait of Hormuz and charge ships for security after a third straight day of American strikes on Iran.
2: The United States Military Central Command says targets included Iranian coastal surveillance sites plus drone and missile systems. Iran's responded with attacks on Bahrain, Jordan and two tankers linked to the United Arab Emirates. One mariner was killed and eight others wounded.
23: Jonathan Savage, America's listening to Fox News.
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23: We mentioned the inflation decline in June, down 0.4% from May. Kevin Hassett, the White House Economic Council director, tells Fox it's not just cheaper oil and gas last month.
7: We see food prices doing a great job. Tomato prices down 10%. Across the board, drug prices, the biggest decline in drug prices ever, all the way back to World War II, because of President Trump's policies to make America the most favored nation.
23: Now, oil prices are rising back up after the U.S. and Iran fighting flared back up. Oil up another 2%+ today. WTI back at $80 a barrel. Last week it was 68. Gas also costs more this week. It is a AAA national average for regular $3.85 a gallon, 6 cents higher than last Tuesday. And on Wall Street, there are gains so far this morning. We are seeing the Dow up 111 points, the Nasdaq up 117, the S&P 500 adding 17 points, but one big name stock is dropping big time. IBM plunging more than 20% after an earnings report that suggests companies are spending less on software for artificial intelligence and more on AI infrastructure and data centers. And speaking of those, a Democratic governor taketh action.
19: New York becomes the first state to halt the construction of large data centers for up to a year, placing it at the forefront of a growing national debate and pushback against the artificial intelligence surge. Governor Kathy Hochul's office saying the executive order will give the state time to create regulations for data centers that help the environment and energy grid. Tech companies are racing to build new centers amid growing concerns. The facilities driving AI boom are raising power costs, straining water supplies, and burdening local communities.
23: That's Fox's Lillian Wu. In Philadelphia tonight, baseball's All-Stars will shine. The All-Star game last night, Jordan Walker won the home run derby. I'm Dave Anthony, and this is Fox News.
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22: 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Talk. Sports. Fighting for truth, justice, and the American way. Without the cape, we're the superpowers. Not even a sidekick. Heck, we don't even have fancy gadgets. This is just Joe and his trusty microphone, made in the USA. This is the regular Joe Show.
27: Oh, so good.
28: Well, hello there and welcome, Joe Gigante. Your regular Joe here with you, hour number two.
1: of this edition of the Regular Joe Show. Much to get into, including the news out of South Carolina. They have, or will have, shortly, a new senator to represent them for the remainder of this term. Not through November, by the way, through June, the beginning of January. I just say that because I keep hearing people say that it'll be through November's election. Actually, no. The way it works in our country is that the elected officials there, until they are replaced when the new person is sworn in January. So that news, we'll get to that momentarily. Of course, we have breaking news on the multi-state explosive diarrhea bug that's been going around. They think they have found the source. And it's going to sound like a joke, but really it's not. I mean, the jokes will write themselves, but that's a whole different story. And then we have some good news to get to. But let's first start with the news out of South Carolina. Henry McMaster, the governor, choosing Darlene Graham Nordun, that is Lindsey Graham's sister, who he adopted when she was just a young teenager. Their parents had died. He was in his early 20s. He adopted her, raised her, made sure that, like him, she went to college and had an opportunity in the world. She responded yesterday at a press conference saying that she is in it to honor her brother and to do the right thing for the country.
6: It is such a privilege to get to finish some of his important work, and I promise to work hard over the next several months to support the president and carry forward the efforts of my brother on behalf of the citizens of South Carolina and the United States. I know Lindsey thought the world of his staff and colleagues, and with their support, I feel confident. I think this is what Lindsey would have wanted, and I plan to honor him in this way. Now to Lindsey, I miss you more than I can even put into words, but I'm going to do this. I got it. Thank you.
1: So there's the big news. It broke pretty early on that President Trump thought it would be fitting for her to finish his term. John Thune, the Senate Majority Leader, agreed, and apparently so did the governor. She'll be there, as I said, until they swear in whoever wins the general election in November. They're going to hold a special primary because their primary was done, and Lindsey Graham had won it. So they have to hold a special primary. Nancy Mace, among others, flirting with the idea of getting in there. Although I offer this to you, Nancy, nobody is thinking you should do it. Besides you, I don't think maybe your political consultants are like, double payday, double dip this political season. We can run a campaign to lose the governorship. Now we can run a campaign to lose the nomination for the Senate, whichever. But we'll see who comes of it. It appears that there's no effort, no consideration to have Darlene run in that primary or for the general, which I think is for the best. Now, as it goes, because I've seen from the left and the right people that are already lining up to complain, because, I mean, if you can't complain, what else do you have to do? This is by no means rare in Congress. For example, now, they weren't spouses, but, again, he was unmarried, and he had even said when he ran for president that they said, would your sister have any role if you were to win? He said, well, she could probably fill the role of first lady since I don't have one. But a spouse has directly replaced their husband or wife in Congress 48 times in U.S. history. 40 of those were in the U.S. House. 8 of those were in the U.S. Senate. There's even a term for it. Widow's succession or the widow's mandate. There's many familial connections of women members of Congress, again, taking over. One of the more well-known ones was when Sonny Bono died, his wife not only finished his term, but ended up running and winning several terms of her own. Now, you can argue whether it's good or bad or in between, but my point is, this has been done by Democrats and Republicans, and has been done, again, dozens and dozens of times. I don't think it is worth the argument and the time spent on the argument, because I think the bottom line is one of the great concerns beyond the loss of a life. And I want to be clear, because the president and everyone else, it is very sincere. You can hear it in their voices, see it in their faces, the anguish over losing someone that they considered a dear friend. Now, again, I don't have that personal problem or connection, because I was never a big fan. But I'm as honest as I can be about this whole deal, because this is what I do each day. The fact remains, though, his rhino-ship aside, Lindsey Graham was a reliable supporter of the president's agenda, particularly the Save America Act, supporting his play in terms of national security, as well as supporting the Make America Great Again agenda. So from that point of view, and say nothing of confirmations, Todd Blanche is up for confirmation, with Mitch McConnell essentially dead. He's not voting. I don't know why we even play. Although I have an update on that I'll get to. And by the way, we even saw people comment on our social media. You have anything to say about that clear AI fake picture of Mitch McConnell? Yeah, I don't care. Because you know why? Because I've been saying Mitch McConnell should be gone for more than a decade. So don't come Johnny come lately, because I don't like him. I've never liked him. I'd have been happy if he's gone. I don't mean dead. I mean gone from the Senate. And whatever. I mean, you can believe what you want. You believe that the president getting shot on July 13, 2024 was a false flag. So go for it. You obviously are not tethered to reality. By all means, continue. But it's to the point with Lindsey Graham. The View is defending Lindsey Graham right now. Co-hosts commenting, now I didn't say a whole lot of anything, but I know there's people that are going to go out on social media and celebrate his death or come up with weird conspiracy theories. But you had Sarah Haynes, Anna Navarro, a bunch of them telling these people, stand down and stop being so ghoulish. Now, it's got to be pretty bad when the cackling crew at The View is stepping in saying, hey. But the bottom line, I think, is that what the deal is, and you can love it or hate it, you can look down your nose at it, but the reality is something needed to be done, and they wanted to make sure they had somebody that would bring the same votes that Lindsey Graham would bring to, say, a confirmation of Todd Blanche to the Save America Act. Now, they don't have the advocate that they once had, but they wouldn't from anybody that they'd put in there on a temporary basis. So they were choosing a very clear choice that is to ensure that his vote is maintained in the rest of this session. We have so many other bigger fish to fry, not going to waste a whole lot of time on it. But that's the decision. That's where the president is. He spoke multiple times yesterday about Lindsey Graham. He also spoke about Iran, saying, look, the Strait of Hormuz, yeah, look, I'm done playing games. We're just going to take it over.
8: We're taking over the Strait. They have nothing. They've got nothing. So something that nobody knows, yesterday they had an 11-hour meeting. Everything's 11 hours with these guys. You know, you can't settle a one sentence in 1 hour, in 1 minute. It should be 1 minute. And everything was agreed to yesterday. And they leave the room, and they call back, and they say, we had to make a couple of changes. I said, changes? They got to make changes? We're not going to make changes. Always changes. They just, you know, they're professional negotiators. That's all they are. I don't even call them good at it. They haven't gotten anything. They got nothing from me. But if you look for 47 years, they've been tapping people along, presidents. Every president got tapped along, didn't do anything, and they became more and more powerful. This should have been done 47 years ago. Shouldn't have been allowed to start.
1: There's so much that's right about what he's saying. But the simple fact is, we had this opportunity. I understand why the president wanted to go through the motions to seek peace, to give them the chance to prove to the world they have no intention, not a single iota, to seek peace. Now that that's been exhausted, let's get the real work done. And he said, look, they can keep acting up. We'll just be the guardians of the Strait.
8: What nobody knows, we had a deal. It was a done deal. And then they broke it. They always break it. We've had 10 deals with these people. And so we're just going to hit them very hard. And we're going to keep the straight, and we'll probably run it. We'll become the guardian of the straight. Maybe we'll call it the guardian angel of the straight. And we should be reimbursed for that. When we do that, we're going to be reimbursed because the other nations are very wealthy. They're on our side. And we can't be expected to do that for nothing, unlike we had for many years. You know, we guarded the straight for 50 years more, and we never got paid for it. They made all the money, and the United States was just, you know, not, they wouldn't, it's amazing. It's, we guarded it for nothing. And now we're going to guard it, and we're going to get paid for guarding it. A lot of money.
1: And remember, we get less than 10% of our oil and goods out of the Strait of Hormuz. So anyone that tries to claim, oh, this is for oil, really? Because it's benefiting the rest of the world. We're most concerned about not having nuclear weapons in the hands of crazy Iranians because we know what they will do with them the minute they have the opportunity. Now, the good news, although some of that was already good news, but the good news for this hour, this actually came from one of our great Merry Band of Regulars out of the wonderful and warm state of Florida. Although I got to tell you, here in Studio 76, in the frozen, what was formerly the frozen tundra, it feels like we're in Florida. High 90s each day, lots of humidity. The only thing is we don't have the beautiful beaches. That's the part that I kind of miss. But then again, we also don't have the sharks. So there's that. Although I am convinced that if I were to go too far from shore on one of the Great Lakes, that I will be the victim of a shark attack. The first ever great white shark in a freshwater lake. But it could happen. I've seen the movies. It could happen. Now, this is from one of our great listeners, Charlie, down in Florida. I think this is awesome news. It involves Parkinson's disease, which, again, one of these horrible, debilitating diseases. I've known a few close friends that have had and suffer from it now or eventually suffered and succumbed to the complications of it. This coming out of initially out of the United States, but taking storm across the world, as the article says from the Epoch Times, from Brooklyn to the UK. Now, Parkinson's is marked by the loss of your mobility. They've tried to come up with drugs for it. They can kind of stave it off. They can slow it down. But eventually, it arrests your body. That's one of the great effects of having Parkinson's disease. Well, they found an unlikely thing that may actually be helping it, which is dancing and dance therapy, basically. Increasingly being discussed in clinical conversations, studies now support the notion that dance benefits people with Parkinson's in ways that go beyond medication or medication alone can achieve, which is pretty amazing. Dr. Fiona Gupta, board-certified neurologist, director of the Division of Movement Disorders at the New York Neurology Associates, told the Epoch Times that medication manages symptoms. Dance may help rewire compensatory neural pathways, which leads to to getting back that movement. She said it simultaneously combines physical movement, cognitive challenge, music processing, rhythm, well, hopefully you have some, emotional engagement, and social interaction in a way that generic exercise like treadmill walking simply does not. The multi-system stimulation is especially relevant because Parkinson's affects multiple brain networks at once. Again, there's so much that's available to us, and it doesn't all come from Big Pharma. There's the ability for the body to train and reheal itself, to heal itself, to rebuild itself, if we simply pay attention and give it the chance. Obviously, this is very new. It's experimental at best. But wouldn't that be awesome? And just think about the fact, I mean, you know, what a great way to do therapy. Listening to music, dancing, living life, well, at least with fun, if not boldly.
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0: Well, hi, Joe Gigante, regular Joe. 888-737-1737 is the number. 888-737-1737 is the number to call or text. 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Now, we've talked often about, you know, that much of the information that's available is not ever getting to people. For example, while Fox News is no perfect network, and it's not even a conservative network in the true definition of it, yeah, there's some right-of-center hosts, but as a network, they're by far not a conservative outlet. But if not for them carrying certain things, like the daily White House press briefings or some of these different hearings that go on, and in fairness, Newsmax and One America News Now, they do as well. But if not for that, we wouldn't even see a lot of this. I mean, here at Studio 76, we have access to feeds to just about every news outlet in the world through some of our applications. But as goes everyday regular people, you wouldn't see them. And you might think it's pure ideology, and it is to some degree. But it's also about safe spaces. Ask Nicole Wallace. Of course, Nicole Wallace, she has a podcast, The Best People with Nicole Wallace. She also hosts N. Snow's Deadline White House. Here she is confessing that she stopped carrying daily White House press briefings under Trump because they made her feel icky and she needed to go to that safe place.
1: I stopped carrying Sarah Huckabee Sanders briefings. Just refused to carry them because having worked there, it like actually hurt me to watch her lying. And I'm not saying that every press secretary in every White House doesn't, you know, try to get the best coverage they can or put the best possible light on the things that their boss is doing.
0: I mean, really, first of all, understand she came from that world and she's going to sit there and cast aspersions at the Trump White House after the Clinton years, after the Obama years, during the Obama 2.0 Biden regime years where truth was one of the things most short in supply. You talk about something that had an inflated value because there was so little of it. Now, this woman says this, right? I couldn't stand to watch Sarah Huckabee Sanders because she didn't tell the truth. And then she has John Brennan on her TV show on M. Snow. The good news is not a lot of people watch that network. But this is the bash, the great defender of truth, having the disgraced former CIA director on, the one who signed the letter saying, oh, the laptop was Russian disinformation, and then tried to say he didn't say that. Here he is saying something that I'm sure in 6 or 8 months he'll be like, oh, I didn't say that.
2: So the next 4 months, I can clearly see that Donald Trump is going to do everything in his power, and beyond that, to be able to affect the outcome of the election. And so there is really a question about, in light of what he is doing and how he is putting both thumbs and rest of his fingers on the scale, whether or not that outcome can be trusted. You asked before, what happens if the Republicans win? Well, I think there's going to be quite a serious doubt that they won fairly just because of what he has done.
0: Almost sounds like Yuri Bezmenov wrote that, right? Question the institution. You've got to undermine everything. Because if, after all, Trump, he's the bad guy.
3: 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Fox 11, the most accurate forecast team in Northeast Wisconsin. Another reason why the team that covers the storm has you covered.
4: I'm Elizabeth McDonald, and this is the Fox Business Report.
5: Stocks open mixed. Crude oil prices top $80 a barrel again this morning as Middle East tensions return to the forefront. The consumer price index cooled last month. Inflation retreated to 3.5% pace for the year as measured by the consumer price index. In prepared remarks to Congress, Fed Chair Kevin Warsh again committed to bring inflation down, though he has offered no clues about whether an interest rate hike could be coming. Big bank earnings are topping expectations. J.P. Morgan Chase, Goldman Sachs, Bank of America, Citi, and Wells Fargo all reported better than expected earnings and revenue, but bank stocks opened mixed. IBM is seeing a dramatic shift in companies pulling back on software spending. It will impact its earnings. IBM share is down 22%. That's your Fox Business Report. I'm Jenny Coselda, invested in you.
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Well, hello there and welcome. Joe Gigante, regular Joe. 888-737-1737. Now, look, I'm going to come back to this John Brennan piece because I think not only is it just, again, part of the normal everyday effort to constantly break down the belief in the system and get people to question anything and everything that has to do with Donald Trump or the right or even our kind of our valued, our hallowed traditions, our small R Republican form of government. But before I do that, I mentioned this. This is one that the headline alone, if this is a week that we were to be doing the headline roundup, I probably wouldn't even do this story right now. I'd probably keep it for later because it's just that. You've heard about this outbreak of, I think it's Cyclosporiasis, if I'm saying it properly. I may not. I don't really care. It is colloquially known as it's the explosive diarrhea bug that has been, well, taking over parts of the nation, particularly bad in Michigan. It's picking up in Wisconsin. There's outbreaks really all over the country. Well, now, according to the Washington Post, they think they have found the source. Now, the source, generally speaking, it is past when people's fecal matter, human fecal matter, that has this this bug in it, are gets onto food, and it particularly thrives and survives on certain fruits and vegetables. So it's not passed by human-to-human contact, but human-to-vegetable fruits consumed by other humans, that's how it's actually passed. Really gross, I know. And, of course, it is, at times, people have kind of made

The headline writes itself. The jokes start to write itself. Authorities investigate Taco Bell in multi-state cyclosporosis outbreak. Federal and state health officials are investigating whether Taco Bell restaurants are playing a key role in the largest U.S. outbreak of gastrointestinal illness caused by a parasite that contaminates fresh produce. This according to two individuals familiar with the investigation. I mean, if you're going to investigate whether Taco Bell is responsible for explosive diarrhea, I don't know that you have to investigate. We have that answer. That's a well-known answer. I don't know if it's going to get you to the answer you want on whether or not it's the source of this particular this outbreak. But I saw the headline. I couldn't. Now, a moment ago, John Brennan, that bastion of truth, that pillar of integrity, says, well, look, if the Republicans win in this next election, well, obviously it means they're cheating. It means that they're going to do whatever they can to steal the elections. The great election denier. Remember when the Donald Trump, an election denier? How come John Brennan is not an election denier? But here's the interesting part. The president is set to address the nation Thursday evening. In a nationwide speech, we'll see who carries it. The president is largely believed to plan on asserting the voting machine vulnerabilities that have led to fraudulent, rigged, dishonest, or otherwise poorly run elections. This going back to the White House task force investigating the 2020 elections. That's what they think is going to be the main piece in this speech on Thursday. The White House task force has been investigating. Acting National Director of Intelligence has authorized the declassification of intelligence related to it. That in tandem with that which Tulsi Gabbard, his predecessor, had done as well. So buckle up. Thursday evening could be an all-important day in the history of our country. If they can bring the receipts, which we know exist, to this corruption that's been going on, which then begs, well, why would the former CIA director, what role has the CIA played in all this? Not just this, but going back to John F. Kennedy, and since then, seems to me that they'd want to get out in front of that, right? They'd immediately want to be the first one to say, well, I mean, anything that questions what we say is good and wonderful must be a sign that they're cheating, that they're trying to steal this election. Right. We'll see what Thursday brings. I am cautiously optimistic. I would love to see things exposed the way they should be, the way they need to be. We'll see if they have it. Let's see if they do it on Thursday. Now, speaking of elections, of course, you had Graham Plattner, his big fizzle, one of his great supporters. Well, in some ways, maybe still is. Ro Khanna. Now, Ro Khanna, we brought this to you yesterday. Ro Khanna has been claiming that he went to Israel, just an innocent little cherub trying to see what was going on. He was manhandled. He was detained at gunpoint. His life threatened because he's a brown guy, apparently. I didn't know that was an issue in Israel, but hey, whatever. Now, he left out some really key points, like that the tour guides that were taking him were pro-Palestinian organization, taking him to points in the country of Israel that they might not have had authorization to go to. I brought up the fact that they even follow the standard protocols, an all fair question. Some have said that the area that they were so-called detained in, allegedly detained in, was known as a CMZ, a closed military zone. That's being investigated. So I can't imagine why things would go haywire if a group of people just show up with a bunch of pro-Palestinian people into a closed military zone. That wouldn't create any chaos. What are you talking about? Now, you might think it's just that he wants to run for president. He wants to establish his bona fides as being anti-Israel. Now, I'm sure that played a part. But it also distracts from the fact that he was one of the biggest supporters right to the very end of Graham Plattner. Remember, Ro Khanna's justification was credible threats that he roughed up a woman weren't enough. He had to cross the rape line. So, Ro Khanna, you can smack him, you just can't rape him. That's his standard for supporting a candidate now.
So

0: Rokon has now done some media post-Sunday, the first big piece. This included posting video, body cam video from one of his guides that was supposed to blow the lid off of all of this. It really didn't. Now, I'm going to go a little out of order, Charlie. I just want you to know that. So he was on with Hassan Piker, another great bastion of honesty and integrity, during a live stream, cut number 18. He said, you know, my whole life, Rokon, being a brown guy from, you know, of Indian descent, never bothered me until that fateful day in Israel.
1: You're a brown man in America. It's not like America has been all too kind to brown folk. You're from Pennsylvania, and you're saying that this was a different kind, that I believe you said something along the lines of you had never recognized your skin color as much as you did when you were traveling through the West Bank.
2: I've never felt my race as much as I did in the 3 days I was in the West Bank.
0: Okay, so by the way, objection, Your Honor, he's leading the witness. I mean, like, here's the answer I want. Now, he wasn't done, by the way. Rokana, he took it to an all-high extreme. He compared what he experienced. I mean, tell me if you've heard this trope before. Jim Crow 2.0. This is with a flavor of Israeli on the side, apparently.
2: You have a police force and the IDF that is aligned by extremist settlers in the same way in Jim Crow during the segregationist South. Police were often aligned with the segregationists. This is not ideological. These are the facts, and any American who goes there will see this with their own eyes.
0: Except for everybody, there's been lots of Americans that go there on a regular basis. Some do business in the country. Others there from Israelis, you know, for the support of the Jews. And none of them have said that. I guess when you think about it, according to Rokana, Israel's more racist than America. And that's quite an achievement. Now, here's the thing. That video I mentioned, we can't play it, not because there's bad language in it, it doesn't work on radio. Because it's just, it's the one guide walking to the different vehicles of the supposed armed citizens that were detaining them, and they're having conversations in Hebrew, I guess is the language they're speaking. And the conversation is basically, why don't you, you know, he's saying, let us go, and they're saying, we're going to wait till the police get here to straighten this out. Now, here's the thing. This video is supposed to prove his point, but there's some very key things missing. The supposed armed citizens that were detaining them are all sitting in their car. They're not holding guns at them. They're not saying, hey, brown guy from America, what you doing here? You don't belong here, mister. None of that happens in the video. This is Rokana's people releasing the video with the caption, hey, this is going to show you. It's going to prove. It actually does the opposite. It makes it look like there's some confusion. The one person does say, you're not supposed to be here, which is, again, going back to that, was it a CMZ or not? We need to find a closed military zone. But either way, they were in a place they apparently were not supposed to be, and all they say is, we're not moving our cars until the police come here to settle this, to work this out. The supposed bias of the IDF saying, yeah, we side with them and you guys suck. None of that happens. Now, yesterday, and I was challenged by email by one of our basement-dwelling left-wing trolls. I said, well, there'd be a paper trail. When you do these kind of junkets, particularly if a member of Congress is going into a hot zone, there are certain protocols that must be followed that you do that everyone does, Republican or Democrat going in. And I theorized that he didn't do it because he wanted this. He wanted the blow-up. He wanted the distraction. He wanted to create the incident. He is the fireman setting the fire and saying, look at me. I'm solving the problem. Now, I was challenged, so let me give you my receipts. Courtesy of Rokana himself.
2: Even more offensive than Netanyahu's responses and knowing that I was detained, an American congressman, was the Israeli ambassador's responses on Face the Nation. He says, how dare Rokana go on a trip to the West Bank, Palestinian-led. He informed us he was going, but he didn't take up our offer to meet and coordinate with the Israeli government, as if that justifies being detained. I did that on purpose. I've been to Israel multiple times. I wanted to see the West Bank from the lens of the Palestinians.
0: So he just said it. First of all, no one's going to justify anything. The point is they wanted to protect you from getting into a bad position. So number one, he's being dishonest. Number two, he said, look, I wanted to go in without notifying him. Of course I didn't notify him. I wanted to experience life as a Palestinian. Well, one might say you did. And look, you live to tell about it. Why? Because all the pictures they painted of Israel are not accurate. And if that video that you've released is the worst of what happened in your so-called detainment, well, then you might as well join Joe Biden on the tarmac in South Africa when he was held. Except for that actually never happened. Kind of like your detainment never happened. Now we go from one question of a brown man being held back by the people. We get back. The latest in the ICE, the efforts to paint ICE as this rogue organization breaking the law. When in fact, throughout all of these stories, you know the one group that's been maintaining the law? That's been ICE the entire time. It's been much of the protesters, the illegal immigrants, they're the lawbreakers.
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9: Humans have 23 chromosomes. Chimpanzees also have 23. But what makes them different from us is a mutation in the second chromosome. They have 2A and 2B. Humans have only one. Their genetic code is only 1.2% different than ours. Chimps are the only known animals aside from humans to use tools. They have crafted rocks to break open nuts for food, and they've used curved sticks to catch fish. Humans have tried to teach sign language to chimpanzees. There's still a debate on whether the animals can actually communicate or if they're just mimicking the behavior of their trainers. Today is International Chimpanzee Day, commemorating the arrival of Jane Goodall to study chimps in Africa on this day, July 14th, 1960. And on this day, remember, some animals are more intelligent than we realize. I'm Chris Conley.
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0: back. Joe Gigante here, Rick and the Joe. Right now, as we are doing the show live on Capitol Hill, you have gal pals Elena Kagan and Amy Coney Barrett testifying right now in front of the House. I think they did some, they're going to do some of the Senate, or they did some of the Senate already. This is all about getting their budget for the next court session. Of course, as always, the questions go beyond the scope of the hearing. And that witchy one, DeLauro, she's asking a question, and she's questioning the potential impropriety of the court because of a lack of stringent rules on gifts they can receive, saying how in the Congress they have such strict rules of deportment, which is funny because, like, oh, you can only get a gift of $50 at any one time, and it can't exceed $100 from that person in a calendar year. So I may be under the wrong impression, but apparently insider trading tips come really cheap because they get an awful lot of them. Nobody's reporting them. So I don't know. I mean, it's just, it's kind of funny to me that when you have the insider capital trading, insider capital trader, capital of the world, which is the U.S. Congress, they're trying to throw shade on others about, hey, are you guys being straight up about this stuff? It's laughable, ladies and gentlemen. It's laughable. Now, again, yesterday I mentioned you had a Colombian national who was eventually shot and succumbed to his wounds during a confrontation with ICE. Now, we don't have a lot of the detail beyond the fact that it is alleged by ICE that he tried to use his vehicle to run down ICE agents. And they, of course, gave warnings. They said, don't do this. Apparently, this person did not listen. And so they opened fire to protect their own safety. He was shot and then taken from the car. Now, what was amazing is it's like they had a rent-a-crowd ready to go. Because within a short time after that, you had large crowds taking to the streets in Maine, ostensibly organic. As we've learned, none of this is organic. Now, of course, we have to have a full investigation. We have to look into it and be clear what is and what isn't going on. That doesn't stop the left from their normal hyperbolic attacks on ICE. When we get back at the top of the hour, I'll share two of those. Ed Markey, senator from Massachusetts, and Seth Moulton, a congressman from Massachusetts as well. They're mad as hell, and they're not going to take it. But then again, there's an eyewitness, and I'll share what he had to say about what he saw happen during this confrontation. Now, it goes without saying, I've said it many times, I'll repeat it here, I don't want to see anyone shot and killed in any of these situations. There's a very easy way to avoid this. The first part begins with, don't try to run down federal agents with your vehicle. Comply with the commands you're given. Don't come to the country illegally. These are all good starts to preserving your safety.
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7: I'm Dave Anthony, Fox News.
8: The inflation surge of the last 5 years will be a thing of the past.
7: And new Federal Reserve Chairman Kevin Warsh tells lawmakers they're committed to lower prices even when dealing with
8: conflicts overseas and the rest. We can't have and shouldn't have a direct control on that. But inflation's a choice. We monetary policymakers need to choose lower prices.
7: Oil and gas prices have risen this week after flare-up and fighting with Iran, but last month there was no inflation. Consumer prices were down 0.4% from May. There was inflation year over year, but June's annual rate of increase dropped from 4.2% to 3.5%. Before Warsh spoke, Democratic Congresswoman Maxine Waters urged the chairman to resist White House interference.
9: Trump has repeatedly attacked your predecessor, Chairman Jerome Powell, because he refused to kiss the ring and ban monetary policy to the president's demand.
7: At another House hearing, two Supreme Court justices are testifying for the first time in 7 years, asking Congress for an increase in the security budget. Justice Elena Kagan told lawmakers police expect
10: 38% annual increase in threats this year, which follows a 25% increase last year. For some of us, those threats have come very close.
7: And Justice Amy Coney Barrett went into detail.
11: 6 weeks ago, I was the victim of a swatting incident.
7: That's when someone makes a fake 911 call leading to a big police response.
11: Many of us, me included, have received threatening anonymous deliveries designed to intimidate and harass us.
7: After a third day of U.S. military strikes on Iran, a blockade goes into effect again around Iran's ports in 5 hours as Iran keeps trying to control the Strait of Hormuz with attacks on ships and oil tankers in the last 2 days. America's listening to Fox News.
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7: South Carolina will get a new senator in a few hours to replace the late Lindsey Graham, who died suddenly Saturday night.
15: Darlene Graham Nordone was appointed Monday by South Carolina Governor Henry McMaster.
16: It's my honor to ask his little sister, Darlene Graham, to finish his work for him now.
17: I promise to work hard over the next several months to support the president and carry forward the efforts of my brother on behalf of the citizens of South Carolina.
15: Darlene Graham Nordone will become the first woman to represent South Carolina in the U.S. Senate. In Central South Carolina, Jonathan Serry, Fox News.
7: Now, Graham's sister will only finish her brother's current term that ends in January. Lindsey Graham was running for a new term, so next month there will be a special Senate primary in South Carolina to choose a new Republican nominee for the November election. The Washington, D.C. reflecting pool is without water again for another controversial fix, trying to keep it clean and blue and not green with with algae.
18: President Trump says the reflecting pool at the Lincoln Memorial is again drained to allow for repairs needed to fix what he calls scars and damage done by vandals. The reflecting pool was closed earlier this summer to undergo a more than $16 million renovation. Shortly thereafter, an algae bloom needed to be removed, and blue sealant showed signs of peeling. The president blames both on acts of vandalism. An Olympic canoe racer is charged with a felony count of destruction of government property, accused of ripping a portion of the sealant. David Hearn pleaded not guilty and says he reached in the pool to touch material already floating. At the White House, Jared Halpern, Fox News.
7: On Wall Street, a mixed bag. The Dow's down 27 points, but the Nasdaq surging up 243. Soccer's World Cup resumes this afternoon in Dallas, the first semifinal match. Spain versus France, 3 p.m. Eastern on Fox. Tomorrow, Argentina plays England. I'm Dave Anthony. This is Fox News.
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1: 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Fighting for truth, justice, and the American way. Without the cape, we're the superpowers, not even a sidekick. Heck, we don't even have fancy gadgets. This is just Joe and his trusty microphone, made in the USA. This is the regular Joe Show.
22: Oh, suck it.
0: Well, hello there and welcome, Joe Giganti. Your regular Joe here with you, hour number three. I gotta tell you, yesterday and today's show, they have just both flown by. Coming up at the, well, not the bottom of the hour, actually, the second segment, Mike Alfonso will be with us, candidate for the 7th Congressional District here in the state of Wisconsin, endorsed by President Trump, endorsed by me. Last week we had one of his opponents, Kevin Hermaning, on. Today we're gonna have him on for two segments, just like we did Kevin, with the idea that we'll get to some of the harder questions that seem to remain around his candidacy, what his plan is, and why he is the best choice for that race. Looking forward to that conversation. He'll be in studio with us. Now, if you would like to submit a question, you can text it to 888-737-1737, 888-737-1737. Even if you're a supporter of one of his opponents, I'd love to ask the question you think hasn't been answered yet. So you can text that to 888-737-1737, or you can email it to Joe at regjoeshow.com. Joe at regjoeshow.com if you want to email the question. If you want to text it, 888-737-1737 is the number to call, and that's the way it goes. Now, I want to get right into the sound because I want to get ready for Michael to join us at 20 after the hour. So I mentioned this going into the break, this latest situation with an ICE-involved shooting. The Colombian national apparently had a work permit to be here, is what we're being told. Again, much of this yet to be confirmed. According to Ed Markey, Senator, Angus King, excuse me, the independent senator from Maine, supposedly independent, communist. Either way, at one point he claimed that this gentleman was the target of the effort, Joan Sebastian Guerrero, and then he came back later and said he was not the target. He attributes that to Mark Wayne Mullins telling him two different things. Again, we don't know because Mark Wayne Mullins hasn't said anything yet. But here's Senator Ed Markey from neighboring Massachusetts. He is angry at what's happened. Never let a crisis go by. That's what Rules for Radicals say, and here he is proving it.
2: This morning, ICE murdered a man in Maine. I am horrified by this attack and devastated that it happened here in New England. Another life taken, and another family left grieving because of Trump's thugs. We cannot be silent in the face of this corrupt criminal organization. This is domestic terrorism. We're going to hold ICE accountable. We will get justice. We need to abolish ICE now.
0: Judge, jury, and executioner. This is a sitting United States Senator referring to an organization that he has voted to fund, that he helped set the rules for, claiming that they're domestic terrorists. Now, you don't have to agree with what they do, but the fact of the matter is, you can't go out there and make that claim without anything to back it up. And I think we should apply the CNN test to him, the Sunshine test. Can you name any of the victims of illegal immigrants, Americans that have been murdered in cold blood? Of course he can't. Representative Seth Moulton, also from Massachusetts, from their 6th congressional district, he also released a social media video. That apparently is the way you do it nowadays. He's mad as hell. He's calling for an uprising. That seems safe.
4: If you don't think this is f***ed up, you don't know what it means to be an American.
0: Okay.
4: And every one of us should be angry right now in this moment and willing to stand up for our values, the values that have always made this country great. And anyone who's just letting these MAGA autocrats get away with this needs to fight or get out of the way. It's time for us to stop this. So if you're on your way to Maine right now, thank you. If you're standing up and fighting in your community, thank you. If you're doing everything you can to protect our values, thank you. But if you're someone who can do more, then we need to do more. We need to do more right now. Because lives are on the line. Lives are getting lost. Because what? He used his Prius as a weapon at 2.5 miles an hour? That's just an excuse to shoot somebody. That's what's going on. These thugs want an excuse to shoot someone like they're patrolling the Warsaw Ghetto in 1941. That's bull, and it needs to stop.
0: So he's calling for people to stand up to fight. I mean, what, the word fight, right? He didn't say, oh, I mean at the ballot box. He said, no, come to our state, or come to the state of Maine, and create some trouble. And he gets away with it because, after all, he's upset because, why? Because he says it's un-American if you want to see illegal aliens deported from this country. Now, breaking news literally just popped in as we're talking about it. This from Fox News. ICE agents instructed to end most vehicle stops in major policy shift. So that's all I have right now. But again, I don't know that I agree from the point of view that you don't let the inmates run the asylum. Now, within a short period after this, they had a large organic crowd of paid protesters, and this is what they were chanting when they got together, including trying to storm Susan Collins' office.

0: Right, because ICE, which is more than 50% Hispanic, they're just like the KKK. And this is, again, they don't even know what they're talking about. Well, there was an eyewitness. This video, again, we have no way to confirm, but as it stands right now, this video has not been challenged. Nobody has claimed that this is anything other than authentic. Here's an eyewitness who was driving in that area at the time and what he saw.
1: I would say 7:15. I was driving through the intersection at Hill Street and Pool Street, and as I was approaching, you could see flashing blue lights. And then as I got closer, they were unmarked, so I assumed they were ICE. And then you could see them with their green vests and stuff, and it said police, ICE. And so as I actually was going through the intersection, I heard yelling. So I know I'm supposed to be paying attention, but I heard yelling off to my... So I looked, and I was watching, and the ICE agent was yelling and drew his weapon, and he kept yelling and yelling and warning the person driving, which is when the car was put into drive and was trying to hit the ICE officer, and he fired, I would say, probably 4 shots at him. And then by that time, I was also through, you know, the intersection, so I just heard the popping, but I did see him draw his gun at the windshield. And then the car, you could see the car in the back, like rolling down the street afterwards.
0: Now, this is consistent with what we have seen, including there's been pictures released allegedly of the vehicle, 3 bullet shots through the front windshield, which tells you something. Where were they shooting from? If he wasn't trying to hit him, how are they shooting straight into the windshield? Now, we haven't seen body cam footage. We hope we will. We hope it's out there. I'm sure there'll be some other footage. But as it stands right now, you have ICE simply trying to do their job. If you don't want these kinds of things, well, then people like Seth Moulton shouldn't be encouraging people to come and interfere with the legal operation of ICE doing its job. Because when you do, inevitably, tragedy strikes. Not because ICE is breaking the law, but because people are breaking the law and interfering with legal law enforcement. They can try to spin this however they will. And I certainly hope this policy change is not reflective of the agency putting its tail between its legs because they're getting such bad press. The most important thing is to get the truth out there. We don't know all of the truth, but by all indications, they were once again just doing their job. We'll find out. We will continue to watch and bring you the updates. But as it stands right now, once again, you see the left fomenting violence and interference with legal law enforcement. That's what cannot stand.
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0: Welcome, Joe Gigante, Rick of the Joe. Good to be with you as always. 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Joining me here in Studio 76 once again, the one and only Michael Alfonso, running for 7th Congressional District here in the state of Wisconsin. Welcome back to the show. Just fresh off of a big debate last week, actually last Tuesday, a week ago. How do you feel you did in the debate?
17: Yeah, you know, I think it went really well. So, you know, the great thing about televised debates is every voter can go and watch and see for themselves. And, you know, I think we really did a good job of getting our message out there and talking about, you know, just how to bring the Trump agenda actually to the Northwoods.
0: Now, let's start with that, because last week, as a matter of fact, 1 week ago today, I had Kevin Hermaning in. So, I mean, there's two other people run, and then Jessica Evan, and then Kevin. To me, they're kind of the real, I don't want to say real, but they're the main candidates running against you. Trying to be respectful, there's two smaller level candidates that, I mean, one of them was in the debate. I saw, God bless Nina, yeah, anyway, I'm just going to go right past it. But you've taken some flack. I took a lot of flack last week, and I had Kevin in, because we kind of got into this unending circle of trying to get a simple answer, because there were accusations made, which is fine. I just was looking for the receipts. You know, if you're going to make this statement, then explain it to me. And we've had others call into the show and make similar ones. So I kind of want to start there and put things to rest as much as we can. So there's variations of this, but the endorsement you received from President Trump, one of the first pieces as well, he made that before a bunch of people were in the race. So it's not stated, but inferred that it was kind of a choice out of ignorance, that he didn't realize there was a cornucopia of other candidates that he might have been able to look at. And then the follow-up to that, or different variations of it, is the only reason you got it is because your father-in-law, former Representative Sean Duffy, now Secretary of Transportation Sean Duffy, handpicked by the president to be in his administration, is part of the deep state. He's part of the swamp, and he handheld it, made the president do it, and that's the only reason you got it. So those are the accusations. Tell me why they're wrong.
17: All right. So first off, let's start with, you know, just how I got this endorsement. So when the president makes an endorsement in the race, and let's be clear, he doesn't endorse in every single race. A lot of times he stays out of it because he doesn't like anybody. But I've been endorsed twice in this race. Let's not forget, once when certain people were in this race and once after those people were in the race. So it's very important to remember that. But when we talk about how the...
0: And when you, just so people know, when you say that, the president, because he posts a lot of his endorsements to Truth, so he obviously endorsed you, but then, because this was a point of contention last week, I pointed out that he posted a second time. It wasn't you guys reposting something. The president himself posted a second time to Truth Social his endorsement.
17: That is correct. And, you know, when it comes to just how Trump endorsements work out, the White House has an entire team looking at every single race in the country. They have a list on every single candidate or prospective candidate in the race. And when we got in there, we talked to the White House. We had many meetings with people way below Trump, in the middle, up higher. And finally, it culminated in sitting down with President Trump for about an hour and talking to him exactly about what the plans are for the 7th.
0: And now, in that conversation, was Sean present, and did he write notes to you on how to respond, or did he arm wrestle the president for the endorsement?
17: No, he did not.
0: Okay.
17: You know, President Trump is not a dummy. He needs to look you in the eyes, just like a lot of the voters in the 7th, and see that you're not full of it. And when I sat down with him, I told him exactly what the plans are. And one of the things he liked the most about me is he understands this radical rise of Marxism, especially in Wisconsin, one of the biggest battleground states in the country. And he knows it's coming from young people. If we're going to win the next generation and not lose this country in 10 years, we need to start winning young people.
0: So he saw you as a and again, your background, your family originates from Cuba, so there's a familial understanding of the damage that communism, Marxism can do, and he sees you as a conduit to the youth to do that. Now, what role did your, I mean, obviously your father-in-law's in the administration, he used to be the congressman from the 7th District. Let's go before the endorsement. We've talked about this, but for those that haven't heard you on the show or heard you in other interviews, your decision to run, according to some, was your father-in-law called you up one day and said, hey, we need a dynasty. You're looking for a job. We're going to run you in this race. I'm going to bankroll you, and you're going to do what I tell you.
17: Yeah.
0: Did he call? And I'm being facetious, but let's just, did it originate? I'll just be very basic. Did your desire to run originate with your father-in-law calling, Sean Duffy calling you, and saying, I think you should do this?
17: I like starting with straight answers right away. No. In fact, watching Sean and his family, just seeing how much they went through when he was in office, running for office is very, very hard. It's called being a public servant because you're serving the public. I didn't want anything to do with politics. You know, I went to college to be a math major. I had a job in the Trump admin. It was going really well for me. I saw what happened to Charlie Kirk, and everything changed. Seeing this rise of radical Marxism, you hear about it, but that, I mean, it hit me right in the face. I saw every video from every angle, and I didn't want to see it. And knowing that we lost the person that speaks to the young people, that never gave up on them and was winning them, shows you just how important this is. They went after him for a reason. And I will never be able to replace Charlie Kirk. But I'll tell you what, if there are about 1,000 of me, we might be able to fill his shoes.
0: And now, going back to the connection, obviously the family, your wife is obviously the daughter of Sean Duffy. Now, it was asserted that your greatest accomplishment was basically marrying up so that you could get into the world of politics. So my understanding, I don't remember the exact age, but I know you guys went to school together. So did this develop, were you sitting on the playground one day, you looked across the playground and you're like, I'm going to marry her because I want to get to Congress one day, and she's my meal ticket.
17: No. So I've known Evita since I was 12 years old. We went to middle school at Newman Catholic in Wausau, Wisconsin. We've known each other for, what, 13, 15 years, something like that. I mean,
0: half your life.
17: Yeah. I mean, you know, that's the thing is, you know, when you get married to someone, having a relationship before, understanding this person, having the same experiences growing up. I mean, she was from Ashland. That's where her family was originally from. I was from Land O'Lakes. We even were way, way up north at the same time.
0: Now, in terms of that part of the world, I mean, obviously, at one point you were working with Dan Bongino. She was doing some video stuff with him. I guess, was there ever a conversation that, you know, as part of this marriage that you guys want to be the power couple of Central Wisconsin, and look, you know, we can go back and take it by storm.
17: No, in fact, if you ask Evita, she knows this really well. I'm deathly afraid of microphones and cameras if I'm in front of them. I love being behind them. That's why I produced all the shows. But yeah, it's really putting yourself out there, getting used to it. And I didn't want to do this. Again, it wasn't until Charlie got shot where everything clicked. This is a battle for the heart of our nation, and I'm going to be on the front lines, whether it's as the congressman from the 7th, or even if I lose, I'm going to stay in this fight here in Wisconsin because this is where it really, really matters.
0: Now, in terms of how you've been able to run, and I'm just watching it because we're going to be up against a break here, so I'll give you the question. We'll have to get it on the other side of the break. Much has been made or was made last week that, again, this whole attachment to the swamp mentality, which... Again, this is where we got into that circular kind of argument, because if you're asserting that you, Michael Alfonso, and your father-in-law, Sean Duffy, now represent the swamp, and the president has endorsed you, he's employing Sean Duffy, my question was, does that make him the swamp? Well, no, but then why would he okay it? That being said, one of the questions was donations to your campaign from the transportation sector. I'd like to discuss that when we get back.
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18: Fox 11, the most accurate forecast team in Northeast Wisconsin. Another reason why the team that covers the storm has you covered.
19: I'm Susan Lee, and this is the Fox Business Report.
20: Federal Reserve Chair Kevin Warsh is telling Congress the Fed has no tolerance for high inflation. Speaking to the House Financial Services Committee, Warsh did not address whether an interest rate hike could be on the table. The Consumer Price Index suggests inflation moderated in June down to 3.5% at an annual basis as energy prices retreated, though crude oil prices have turned higher today on renewed Mideast tensions. Bank earnings came in better than expected today from JPMorgan Chase, Citi, Bank of America, Wells Fargo, and Goldman Sachs. IBM shares, though, are down more than 20%. The tech giant is seeing companies pulling back on software spending because they are investing more in data centers. That's your Fox Business Report. I'm Jenny Coselda, invested in you.
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0: 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Here with Mike Alfonso, running for the 7th Congressional District here in Wisconsin. He is endorsed by President Trump. I do have to point out that I did endorse him first, then the president decided to jump on board. I appreciate it. I mean, we do, you know. He's obviously a man of great discernment, but I made that, by the way, clear last week. It's not a secret. I've offered to interview all the main candidates running in this race. I give Kevin credit that he was able to come. Jesse Evan has not responded to any of those requests. But one of the issues that was brought up, and I think it's fair, by the way, I just want to say alfonso4wisconsin.com, A-L-F-O-N-S-O, 4wisconsin.com. You can learn more about his background. He has an issues page, which I think is important. He has his endorsements page. You can donate all the different information that you want. One of the contentions was this whole swamp label was because you get in the race and then suddenly the transportation sector is dumping oodles of money into your campaign. So clearly you're beholden to them. And this is just a big, grifting scheme with the Secretary of Transportation, who is your father-in-law.
17: So, first off, I will tell the voters of the 7th and anyone listening, I answer to two things in my life, God and then the voters, in that order, very specifically. But when it comes to the transportation money, it's really simple. When somebody gets endorsed by President Trump, everybody wants to get behind him. You know, they're excited about what Trump has going forward. Energy independence, cutting government spending, I mean, bringing back the American economy. Wow, we can't believe some corporations want to get behind bringing back the American economy. But in the same period that I'm being hammered for transportation money, we raised almost $300,000 from Wisconsin families just like the people listening. This is what happens in politics. Whenever you raise money, whenever you're doing better than somebody else, they complain about it. In the same period that we raised almost $300,000 just from Wisconsin residents, the other people in the race, $20,000 total, $80,000 total. Republicans have always had a problem with fundraising. That's one of the big reasons why we lose races all over the place. That's not going to be the problem here. We are going to win the primary, and then we are going to take it to the Democrats where it really matters.
0: So, I mean, you take the transportation money out,

0: So these voters want to see Congress actually codify some of President Trump's executive orders.
1: Now, I want to kind of coattails on that a little. We just lost Lindsey Graham, and then Mitch McConnell, who knows, is the short answer. I mean, again, the man should have retired decades ago. You know, I joke he should have retired 100 years ago, and they said, well, he wasn't even in office then. Exactly. But anyway, we have an issue. We have, I think Kevin made the quote, or made the comment, the average age of a member of Congress is like 50-some years old. Your age, you're 26 years old, this has been a big focus. Now, we talked about this a little before, but I guess let's go to the basics. At 26, what is your argument when people say you're too inexperienced? You haven't lived enough life to go represent us in Congress, and included in that is because you haven't fought a revolution.
0: Yeah, you know, I would hit it back at that, and I would say, what has experience ever gotten us in political office? Joe Biden, Nancy Pelosi, Mitch McConnell, you name it. These people are the very ones failing us. But when it comes to my age, I thank people for bringing it up. I bring the energy of a 26-year-old, but the values of the people of the 7th District, faith, family, and freedom. It's very simple. And I'm going to be bringing those agendas, faith, family, and freedom, to Washington, D.C.
1: Now, by the way, we're taking some questions and text messages here. Lynn wants to know, this is the first one that came in, how can I get your yard sign? She said, I'm in a very visible spot in Wausau, great visibility. I'd love to put your sign up. Is that something you can do through the website, or how do they do that?
0: So they can reach out to us on Facebook, but every single county party has our yard signs, so you can always pick one up there. They even have some big ones, so if you have a extra special spot, you can put them up, get them from there.
1: Awesome. Now, Jeff, who's in Merrill, who's a big supporter of Kevin Hermaning, has written in, claims he didn't know that, but I've proven, again, I just, for the sake of honesty, he claims that, but yet on Facebook, he was posting lies about me, actually, on a Kevin Hermaning post, and I proved it. I posted his actual text messages to the show where he was claiming, anyway. So here's, I'm going to try to give this verbatim, but the language has to be cleaned up a little. Are you going to stop playing slow pitch with this guy? I don't think I've ever heard such a bleep kissing session in my life. How much are you getting paid to play patty cake with him? Thank you for that check right before we started, by the way. $0 is the answer, by the way. Ask him, now here's his hard-hitting question. Ask him if he were not married to Sean Duffy's daughter, does he think that anyone would ever have heard of him? Also, does he think cronyism has a place in obtaining endorsements? That we actually asked both those questions, but either way, if nothing else, ask him if he's ever shaved yet. This is the brain trust of those that apparently think that you're not ready.
0: Yeah, so yes, I have shaved.
1: Oh, good.
0: I can actually grow a beard, but I don't. You know, here's
1: but facial hair is a good thing.
0: Exactly.
1: Just saying.
0: And here's the thing. People will try to say, oh, you don't have any roots in the 7th District. I grew up in Land O'Lakes. I then moved to Wausau, Wisconsin. I played hockey for Mosinee High School. I played baseball for Newman Catholic. In Wausau, I know pretty much everyone there. I mean, look, here's the thing. No one's going to fight harder for an area than someone who actually lived there. This is my family, my neighbors. These are the people that I'm going to be fighting for. And most importantly, my daughter and all the other children in the district.
1: Now, I want to come back to the if you weren't married to Evita. Now, I could be wrong. I've seen your signs. I've looked on the website. Have you started hyphenating your name? Because I'm pretty sure Alfonso, I could be wrong, but I don't think that's synonymous with Duffy, and I'm pretty sure you don't sign off Alfonso Duffy.
0: No, I do not. And, you know, people always bring this connection up as if it was a bad thing. Sean was a great congressman. Now, I would say our next governor, Tom Tiffany, may have had a better voting record. But going back to what really matters.
1: I'm not coming to Thanksgiving, but anyway, go ahead.
0: But going back to what matters, I love my wife. If anyone doubts it, yeah, I'll say it right now. I am married to Evita Duffy. But look, what happened to Charlie is the reason I'm in this race. I don't care about all the other stuff. I'm here to fight the radical Marxism and the fraud, waste, and abuse that's going to be destroying our vital programs. I mean, frankly, talk about something a 26-year-old cares about, Social Security. people are saying it's going to be insolvent by 2030. That really matters to me. It matters to my parents who are on Social Security.

0: I'm going to get in there and I'm going to root out the fraud, waste, and abuse so that we actually can protect these massively important programs.
1: All right, Marcy and Stevens Point said, beyond your energy and desire, what professional qualifications and experience do you have that makes you the best candidate?
0: So, two. Number one, I used to work with my hands. I used to build houses. I used to build roads. I understand the type of hard work it takes to actually make something when you make money. A lot of these coastal societies make money off of interest or whatever. Building something is the heart of the seventh, whether it's manufacturing, farming, or actual building. That's what I used to do. Number two, I used to produce the largest conservative podcast in the entire country. I know these issues. I care about what happens to this country. But the final one, and probably the most important, I'm a young father. I care about this country because I want to make sure that the America that my daughter grows up in is better than the one I grew up in.
1: No, people talk about the experience, the qualifications. Obviously, Kevin brings up that he ran at 26 and the people of the
0: but
1: the
0: I
1: district.
0: Thought running at 26 was a bad thing.
1: Well, but they told him he needed more experience, and this has been a big thing. Now, I mean, obviously, as you live longer, by definition of length, you will have more experience. And I know you've intoned at times the founding fathers were young men, and then one of the responses has been, well, but many of them fought a revolution. Has anyone else fought a revolution since then that I'm unaware? I mean, it just seems like a little bit of a red herring. I guess we have a different revolution that we're engaged in right now. We have the rise of communism, the rise of Marxism here in the United States. Does that not count? I mean, does every revolution have to be one that counts only if there's guns involved?
0: No. And, you know, I don't blame the voters that are hesitant about my age. I mean, you look at some of these leftists that are 26. I'm worried about them, too. And that's exactly why I'm stepping up to try to do something here. And here's my promise to the voters. No matter what happens August 11th, I will still be here fighting for my family, my neighbors, and my country.
1: Well, and now, in terms of the, I guess let's go back. We've got the transportation, right? We've got the age thing. What's the life experience? How can they know? Because we've seen this. Some of the best-intentioned people run, they get elected, and they say, I go in, I'm going to break down the walls of Washington. They go in, and they find out that not only is it nothing like what they expected, but they're frankly ill-prepared for what the assault is when they get to Washington. How will you be different? How will you gird yourself against that?
0: Well, you know, really easily put, I've taken Republican off of my literature because I don't think it means anything. Mitch McConnell's a Republican. I'm not that. I'm a Christian conservative. In that order, very important, my first responsibility is to God. No matter what happens, I care about where my soul goes in the next life. And that's how I'm going to remain true. It's knowing that no matter what I do, no matter what happens, I am responsible to God.
1: Now, on that front, funny you said, so one of our left-wing trolls just wrote in a question. Again, everyone thinks I won't do these. This is his question. What God or religion do you listen to? If God supersedes the voters, does his God supersede the Constitution?
0: So, first and foremost, I'm a Catholic. I was raised a Catholic. I'm still a Catholic. But I think the real battle here is about Christianity. Our nation was founded as a Christian nation. You ask, does God supersede the Constitution? No, he's part of the Constitution. I forget what it was. Charlie Kirk used to say this. The only reason it's not mentioned in the federal Constitution is because God was mentioned in 12 of the 13 states. State constitutions. God is part of the Constitution. And understanding that is important to understanding what it means to be an American. We were founded as a Christian nation. Whether you want to believe it or not, the idea that people are all equal comes from Christianity.
1: Now, on that front, by the way, you've gotten some recent endorsements, and I've been reading a lot of endorsements, so I don't want to say, I want to make sure, but I believe you got one on the side of life. And then on the Second Amendment, tell everyone of those endorsements.
0: Yeah, so we got endorsed by Pro-Life Wisconsin, which is a great group. You have to be 100% pro-life, yeah. From the cradle to the funeral home. And it's very important. Sometimes people forget that tail end, too. No euthanasia. But at the NRA. I mean, I love the NRA. I've always been a big gun nut. You know, it means a lot to get the highest rating possible from a candidate. AQ. So the Q comes in because I'm a candidate. I haven't proved it yet, but you better believe when I get into office, I'm going to prove it.
1: Now, you can find more. I wanted to tell people again, Alfonso4Wisconsin, F-O-R, always spell it out, Alfonso4Wisconsin.com. You can try to sign up to get information. You can volunteer. You can donate, find out about signs, those kind of things. Now, we're coming up to the end of the segment here. I've tried to ask literally all the hard questions. Ironically, I'm asking the questions that people like Jeff sent in, and he claims that I'm kissing up by asking the questions they wanted asked. I don't know how you please people like that, but I'm not running for office, so that's the job you've got to figure out. What haven't I asked you about? What haven't we talked about that you think that the voters of your district should know about you, and for that matter, all the people listening across the United States, because while you represent the 7th Congressional District, your vote as a Republican in the House of Representatives will have impact on the whole country.
0: Yeah. You know, I think the most important thing is understanding that the fights we're having right now, it's a cultural battle between good and evil. We can vote about higher taxes, lower taxes, you name it. But when Marxism is on the ballot, it's very clear what the option should be. When we have Francesca Hong, an avowed socialist, running for governor and seemingly winning, that's a scary thing. This is un-American. We need to get back to our Christian conservative roots, and that's what I'm going to be working on very, very hard.
1: Without apology, going in and doing it. Michael Alfonso, I appreciate you joining us here. 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
1: Well, hi, Joe Gigante, your regular Joe. Now, Mike Alfonso was supposed to be done. He agreed to stay around here for the last segment because Steve at work has complained that he's asked this question, apparently, and I've never asked a candidate yet. And he said, I'm going to ask this hard-hitting question for a true Wisconsinite. So Mike agreed to stick by for this question. The question is, white or yellow cheese curds?
0: White cheese curds, unless they're fried, then I like the yellow ones.
1: You bring unity. Yep. You're bringing both sides together.
0: Yep.
1: And so the raw ones, you like the white.
0: Yes.
1: The yellow, if they're deep fried.
0: And one of the best places to get cheese curds is Burnett Dairy. It's sort of close to my house. We stop there every single time.
1: Well, there you have. So again, no question that you won't answer. We've got like 20 seconds. Somebody asked about your position on data centers. Where do you sit on that one?
0: A lot needs to be investigated when we come to that. You know, they need to show very, very important, show that there's a need for it. Number two, we need to make sure that they're not sucking up our water. And number three, I've heard ideas of putting them in space. So, well, the best, simplest answer is let the local government control how it's going to be handled.
1: Check them out, alfonso4wisconsin.com. That's the place to go. Mike, I appreciate your hand. We've solved the debate. You can be for both, and we'll see what Steve says. But I like the answer. I don't know if I've ever had deep-fried ones with white or not. I've had the yellow for sure. I don't know. Either way, now we started the next great debate. We'll be back at it tomorrow, ladies and gentlemen. I encourage you to do what Mike said he's going to do when he's elected to Congress, which is commit himself to the true, the good, and the beautiful. And then the next step, always the same one, no matter if it's a challenge, big or small, live life boldly. See you tomorrow, everybody.
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12: The president changes course. I'm Lisa Brady, Fox News. The day after announcing a cargo fee as reimbursement for securing the Strait of Hormuz, President Trump just posting he's decided to replace that fee with trade and investment deals in the U.S. by various Gulf states. The U.S. had criticized Iran for its plan to charge tolls in the Strait. This breaking as President Trump holds a White House meeting with the new prime minister of Iraq. Republican Senator James Lankford telling Fox that relationship is important for U.S. security.
13: We're going to maintain pressure on Iran. We've got to be able to make sure that we're able to launch and to be able to move from that area. So maintaining a relationship with the United States and with the leadership of Iraq is important in the days ahead.
12: Also just getting word from Kuwait's military, its air defenses are responding to an attack. This follows Iran counterattacks on more Gulf allies after a third straight night of U.S. attacks over Iranian attacks on commercial ships. The Emiratis threatening to strike after two tankers were hit, killing one mariner, wounding eight others. Also just getting word, ICE is suspending most vehicle stops nationwide after two deadly confrontations in the past week in Texas and in Maine, where a second day of protests is underway. The co-president of the State Nurses Association leading chants outside a detention facility in Maine. A senior ICE source tells Fox the policy change on suspending vehicle stops will be temporary until new training is approved by the head of Homeland Security and given to immigration agents in the field. The new Fed chair assuring Congress the central bank will get policy right and that the inflation surge of the past 5 years will be a thing of the past.
14: We share a resolute commitment to ensure price stability.
12: Kevin Warsh appearing before a House panel just after the latest inflation report showing prices dropped in June by 0.4% and cooled year over year. 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
12: A rare appearance by Supreme Court justices on Capitol Hill brings rare bipartisan agreement at a House hearing focusing on the court's budget and security concerns.
19: The justices are asking for an additional $14 million in the next fiscal year, a 7% increase, mostly for security. Justice Elena Kagan said threats against Congress are expected to rise 50%.
17: The Supreme Court police expect a smaller but still very substantial 38% annual increase in threats this year.
19: Both Justices Kagan and Amy Coney Barrett noted a particular threat increase after the Dobbs decision overturning Roe v. Wade was leaked in 2022.
20: I didn't expect that performing this service was going to put me in the position of explaining to my children what a bulletproof vest was and why I had to wear one.
19: Barrett said her family was also the victim of a swatting incident after someone called in a false report of hearing gunfire at her house.
21: Fox's Jessica Rosenthal. Those two justices will also testify for a Senate panel. Counter-terror police in Britain just announcing that a former British politician and reality star who was killed last week was the victim of a targeted attack. Anne Whittacombe was 78, a former member of parliament. A 28-year-old man is in custody on suspicion of murder and terror crimes as that investigation continues. Liftoff for a joint mission by the U.S. and Russia.
22: Blasting off from a cosmodrome in Kazakhstan, NASA astronaut Anil Menon and Russian crewmates Pyotr Dubrov and Anna Kukina on their way to the International Space Station. The mission is said to show the United States and Russia can cooperate despite political and military tension. The two countries work together on the space station, but hopes for Russian involvement in the Artemis lunar research program have fallen apart. Moscow Space Corporation, Roscosmos, has started to work with China on a prospective moon mission.
21: Fox's Jonathan Savage. A mixed day on Wall Street. The Dow's down 100 points. I'm Lisa Brady. Fox News.
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0: Welcome back in, Clay and Buck, rolling through the Tuesday edition of the program. We are both in New York City. President Trump talking to the media right now. We have a couple of cuts as he is meeting with the Prime Minister of Iraq in the Oval Office. Let's start here with cut 31. Buck, you were discussing what the impact of Iraq's ability to potentially be producing more oil and gas. This is Trump talking about that, cut 31.
1: But we don't think we need the military there anymore. It's a very big operation. And what we do have is the oil companies are all going in now, and they're doing partnerships with Iraq, and they're getting along very well. The relationship is a whole big relationship where we don't need the military there. We're there to help them. We're there to protect them if need be. But we don't think that's going to be necessary. And their primary, I consider it an opponent. They might have considered a friend, but I consider that an opponent was Iran, was a big burden on Iraq because they were the bully of the Middle East, as you know. And we were just talking about that. But they're not going to have that problem anymore because Iran has been very much destabilized, and really their military power is just a tiny fraction of what it was just 4 months ago.
0: Okay, and then, Buck, we also have President Trump. You mentioned the Strait of Hormuz. Trump said, we'll charge 20%. I was just walking through that the alternative pathways are moving rapidly in the Middle East, where the Strait of Hormuz is in the months and years ahead going to matter less and less. But he's talking about what a arrangement on the Strait of Hormuz looked like. He initially said a 20% fee. Now he's talking about massive investments coming from Middle East nations in exchange for the U.S. guarding the Strait of Hormuz. Here he is talking after multiple conversations with leaders in the Middle East, cut 30.
1: You have Saudi Arabia, UAE, Qatar, Bahrain, and Kuwait, primarily, and then others. I spoke to all of them, and they would love to invest more money in the United States at record amounts. And that would be very acceptable. And this way, there's no fee. I don't like the concept of a fee. But at the same time, it's not fair that we're protecting this strait for the entire world, for China and everyone. I don't mind protecting it for China. I don't mind protecting it for anybody. But it's unfair that we're not in somehow compensated. And we've been doing this for many years. It's bothered me. 25 years ago, it bothered me. During my first term, I was doing things like you have to invest in the United States. But by doing it that way, there's no fee. They're investing, and they're getting a return on their money, and it's good. But they're going to be making massive investments into the United States, and I like that much better.
0: Buck, I think the real kind of takeaway here is Iran's leverage seems to be diminishing, and we'll talk about this as we continue to go forward. And we should also talk about, when we come back maybe a bit, the United States has been providing secret help to a lot of different ships to be able to come through near the Strait of Hormuz on the Oman side. And it appears that we are continuing to allow and provide that support to continue. But President Trump speaking, and we will continue to monitor.
2: We will bring you more of that as it happens. He's still with the Iraqi PM right now in the Oval Office. These are the dog days of summer here in New York City. The temp is going to be at like 96 degrees, so the weather can be a little bit draining. I like the sunshine, but it can be a bit hot. You need that energy, though, my friend. So where chalk comes in, oh, look at this. I have chalk lip powder right here. I've got Chad Mode, too, which I absolutely love. 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
14: The heat wave continues. For this afternoon, sunny, hot, humid, high near 97, heat index to 105. Mostly clear and muggy tonight, low 72. Tomorrow, mostly sunny, hot, high near 94. On Thursday, mostly sunny, high near 90. From Fox 11, your station for severe weather coverage, I'm Pete Petoniak for News Talk WTAQ.
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0: That's baked in forever. Your hamburger, or as I like to say, because we like to eat at Chick-fil-A, your Chick-fil-A sandwich is never going to go back to the price that it was in 2018. It's not. And that's a function of the disastrous economic policies that came out of COVID that Biden accelerated. And Buck, remember, Biden wanted to spend way more. If he had actually gotten his way, inflation would have gone to 12, 13, 14%.
1: That was actually one of his biggest complaints early on, was that Republicans were obstructing the Biden big spending agenda. And remember, who was the West Virginia?
0: Joe Manchin and Kyrsten Sinema were the only reason that we didn't get the $5 trillion spin that he wanted, which would have taken inflation into double digits.
1: Would have been crazy. So this all matters a lot coming up here, because if people want prices to go back to pre-COVID, that's really not just not going to happen. But price is correlated. I mean, prices rising is very closely correlated with inflation. And so taming inflation is something that's very positive for Trump going into the midterms. And I think that is why he's taking a moment here to have a bit of a bow on this. So that is a good thing. By the way, they're also pushing Trump here, the press, not a surprise, about how, okay, so you've lifted the just taking a step back here. You had a blockade, you lifted the blockade, you're talking, you put the blockade back, now you're talking, now the blockade is back. Is this going according to plan? Did they prepare for all of this? This is cut 34. Trump was asked if he has any regrets about any of the situation with Strait of Hormuz.
2: Given how the Iranians have been behaving, do you have any regrets about lifting the naval blockade or giving the sanctions waivers?
3: No. I gave them a chance. I wanted to give them a chance at making a deal. You know, we had a deal 2 days ago. It was done. And then all of a sudden, they couldn't do it. They didn't like something about the deal. They couldn't do it. And they shot first. And that was a big mistake that they shot first, because we have been knocking the hell out of them. They're very difficult people. 47 years we put up with it. The SS Cole, you go back all the way. Thousands of people, thousands of Americans were killed. A lot of soldiers were killed.
1: Clay, Trump here, I think, is seeing the big picture while also trying to keep in his sights the midterms coming up, right? On the one hand, it's trying to stabilize a situation in the Middle East that has bedeviled previous administrations going back for decades and prevent them from the nuclear breakout, but also prevent them from continuing to cause endless. If you look at most of the national security challenges, certainly of the last 5 years in the Middle East, the Iranian fingerprints are not just on them. I mean, it is Iran's hand that is pushing so much of this, because you could say, well, look at Hamas. Hamas historically certainly has a lot of ties to Iran, and Hezbollah is very much an Iranian proxy army operating in Lebanon. So Iran is the big challenge in the Middle East. Trump is taking that on. It's not a perfect straight line. It is taking a bit more maneuvering, which I did anticipate here. It wasn't going to be just, we shut off the Iranian oil, and then they're going to do everything we want. But I feel like Trump would still do this. Even if he went back in time, I think he's devoted to this.
0: Yeah, look, I mean, this is kind of a trust but verify, and he found out that he couldn't trust Iran. I think he's super frustrated over the way it went. But he gave them an opportunity to step off the crazy train, and they weren't able to do it. And I will say, I think this kind of goes to the challenge that is out there, which is there are multiple competing interests inside of Iran. And so I think there are radical elements that want this peace agreement to not work, and they are working against some of what other members of the Iranian leadership says publicly. And we don't really know who has the ability to move anything in Iran, and it may well be that nobody does. Look, I want to tell you, everybody likes the deal. 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

0: 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Buck, we're going to talk about Amy Coney Barrett in a moment. You and I, unfortunately, and certainly a lot of people are dealing with what happened with Charlie Kirk. There's a lot of danger out there in the world right now, and there's also a lot of conspiracy theories. And you were out yesterday. A lot of people are questioning what happened. Senator Lindsey Graham, rest in peace. His sister has now been elevated. She's going to be sworn in, will immediately take over to fulfill his term. They're going to have a quick primary in South Carolina. Trump was asked, I want you guys to hear from Trump himself, is there anything suspicious about Lindsey Graham's death? He wanted to address that directly. He just did it in the Oval Office, cut 33 from President Trump.
1: He had a problem. His father had a very similar problem, as you know. It's very unique. At first I heard it was clogged arteries, because he did have clogged arteries. He had a problem with that. He was, I wish he took better care of himself. What happened is actually something that's very hard to detect. It was not related to the A blockage. It was a totally different thing. And this is something that is very, almost undetectable. You can detect it by, if you have a very bad back, that's a sign, that's a bad sign. So if anybody has a bad back, it's a pretty rough thing to think about. But the fact that's one of the primary signs, and he would tell me he had a bad back. But little did anyone realize it was for that. So, and when that bursts, which it did, it bursts, there's not much. So I don't see a lot of evil there. I know there's all sorts of conspiracy theories going along, and I don't think the FBI, I think the FBI is wasting their time if they're doing it.
0: Okay, so Buck, you were out yesterday, but I said that we were texting, and I was initially suspicious because he'd just come back from Ukraine. Russia, obviously, and Iran are not fans of Lindsey Graham and the policies for which he has advocated, but it sounds like this is just a ruptured aorta.
2: He had a heart attack. It does happen. People get old. It's very sad. It's, you know, it's I know you gave a bit of an in memoriam for Lindsey Graham yesterday. We'll talk more to Senator Blackburn about that later. But, yeah, it's a heart attack. I think that's pretty clear at this point. I don't think if the IRGC has a special laser gun that can make people have heart attacks, we got big problems, everybody.
3: Speaking truth and having fun. Clay Travis and Buck Sexton.
2: As we celebrate our nation's 250th birthday this month, this milestone is a reminder of the impact our nation has had on people around the globe as well. Countries like Israel, for instance, founded just 78 years ago.
0: Years ago, President John F. Kennedy said, Israel was not created in order to disappear. Israel will endure and flourish. Those words captured the spirit of a young democracy determined to survive.
2: 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As America celebrates 250 years of independence, the International Fellowship of Christians and Jews turn to God in prayer, asking that His wisdom will guide elected officials and lead America and Israel to moral clarity and national unity.
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9: I'm Nikki Whaley. House Minority Leader Hakeem Jeffries is among those continuing to offer condolences following the sudden death of longtime South Carolina Senator Lindsey Graham. Jeffries addressed Graham's passing on Monday, saying the Republican lawmaker knew how to work across the aisle to get things done when necessary.
10: We disagreed on a whole host of issues, but he was someone who was committed to a lifetime of service.
9: Graham died over the weekend at the age of 71 as the result of an aortic dissection, which is a tear in the body's main artery. His sister, Darlene Graham Norden, has been selected to serve out the remainder of his term by South Carolina Governor Henry McMaster. The U.S. has conducted a third consecutive night of strikes against Iran. Mark Mayfield has more.
11: President Trump spoke from the Oval Office following U.S. Central Command's announcement of the new strikes.
12: They want to make a deal. They came back. We made a deal 2 days ago, and they want to make a deal. They've been negotiating for 47 years, but nobody's ever hit them militarily. We're hitting them very hard.
11: CENTCOM said in a post on X that these latest strikes were at the direction of Trump and will continue to degrade Iran's ability to attack innocent civilians and commercial shipping in the Strait of Hormuz. This comes after the president says he's reinstating the blockade of the strait. In a post on Truth Social, Trump said the waterway is open, and they are only stopping Iran's ships and customers from entering or leaving. I'm Mark Mayfield.
9: A Democratic candidate for governor fires her campaign manager.
13: Lieutenant Governor Sarah Rodriguez on Sunday announced the firing of her manager over what she described as inaccurate campaign finance filings. The firing comes just days before those filings are required to be submitted to the Wisconsin Elections Commission for review. Rodriguez will be meeting with WEC on Monday to discuss the firing and the inaccurate reports. She's one of five Democrats vying in the August primary to face Republican Congressman Tom Tiffany in November. Raymond Newbert, Wisconsin Radio Network.
9: The University of Wisconsin-Madison is continuing to work to restore air conditioning to campus buildings. An update sent out yesterday explained crews are dealing with a 4-inch pipe that's buried 20 feet underground, making it difficult to repair. The schools place chillers around the campus as the work moves forward to fix the broken chilled water line. More than 20 buildings were closed at the end of June to assist with the repair work. Classes and other businesses have continued during the construction. A lawsuit by school districts is demanding that social media companies help pay for student mental health services. More than 1,000 school districts nationwide argue that social media platforms harm students' mental health and force schools to spend more on counseling and support. More news can be found at WTAQ.com.
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0: Empire. Welcome back in here to Clay and Buck. We'll take some calls, by the way, if you want. Also talkbacks and all that good stuff. And if you are a YouTube person, you can get into the YouTube, the live chat, and we'll even pop in there sometimes and say hi if we can. We can't be distracted from our amazing show, but YouTube now, Clay and Buck, all 3 hours up there. Go check that out. And we have, speaking of talkbacks, this is C, podcast listener Keith in North Carolina.
1: I'm a retired cop. My opinion on more protection for Supreme Court justices is if you can't stand the heat and get out of the kitchen, they accepted that position knowing the risk. Let them carry.
2: This is one of the dumbest talkbacks we've ever gotten in the history of the talkback button.
0: I was going to be a little more polite, but I disagree with our friend from the retired law enforcement community.
2: So wait, he's in the law enforcement community. Does he think the president should have no protection? Like, the president accepted the risk? Like,
0: I would say a lot of people, especially someone like Amy Coney Barrett, I'm not trying to sound sexist, but she might not feel as comfortable, say, concealed carrying, and also the notion of these justices concealed carrying in the first place. You know, they're older. You know, some of them are in their 70s. It's going to be, and I know you're going to say, Buck, you're a whippersnapper. I'm 70. I could outshoot you any day. I don't send me those talkbacks. I know for a lot of you that's true. But the point I'm making is, one, it's sad that this is the situation. I mean, this is a little bit like when you think back to the White House for a while, you could just like walk up and knock on the door.
2: By the way,
0: things have changed a lot.
2: I mean, this is a crazy take. We should protect people who are in positions where people kill them because of their politics. Like, I don't want the Supreme Court justice dropping out because they're afraid they might get killed.
0: Symbolism can be subtle, but a strong way to express what you believe in. Anyway, the International Fellowship of Christians and Jews recognize the value of a meaningful symbol and the connection that it can convey to like-minded individuals. On the month that we're recognizing our nation's 250th birthday, a symbol itself of how freedom endures, the IFCJ has created a symbol to share with you and others in this audience. It's a flag pin introducing the flags of both the U.S. and Israel, two countries that pursue personal freedoms. One of the many similarities our two nations have, the International Fellowship of Christians and Jews, a U.S.-based nonprofit, has been helping those in Israel during this time of need and standing strong as an important ally. The flag pin is yours free when you go online to flagpinifcj.org. Again, you'll get this flag pin to show that you stand with Israel. flagpinifcj.org.
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4: Good afternoon. I'm Rob Archer. If you're planning to spend time outside today, take it easy. Hot, humid weather is settling in over much of Wisconsin, with heat index values expected to reach the 90s. Health officials say drink plenty of water, wear light-colored clothing, take breaks in the shade or air conditioning whenever you can, and don't forget to check on older family members, neighbors, and anyone without a cool place to stay. Road work is keeping crews busy across Wisconsin this summer, so if you're heading out, give yourself a little extra time. The Department of Transportation says slowing down, putting your phone away, and watching for changing traffic patterns can help keep you and highway workers safe. Most work zone crashes, according to officials, are caused by speeding or distracted driving. The Brown County Library is hoping to give young kids a head start before school begins. Its new ABC Conmigo program encourages parents and caregivers to read, talk, and learn with preschoolers throughout the summer. Library staff say those early language and reading skills can make a big difference once kids get to kindergarten, and the program is open to families all through the community. And if you know somebody who has served in the military, the Green Bay Packers would like to hear about them. Nominations are now open for this year's Operation Fan Mail program, which honors active duty military members, veterans, and military families during Packers home games at Lambeau Field. You can nominate someone through the Packers website, and the team says it's one small way to recognize their service and sacrifice. And one more reminder, with the hot weather expected to stick around, don't forget about your pets. Make sure they have plenty of fresh water. Avoid long walks on hot pavement during the afternoon. And never, ever leave a child or a pet alone in a parked vehicle, even for a few minutes. More news can be found at WTAQ.com.
5: I'm Lauren Simonetti, and this is the Fox Business Report.
6: Stocks are mixed in afternoon trading as inflation cools in June on retreating gas prices. The consumer price index declining 0.4% from May, excluding food and energy core prices, were unchanged. For the year ending in June, the CPI eased to 3.5%, and core CPI also declined to 2.6%. As a result of the cooling CPI report, July rate hike bets are tumbling. And Fed Chair Kevin Warsh answering lawmakers' questions in his congressional testimony today. Warsh said that he believes that the Fed will get policy right and the inflation surge of the last 5 years will be a thing of the past. Oil prices pairing gains after President Trump walked back plans to impose a 20% fee on all cargo leaving the Strait of Hormuz. West Texas Intermediate crude is around $79 a barrel. That's your Fox Business Report. I'm Hillary Barsky, invested in you.
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13: We'll see heat index values to 105 today. A heat advisory is in effect. This afternoon, sunny, hot, humid, high near 97. Tonight, mostly clear, muggy, low 72. Tomorrow, sunny, still hot, high near 94. On Thursday, sunny skies and a high near 90. From Fox 11, your station for severe weather coverage, I'm Pete Petoniak. 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

0: was movies.
1: Yes. Okay?
0: There was nothing bigger than a big movie in the culture. Yeah, there were some big musical acts. Yeah, there were some things that, but a huge movie was the thing. To be a Hollywood star in the 80s, the 90s, the early 2000s, made you the biggest celebrity really in the world. Yes, there were some big sports celebrities, but you know, nobody's more famous really than Tom Cruise. I mean, maybe Michael Jordan. You get what I'm saying. There's a level of peak movie that we reached, and it has been nothing but downhill for a while now. And wokeness has played a lot of this. Now, the movie studios were always left wing, but they were trying to make money and they were trying to compete based upon box office results. Now, a lot of this feels like, Clay, it's an insulated circuitry where they can make these terrible movies, but they're owned by these huge companies that own these massive libraries of content that can make money. Or in the case of like a Comcast, they can make really stupid decisions on the content and creative side because everyone's got to pay for cable and internet hookups still. So they're insulated from these decisions financially. But the other side of it that also doesn't, so that's one part of why it's gotten so bad. The ideology has been able to run wild. And then the DEI hiring for the writers. This is real. This is very clear. This was a mandate. You don't get to mandate. We're only hiring women and particularly minority women to write and then tell us that you're not changing standards, because clearly you are. Otherwise, why would you have a mandate to hire women and minority writers? The writing for a lot of these shows is terrible. The writing for a lot of these big budget projects is just trash. And if you actually had a studio that was focused on just making good content for audiences, I think it would completely. It's like people look at Elon with X. Where does all the most cutting edge conversation online right now all happens? Not on Instagram, not on Facebook, not on TikTok. It's on X, because if you have one place that's actually on mission, everybody knows it.
1: I will say positive. The most successful two movies to come out of the summer blockbuster relative to what they cost. Obsession and the one that's, what's the other one? Look it up. They're horror movies coming out of YouTube universes that are created by kids in their 20s. And they have
0: Backrooms?
1: Backrooms.
0: I haven't even heard of that one.
1: Yeah. Obsession and Backrooms have dominated because there's more cultural vibrancy coming out of YouTube. Go subscribe to our YouTube channel. And the market actually responds to it. This ties in with the other part of this, the Supergirl. Some of these shows that were super successful are now getting remade. I'm curious, 800-282-2882, if any of you have watched this yet. I have not. They're remaking Little House on the Prairie. You did not grow up watching Little House on the Prairie. I watched this show. I loved it. Laura Ingalls, Paw, Michael, what's the guy's name who was the Paw? Michael Landon, I think was his name. Many of you watched that show, 1974 to 1983. They are now remaking it, and the reviews that I have read, Buck, it ties in with Supergirl, because to me, the strongest part of Little House on the Prairie was the relationship between Laura Ingalls Wilder, who is the primary protagonist of the show, and her dad. Her dad, the Michael Landon character, Pa, on that program. How do you think, reportedly, Netflix has remade Little House on the Prairie?
0: Boss Girl.
1: Mom,
0: gotta go Boss Girl.
1: Mom is now the focus of the show, and it's Girl Boss on the Prairie starring Mom.
0: See, this is the race communists of the left. And when I say race communists, it's also gender communists and, you know, all of it. They create a zero-sum environment where, and this is true of masculinity, there's no such thing as masculinity that's good. There's only toxic masculinity. If you talk about masculinity that is good, the left will shout at you for saying, are you telling me women can't be brave? Are you telling me women can't be tough? Well, no, I'm not saying that, but that is what they do. The same thing is true about fatherhood and being a dad and being courageous and a leader of the family. You can't depict that without people going, but what about all the women? What about all the single mothers? What about all, you know, you sit here, you go, who says, no one's saying that can't also be, but we can't celebrate this thing. We can't talk about this and depict this.
1: It goes to what we said. I agree with you that there's a huge marketplace opportunity here, but largely writing dads out of family dramas, even the family dramas where dads used to be a star, like Little House on the Prairie, is actually a cultural decision that is not positive for the country, and it makes me, again, just make Lewis and Clark. Make me happy and make Lewis and Clark.
0: I'd also say we're talking about violence, political violence, crime in cities and all this. Make dads great again.
1: Yeah.
0: Fatherhood is a critical piece of all of this. The violence comes from men who don't have strong role models at a young age, who don't know what it is to be a man navigating America today in a positive, masculine way. And so we need more stories of great dads shown, because it does matter. It does actually have an influence on people. 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

0: Welcome back in, Clay and Buck. We are rolling through the Tuesday edition of the program live in New York City, live on YouTube, 600-some-odd AM-FM stations all across the nation. And we appreciate all of you. Since we're in New York City, Buck, I thought that this, which has gone mega viral, first of all, unfortunately, despite Mamdani freezing rents, yesterday it was announced that rents have hit an all-time high, average rents. Buck, I saw over 5,000. Did you see this? You lived here for a long time.
1: Yeah, of course.
0: Over $5,000 a month to rent a place in New York City is the average rent now?
1: Yes. It's not even, that's, you know, $5,000 just gets you a pretty standard 60? One-bedroom apartment.
0: That's, I mean, that blows my mind. $60,000 a year just to rent a place in New York City for potentially a one-bedroom. Over $5,000 is now the average rent. So congrats to Mamdani on freezing rents. They just hit an all-time high. And unfortunately, as you know, and a lot of our people out there that are capitalists know, when you freeze rents for part of New York City, you actually incentivize other parts of New York City residents to have their rent raised, and also you take more of the housing supply off the market.
1: Yes.
0: Because lots of guys and gals out there that are small business owners and are renting a few units just throw up their hands and say, I can't make money at this rate. It costs me more to take care of a property than I'm able to charge.
1: Mamdani really came into office primarily on the promise that he was going to lower rent. And he's doing the opposite.
0: Yes.
1: We said would happen here because there is a fundamental misconception that he has about the problem. The problem is not that people who are renting places are too greedy. They are responding to market conditions. If it were about greed, well, then people would say, I want $50,000 a month for my one-bedroom apartment. Well, you can't do that. Why? Because of the market. People won't pay that. You won't be able to find that level of rent. The market is speaking with the very high rents that people have right now, and what it is saying is you don't have enough new supply coming on, and you have a lot of units that are taken offline because of the rent control issue, which means that it would be more expensive to renovate them than it would be possible to recoup in raised rent later because you can't raise the rent. So what you really have is about 20% of the city's housing stock is being subsidized by the other 80%, and when you add all the regulations and everything else into it, it's a mess. It's just going to keep getting more expensive.
0: And Mamdani has been a savant when it comes to using social media to connect with voters. Unfortunately for him, this went mega viral yesterday. He was asked why rape is up in New York. This is cut 21. He says, well, we're just expanding what counts as rape. Not the best answer, Mamdani. Cut 21.
2: What I think is important to know is a lot of the increase in rape also comes from an expanded definition of what counts as rape, as well as survivors coming forward for acts that took place years prior.
0: I think the second one is probably the one that I would go with. We're expanding the definition of rape is not the way that I would explain why rape charges.
1: Well, if you're going to say that also, how is it expanded? Like, tell us.
0: It's a good question.
1: What does that mean?
0: That's fair. Very fair.
1: I would like to know. 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
14: The heat wave continues for this afternoon's sunny, hot, humid, high near 97, heat index to 105. Mostly clear and muggy tonight, low 72. Tomorrow, mostly sunny, hot, high near 94. On Thursday, mostly sunny, high near 90. From Fox 11, your station for severe weather coverage, I'm Pete Petoniak for News Talk WTAQ.
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0: of D to the floor and get that process going. That may be the best way to get this across the finish line. But, you know, we're trying every way possible to get this passed, and we look forward to pushing to the point that we've got 51 votes and we can get it across the finish line.
1: Senator Marsha Blackburn, everybody get out and vote July 17th. That's this Friday in my home state and your state of Tennessee. We appreciate the time. Keep up the good work.
0: Delighted to be with you. Thanks so much. Bye now.
1: That is Senator Marsha Blackburn. I want to tell you, nearly every president we've had since 1948 has truly supported the alliance between Israel and the United States. That was the year Israel was founded 78 years ago. Whether it was President Kennedy in the early 60s, Reagan in the 80s, or Trump, the recognition of Israel's belief in democracy and freedom has been front and center in our relationship. We may be two nations thousands of miles apart, yet we're united by shared values of democracy, faith, freedom, and resilience. As America celebrates 250 years of independence, this year the International Fellowship of Christians and Jews, the IFCJ, encourages each of us to pray for wisdom in the elected officials of both nations, to have moral clarity in their words and actions for more national unity. The IFCJ has created a USA Israel flag pen for this very moment. It's yours free when you go online to flagpenifcj.org. That's flagpenifcj.org.
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0: Hey, it's Matt and Rob. 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
12: We'll see heat index values to 105 today. A heat advisory is in effect. This afternoon, sunny, hot, humid, high near 97. Tonight, mostly clear, muggy, low 72. Tomorrow, sunny, still hot, high near 94. On Thursday, sunny skies and a high near 90. From Fox 11, your station for severe weather coverage, I'm Pete Petoniak for News Talk WTAQ.
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16: The saying goes, chicks dig the long ball. But strikeouts are pretty sexy, too.
17: Can he strike out the side again? The pitch.
16: Yes, he can over the outside corner. 96-mile-an-hour fastball. One of the most dominant first four innings that you'll ever see completed by Harrison against his former team. He recorded 12 outs, and 10 of them were strikeouts. Unreal.
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13: 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Racing back is Torres at the track. Well gone! Christian Yelich, his fourth of the season. It's a two-run shot.
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10: The heat wave continues. For this afternoon, sunny, hot, humid, high near 97, heat index to 105. Mostly clear and muggy tonight, low 72. Tomorrow, mostly sunny, hot, high near 94. On Thursday, mostly sunny, high near 90. 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
14: right. The Markley Van Camp and Robbins Show. Jamie Markley, David Van Camp, Scott Robbins. You know what it's time for. The five stories we're watching today.
15: Right, number five. Federal and state health officials are investigating whether Taco Bell played a role in that big outbreak of that parasite that's causing mass diarrhea.
16: Oh, man.
17: Oh, boy, oh, boy.
15: Not good. Not good.
16: And that's not
15: Bell.
16: Good for business, either.
15: No, that's really not great. Well, I mean, but then again, I mean, everybody's making the observation is that Taco Bell has long been associated with explosive diarrhea, so this is kind of on brand, at least.
14: I've never had it from Taco Bell, personally, I'm just saying.
16: I haven't either. Some grumbling, maybe.
14: I don't want to stop going either.
15: Yeah. Number four, U.S. inflation fell 0.4% month over month, according to the latest report. The largest drop in 6 years, mostly because of the drop in the cost of gas. Now, year over year, inflation is 3.5%. That's lower than economists expected by about, 0.3 percentage points. Okay. Number three, the Trump administration is ordering ICE to halt most vehicle stops after the fatal officer-involved shootings in Houston and then this week in Maine. Number two, Iranian forces struck three commercial vessels overnight, including two tankers hit by cruise missiles as the U.S. blockade is set to take effect. And number one, President Trump says he's not going to insist on a 20% fee for traffic that goes through the Strait of Hormuz, saying that, hey, it's cool if Gulf partners just invest in U.S. companies instead. I like that better.
14: Well, there you go.
16: I do, too. It's good.
14: I was mentioning the story, happened to see it in the New York Post. It was this three-year-old toddler throwing a fit on a plane, and then they had to deboard the plane. It set everything back. People were late waiting around and people grumbling online about it. And then the question is, would you pay more for a flight that was adult only? No kids.
16: Nah, it doesn't bother me that much. I mean, it
14: $25?
16: $25 more?
14: Yeah.
16: Yeah, okay. I'll go 25 more.
14: So you just started saying no. I would.
16: Well, I just 25, figured it would be outrageous, you know, $150 more or something.
14: Yeah.
16: So if it's $25, okay.
15: Yeah, it depends on how long the flight is.
16: Yeah, that's true.
15: Kids screaming and all that stuff, really. It's the adults I have a problem with. The kid noises I don't really care about.
14: Yeah, but you're right in the thick of it. You have little kids. So it's just background noise to you. That's I remember being in that. Once you're past it, you're like, okay, I'm done with that. I don't want to hear that anymore.
16: Right.
14: Unless it's my grandkid, and that hasn't happened yet.
16: Not yet.
14: So yeah, everybody's got a price. $25, you do it. $75, Scott.
16: Is it guaranteed there's going to be screeching kids, or is that the deal?
14: No, it's an adults-only plane.
16: Yeah, I know.
14: Well, so there are no kids on it.
16: I don't know. 75, maybe not. Maybe I wouldn't.
14: You'd roll the dice.
16: Roll the dice a little bit.
14: $50?
16: Say, hey, you going to shut that kid up?
14: 50?
16: Yeah, 50. I'd go 50.
14: Okay.
16: I'm done then. I'm out. That's it.
14: Yeah.
16: Top of the line.
14: Yeah.
16: $50.
14: Haven't had a chance to get to this yet. The U.S. spent $30 billion to ditch textbooks for laptops and tablets. The result is the first generation less cognitively capable than their parents.
15: Yeah.
16: Wow.
14: A whole piece on that.
15: Seemed like such a good idea at the time, didn't it?
14: At the time, it sure did, because the Internet means learning.
15: Yes.
14: Uh-oh. This is the Markley Van Camp and Robin Show.
16: Time I'm losing my cognitive skills, there'll be no one to help me. They won't know how.
14: Well, yeah, because they're less than you.
16: Yeah, I know.
15: It is still weird, because my daughter just finished her first year of kindergarten, and on the assessment, not that they have grades, really, but she got dinged because she doesn't know how to use an iPad. But she didn't know how to use an iPad very well, because she doesn't have an iPad at home.
14: Right.
15: But she does very well on reading and writing and math. But we got to talk about that tech literacy. I don't know, man. She's six.
14: I know.
16: You got all kinds of time for tech literacy.
15: You can learn how to use an iPad later.
16: Yeah, and it doesn't take much. Believe me, I learned how.
14: Yep. Totally agree. All right. Much more to get to. Oh, plus, Scott Robbins' top three. The trifecta coming up.

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1: Good afternoon. I'm Rob Archer. A one-year moratorium on new data centers is now in effect in the village of Hobart. Village leaders approved the measure while they study zoning, infrastructure, and the potential impact large data centers could have on the community. Officials say the pause will give them time to develop long-term policies before considering future proposals. Stretch of dangerous heat is settling in over Wisconsin this week. The National Weather Service says much of the state can expect temperatures well into the 80s and 90s, with heat index values climbing into the 90s in most areas. Health officials are urging people to drink that water, avoid strenuous outdoor activity during the hottest part of the day whenever possible. Also, check on older adults, young children, and anybody who doesn't have air conditioning. The Brown County Library has launched this new ABC Conmigo literacy program to help young children build reading skills before they start school. The initiative encourages parents and caregivers to read, talk, and learn with preschool-aged kids throughout the summer. Library officials say strong early literacy skills can make a lasting difference once children enter the classroom. The Green Bay Packers are once again accepting nominations for Operation Fan Mail, the team's program recognizing military members and their families during home games this season. Fans can nominate active duty service members, veterans, and military families through the Packers website. Selected honorees are going to be recognized during games at Lambeau Field throughout the upcoming season. And one more reminder for drivers, the Wisconsin Department of Transportation says road construction continues on highways all across the state. Officials are asking motorists to slow down in work zones, stay off their phones, and allow extra travel time as crews work through the busy summer construction season. More news can be found at WTAQ.com.
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9: The major averages rose as inflation cools. The consumer price index for June tumbled 0.4%, its steepest drop since April of 2020. As a result, July rate hike bets fall after a softer June CPI reading. The Dow managed to eke out a gain despite being dragged down by IBM's record sell-off. Its stock tumbled over 25% on disappointing earnings and revenue forecasts. Although shares of Goldman Sachs rose 9% for an all-time high after delivering a profit beat, and J.P. Morgan stock rose 2.5% and hitting an all-time high on strong financial results. Oil gushed to a four-week high as U.S.-Iran attacks stoked supply fears, with West Texas Intermediate crude settling at over $79 a barrel. The Dow rising 10 points, the Nasdaq higher by 234, S&P 500 up 28. That's your Fox Business Report. I'm Hillary Barsky, invested in you.
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14: We'll see heat index values to 105 today. A heat advisory is in effect. This afternoon, sunny, hot, humid, high near 97. Tonight, mostly clear, muggy, low 72. Tomorrow, sunny, still hot, high near 94. On Thursday, sunny skies and a high near 90. From Fox 11, your station for severe weather coverage, I'm Pete Petoniak. 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
2: University of California, San Francisco Chancellor Sam Hawgood is...
4: I saw part of this, too.
2: Testifying on Capitol Hill and was asked about the medical school, still using the term pregnant people. This is Representative Mary Miller asking for some clarification on that term, pregnant people.
5: Who are pregnant people compared to pregnant women? Just curious.
6: So that is a part of a curriculum to help our students who are facing a wide diversity of patients. Of course, the vast majority of pregnancies are in women, and I have absolutely no problem with using the word pregnant women. I use it myself.
5: Has a non-biological woman ever had a baby?
6: A transgender person can.
5: That's not a biological woman.
2: Yeah, right.
0: And it is.
3: What are we doing? What?
0: You're married to the ideology. You can't separate.
3: You can't, right.
0: This dude. Not exactly the most manly. Another one of these guys, university guys, and it looks like the lady asking the question, Miller, could just take him in a fight.
3: Oh, yeah.
0: You'd just be like, come over here. You need somebody to slap some good sense into you right now.
2: Yeah.
3: Just keep pretending this game is...
0: It's crazy.
2: By the way, it's not assault if that happens. It's called common sense affirming care.
0: Yeah, I love that.
3: Thank you, David.
0: And with that... we go to Nimrod.
7: When the going gets tough...
8: Damn it, this is too hard!
7: The dumb get dumber.
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8: I love the poorly educated.
0: All right. Nimrod's in the News. We go to David's hometown of Houston, where there was a chase. Cops chasing this guy. Well, he was a suspect for a burglary. And he decided the best thing I could do is resist arrest and get my car and try to go.
3: Yeah, that's the best thing.
0: So as this is happening, you've got a DoorDash driver that is now parked on the street, is getting out of her car, and all of a sudden sees this car coming, and she's backing up against her car. As the suspect trying to flee, he's now trying to slow down, but he can't slow down quick enough. Boom! Right into her.
3: Dang. Whoa.
0: And then he gets out on foot to run. Now he is caught by the cops. And he's arrested on a number of charges. The young lady is going to be okay.
3: Oh, jeez.
0: No broken bones, which is amazing after watching the video. And if you're wondering, yes, she completed the DoorDash delivery right across the street.
3: Yeah. How about
0: big
3: that?
0: Tip coming, huh? And that's Nimrod's in the News. You don't need an economist to tell you your money doesn't go as far as it used to. 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So before you make any big financial decisions, it's worth getting informed.
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14: The blockade is back on. I'm Lisa Lacerra, Fox News. The U.S. military says more than 20 Navy warships and hundreds of aircraft are operating across the Middle East to block passage to Iranian ports after Iran's attack on commercial ships in the Strait of Hormuz.
15: And when fully enforced by the U.S. Navy, it will cost Iran over $400 million a day. And tonight, on President Trump's orders, a sixth wave of U.S. airstrikes is striking Iran. That's the sixth time over the past week. Despite the American bombardment over the past week, Iran has been launching attacks of its own against neighboring Gulf states, including Kuwait and Bahrain.
14: Fox's Lucas Tomlinson in Tel Aviv. Yesterday, President Trump announced the blockade would happen today and also said he would impose a 20% fee on ships passing through the strait, but has since reversed course, citing requests from allies in the Gulf. The Florida Highway Patrol says a man running from immigration and other federal agents was struck and killed by a tractor trailer. The 28-year-old was among four people in a vehicle that had been stopped by police in St. Augustine. The four men ran off, they say, with one running across a busy road when he was hit. This is the third death in about a week involving encounters with ICE agents. Earlier today, ICE suspended most vehicle stops after a Colombian man was shot to death in Maine yesterday. Border Czar Tom Homan tells Fox he thinks it's only temporary.
16: We'll let this play out where it is, but I think ICE is going to continue doing record arrests, record removals, and this is, I wouldn't even call it bump in the road. I mean, this is going to be a short-term review.
14: DHS says the officer, fearing for public safety, shot and killed the man because he was using his vehicle as a weapon. By a vote of 308-117, the House has approved a bill that would have the U.S. go to daylight saving time permanently, ending switching clocks twice a year. The bill next heads to the Senate, though its fate is unclear. 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
18: Good afternoon. I'm Rob Archer. If you have been feeling the heat today, you're not imagining it. Hot, humid weather continues across Wisconsin, with heat index values climbing into the 90s in many areas. Health officials say drink lots of water, wear light clothing, take breaks in the shade or air conditioning when you can, and don't forget to check on older relatives, neighbors, and anyone who may have trouble staying cool. They also remind you to never leave children or pets in a parked vehicle, even for a short time. The Green Bay Packers are taking nominations for this year's Operation Fan Mail program. The team will recognize active duty military members, veterans, and military families during home games this season. You can nominate someone through the Packers website, and the team says it's one small way to thank people for their service and sacrifice. The Brown County Library is hoping to give young children a stronger start in school. Its new ABC Conmigo program encourages parents and caregivers to spend time reading, talking, and learning with preschoolers throughout the summer. Library staff say kids who build language skills before kindergarten often have an easier time once they get into the classroom. A one-year moratorium is now in effect on new data center projects in the village of Hobart. Village leaders say they want time to study how those facilities could affect utilities, traffic, emergency services, and future development before deciding whether to allow more of them. If you're heading out on Wisconsin highways, expect to see plenty of construction. The Department of Transportation says road work is in full swing across the state, so give yourself a little extra time, stay off your phone, and watch for changing traffic patterns. Officials say slowing down in work zones protects you as well as the people working just a few feet away. The Department of Natural Resources also has a reminder if you're spending time on the water. Before leaving the boat launch, clean off your boat and trailer, drain any standing water, and throw away unused bait. Those simple steps can help stop invasive species from spreading from one lake or river to another. In Washington, lawmakers are back at work after the July 4th recess. Congress faces a packed schedule in the weeks ahead with government spending bills, budget deadlines, and several high-profile committee hearings expected before lawmakers leave for the August break. The Senate also is getting ready to consider President Trump's nomination of Dr. Erica Schwartz to lead the Centers for Disease Control and Prevention. Senators are expected to question her about the agency's public health priorities, emergency preparedness, and future direction before voting on whether to send her nomination to the full Senate. More news can be found at WTAQ.com.
19: He's here. He's here. Now, broadcasting from the underground command post, deep in the bowels of a hidden bunker, somewhere under the brick and steel of a nondescript building, we've once again made contact with our leader, Mark Levin.

0: I'm banging the pots and pans here. I'm sounding the alarm as much as I know how. Hopefully there's people listening out there who are elected to office. I don't know how much more I can keep raising the bar here, because it's very, very frightening what's taking place in this country. And as I've said to you before, many times before, they're taking advantage of our liberty, they're taking advantage of our constitutional system, they're taking advantage of our immigration system, our due process system, they're taking advantage of all these left-wing judges that we have, and they're exploiting us. And they are conquering us, town by town. And they're listening to me now, and they're smiling ear to ear, because they know I know. And they know I play their clips. So it's abundantly clear that it's not just Mark speaking. Our country's being conquered. You can only move so much to red states. It's happening in red states. Look at Texas. Republican governor, Republican statewide office holders there. You got Republican legislature. What the hell are they doing? I don't know. They don't know. Whatever they're doing, it's not enough. Philadelphia, where I was born, cradle of liberty. You wouldn't know it. You wouldn't know. It looks like Mogadishu there. I'll be right back.
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9: Stocks finishing higher with the Dow managing to eke out a gain as investors assessed a cooler-than-expected consumer inflation report for June. Inflation easing last month as the cost of gas fell. Prices dropping 0.4% from May, the largest monthly drop in 4 years. On a yearly basis, inflation declined to 3.5%. Excluding food and energy costs, core prices were unchanged in June, and on a yearly basis, rose just 2.6%. Fed Chair Kevin Warsh, appearing before the House Financial Services Committee, is part of his 2 days of testimony on Capitol Hill. He says that the Fed has no tolerance for high inflation and reaffirmed the Fed's independence and pledged to make the inflation surge of the last 5 years a thing of the past. The Dow up 10 points, the Nasdaq higher by 234, S&P 500 up 31. That's your Fox Business Report. I'm Hillary Barsky, invested in you.
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2: 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What isn't fun is unexpected trouble with your vehicle. Anytime you bring your car, truck, or SUV into Fair Muffler, we do a complete inspection to help keep you aware of any current or future issues. 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